It's a feel-good work day for the Globe Hotel North Bundy. 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

0: It's better music and more of it on 1332 4BU with ABBA. Mark Johnson here. The Feel Good Workday, being a Wednesday morning, coming up in about 15 or 20 minutes, we'll catch up with Gerald Quigley with Your Health. And today, Gerald is going to give us an update on allergies. On the way musically, Ice House and Mariah Carey soon from Days of Thunder.
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0: This is the Feel Good Work Day on 4BU. Wednesday morning means it's time for Your Health with Gerald Quigley. Good morning, Gerald. How would you be?
1: Good morning, Aaron. Good morning, Aaron. God, it's true. That's because I spoke to Aaron 10 minutes ago.
0: Our mate Aaron, because he's on this radio station. He does a little segment called On This Day, so our listeners would be familiar with Aaron.
1: Well, there you go. Thank you, Mark. And look, he's a nice fellow, just as you are. Do you know that we live in the allergy capital of the world?
0: As in, what, Queensland or the whole of Australia?
1: No, Australia.
0: Wow.
1: You probably think that Queensland's the capital of the world, but no. We're talking here about the allergy capital because allergic disease now affects about 1 in 3 Australians. And they break it down into about 24% have got hay fever. I would have thought more. 7% have some sort of food allergy. And 5% have some sort of medication allergy.
0: Wow.
1: But in 2007, we had an estimated 4.1 million people with some sort of allergy prevalence. Today, it's 8.2 million.
0: Wow.
1: So 100% increase over 20 years. What will it be like in 20 years' time?
0: Sorry, Gerald, you keep going. Sorry, I just had a little question, but I'll ask you that in a tick.
1: Okay. There is a new National Allergy Centre for Excellence, which is hosted by the Murdoch Children's Research Institute here in Melbourne. And that's a group of over 500 experts who are trying to work out in their particular fields why this is happening. So there's experts in drug allergy, food allergy, insect allergy, respiratory allergic disease like hay fever. But they're really just, at this stage, just pooling information as to why in one generation. So when you grew up, you probably didn't have any kids at school when little Mark was going along in short pants in year six. Did you have any mates that would say, no, I can't go near that peanut butter sandwich, or I can't go near that milk because it's... Did you have any kids like that?
0: No, and in fact, when I rudely interrupted you, that was almost going to be my next question. So you've almost answered it for me. The question was going to be... And, you know, I guess there's no right or wrong answer, and that's why they're doing the research. But is this reality over diagnosis or because, well, more aware of it?
1: What has happened, I think, and I put this to one of the experts just over the weekend when I spoke to them, is that when we were kids, our parents weren't really concerned that it wasn't really an issue. So we were probably exposed to every different type of food because they very quickly either accepted that we wouldn't eat this or we wouldn't eat that, but invariably that would change a few days later anyway. But I've been concerned now for a number of years about the sensational reporting of, say, a peanut allergy where a child might go away on a school camp.
0: Yeah.
1: There's a misinformation somewhere along the line or something's lost. And there are some serious ramifications. In fact, children have died in these instances. And I wonder whether when you identify peanuts or eggs, that frightens parents into keeping their kids from being exposed to them at any age. In spite of that, the experts are now saying if we want to reduce the risk of, say, a peanut allergy, we should be introducing a tiny amount of that when a child is starting to have solids, so at about 6 months of age. And in the UK, they've actually shown that if you do that, you will reduce the risk of an allergy to peanuts by up to 80%.
0: Yeah, right. Okay.
1: And I sometimes wonder when a child is given they might have some inherited issue around peanuts, for instance, that if they're given a lot of peanuts on the one occasion when they're 12 or 13 or 14, does that tip them over the edge and they get this massive response because their body's never had a chance to learn to cope with this new protein, which in the case we're talking about is peanut. So there's lots of issues and lots of concerns because we need to try and reduce that figure. We need to somehow understand that our kids today seem to be more allergic than ever. Is that the fact that we're too sterile as a society? Because we don't let kids crawl around on the floor. You watch late afternoon TV and every ad is something to sterilise every single thing in the house.
0: Yeah.
1: Has this gone too far? No one knows, but the experts are desperately trying to understand to give us some sort of pathway that when you've had a child, these are the guidelines we suspect, we really encourage you to consider in things like eggs, peanuts, sesame, those high potentially allergenic foods that get so many kids into trouble.
0: Gerald, we're almost out of time, so I've got one very, very quick specific question. You touched at the start on when you were talking about like hay fever and those sort of allergies. So are they more seasonal? Like what is the go with that sort of stuff?
1: No, I think we used to think hay fever was associated with strong winds and particularly pollens, and in the southern states more especially than the northern states. I think now there's petrol fumes, there's all sorts of environmental issues that are causing 12-month allergic symptoms, and hay fever is one. And I hear from people all the time that that's a problem.
0: Now, and last one, Gerald, in your long and very successful career, have you ever struck someone with an allergy to work?
1: No, I've struck a number of men that are allergic to housework. But no, that's another one I'll add to my list, Mark.
0: Yes. Yeah, well, that one might be mollycoddling or in the imagination.
1: It could be. It could be. But look, that's you know, we can laugh about those things, but I think the disruption to a household of having a child who's got one particular food sensitivity, or often there's a number of them, must be really hard to manage.
0: Oh, yeah, and you know what? We ended on a lighthearted nature, but I'll tell you this, and we are definitely out of time. I'll tell you this. One of the scariest days of my life was when my sister was about 12 and we'd had fresh seafood.
1: Yes.
0: And she was rushed to the local hospital. She's got allergies. She can't eat seafood. So if you do have allergic reactions, I guess specifically to food and things like that, it can be very, very serious, and indeed, as we know, unfortunately,
1: can be life-threatening.
0: Yeah.
1: Yes, it can be. And often seafood generally is blamed, but it's usually crustaceans.
0: Yes.
1: And it's often the lining inside the shells. It's not so much the meat, it's the lining, we suspect.
0: All right, mate, good stuff. And if anyone wants to contact you or has a question, where do they go?
1: Anytime. Just the House of Wellness, Ask Gerald. It's a confidential line, Mark, that comes directly to me.
0: Thanks, Gerald, and we'll catch you next Wednesday on 1332 4BU.
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0: 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Billy Ocean. Love really hurts without you. Also, Bryant Adams. At all 8 minutes 45 of Guns N' Roses. November Rain. Next, the 11 o'clock news update on 4BU.
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7: Morning, I'm Britt Aylin. The Reserve Bank will be closely watching today's inflation figures, with predictions headline inflation will have fallen while the annual rate will be on the rise. The ABS is due to publish the monthly CPI data in around half an hour. A Sydney mum who was attacked by a shark at Coogee Beach a week and a half ago has awoken from her coma. In an update posted on a GoFundMe page for Leah Stewart and her family, her brother Josh wrote that her first words after waking up in the ICU were, "I love you." The 35-year-old remains in critical care and is expected to still be in hospital for some time. The Social Services Minister says the federal government's proposed changes to the NDIS aren't about cutting services. It's after a Senate inquiry into the reforms was extended by 8 weeks to allow the committee more time to consider public submissions and other evidence. Tanya Plibersek telling the ABC, Labor built the NDIS and wants to protect it.
8: This is not about cuts to the NDIS. I have to pick you up on that. This is about slowing the rate of NDIS growth.
7: Savannah Guthrie's responded to the latest developments in the case of her missing mum Nancy. Following revelations, the family received a ransom note claiming the 84-year-old was dead. The US Today show host has issued a fresh plea for information, begging anyone who knows something to come forward.
9: Please do the right thing for us, for our family, for our children. And we love our mom and we'll never stop looking for her. Never.
7: And Madonna says a movie about her life was cancelled after a falling out with Universal. Speaking with Interview magazine, the star has revealed she fought with the studio about the film's budget, which she didn't think was big enough.
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7: Looking at sport now, and Beth Mooney's played through two finger dislocations to help secure the Aussie women's T20 victory over Pakistan this morning. Australia won by 113 runs, marking the side's

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2: Partly cloudy today with a top of 23. Tomorrow, a shower 2, 23. And Friday, a shower 2 and 23. For Nexus Pools, the best pools in Bundy. Today's UV reading is 5. That's moderate. Remember to slip, slop, slap so you can slide. And you can win big with 4BU's $10,000 cash tracks. 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

0: Better music and more of it on 1332 4BU. Hot summer nights. Actually, I'm enjoying these cold winter nights. I'm sleeping a whole lot better. That is Night, their one-hit wonder, and this is 4BU's Feel Good Workday. It's Mark Johnson here this morning, Wednesday, the 24th day of June, almost at the halfway point of the year. Certainly, we've had the shortest day. That was on Sunday, so the winter solstice was on Sunday, so the days will get longer. Very, very slowly, maybe by a minute or so. Nirvana and NXS on the way.
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2: I went down to the Rock Pools at Roland Rocks. A girlfriend and I, we originally were setting out to do some free diving, but one, it was quite rough, and two, it was bloody freezing. Didn't really fancy spending my Sunday getting dashed against the rocks, so we just decided, nah, we'll just go for a little swim in the Rock Pools. The highlight of the morning was when I found a little hermit crab. Then I turned my back for about 30 seconds. A big wave swept into the Rock Pools and then sucked the water back out. And I went back over to see what had become of my new little friend, and he was gone. He'd been sucked back out to sea, and I was like, no, I was so upset. Gone too soon.
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0: Kim Carnes, Betty Davis Eyes. 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Vic and the Big Breakfast tomorrow morning between 5:30 and 10. Including new in 2026, our celebrations book. Do you know someone celebrating their birthday or maybe having an anniversary? Could be a wedding anniversary. Actually, we had a wedding anniversary on the celebrations book yesterday. Maybe another special occasion. Let us know. And we'll give those people a shout out. So register. 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And we'll send them a message. And next, the police have a message in a bottle.
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0: 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Midday news update on the way then for the Metro Hotel. Got the 80s lunch. Including Lionel Richie, All Night Long. Also Bon Jovi. And some crossover country from Juice Newton. 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
1: Hi, I'm Britt Allen. The latest inflation data is in from the ABS, with CPI up 4% in the 12 months to May, down from 4.2%, while trimmed mean inflation, which is what the RBA prefers to look at, rose from 3.4% to 3.6%. A Sydney woman who was bitten by a shark at Coogee Beach on June 13 has woken from a coma. Leah Stewart's been in the ICU after she suffered life-threatening injuries in the attack. In an update, her brother said the 35-year-old mum has undergone multiple surgeries and is expected to remain in hospital for some time. Disability advocates have welcomed the extension of a Senate inquiry into proposed changes to the NDIS. The committee will now have another 8 weeks to consider the reforms, which Social Services Minister Tanya Plibersek insists are not about cutting services.
2: But when we came to government in 2022, the cost of the NDIS was growing at 22% per annum. And to protect the NDIS, we need to moderate that growth.
1: Speaking on the ABC there.

0: Uzbekistan 5-0. The Socceroos have confirmed Matt Leckie will miss Friday's clash against Paraguay. The winger limped off the ground during the Aussies' loss to the US on Saturday. And Cameron Murray slammed talk that the Rabbitohs aren't getting their money's worth when it comes to Latrell Mitchell. The South Star will be out for at least a month after suffering a grade 2 calf strain. The Bunnies skipper telling Nine he's worth every cent.
1: I think anyone who knows Latrell personally, like myself and all the boys there, know how much he loves playing footy, knows how much he loves the club, and he never wants to let his teammates down, and he's as committed as I've ever seen him this year.
2: The Eddie's Lunch starts in 30 seconds. 4BU.
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2: Four Walls Realty, specialising in all things sales. 4BU Bundaberg weather.
4: Partly cloudy today with a top of 23. Tomorrow, a shower 2, 23. And Friday, a shower 2 and 23. 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That's moderate. Remember to slip, slop, slap, seek and slide. 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
8: 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And RBTs will enforce drink riding. 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

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It's the 80s lunch for the Metro Hotel. Office escape plan. 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

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We play the secret sound. Here's the current one. The clue is technology. What do you think that could be? 8:05 tomorrow morning, your chance to win $250, which is a nice amount of cash. Between now and one, a few more 80s to get through. Journey and Maxi Priest next on the 80s lunch.

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13:32 for you. Better music and more of it after the news at 1. You've got Karina for the Feel Good Work Day with Bob Seger and the Silver Bullet Band. Also Michael Jackson from Thriller.

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9: Hi there, I'm Matt McDonald. Lower petrol prices have helped keep a lid on inflation, which is likely to spell good news for interest rates. Headline inflation eased from 4.2% in April to 4% in May, but underlying inflation increased from 3.4% to 3.6%. The housing minister has dismissed concerns about a slumping housing market, arguing it's a correction rather than a collapse. Prices in some capital cities have already fallen and auction clearance rates have plunged, but Claire O'Neill has told the ABC it's not unusual.
10: The housing market's cyclical in Australia, a very uncontroversial comment. We see periods of very significant house price growth and then we see the market make a correction, and that's what we're seeing at the moment.
9: The family of Sydney shark victim Leah Stewart has described her progress as a miracle. The 35-year-old has been brought out of an induced coma almost 2 weeks after being attacked by a great white at Coogee, managing to tell her family that she loves them. A slap in the face for Donald Trump, with the US Senate passing a resolution blocking any military action against Iran. The resolution passed 50 to 48, with a number of Republicans voting in favour of it. And Australia's enjoyed a boost in international tourism numbers, with the number of trips up 9% in the year to March compared to the year before. International tourists spent $13 billion, that's up 15%. Domestic visitor numbers were steady, but their spending was up by around 3% in the last year.
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9: Croatia's beaten Panama 1-0 in their World Cup clash to keep their hopes of advancing to the knockout stages alive. Meantime, Matthew Lecky will miss the Socceroos' clash with Paraguay on Friday after suffering a leg injury in the loss to the US. Broncos superstar Payne Haas has been handed the captaincy for Brisbane's clash with the Roosters on Friday night. And Brisbane Lions coach Chris Fagan says they've learned their lessons from previous losses to the Sydney Swans ahead of tomorrow night's blockbuster AFL clash at the Gabba. That's the latest news and sport.
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12: Partly cloudy for the rest of today. After a top of 23, chance of a shower over the next few days, the Bureau is saying, with tops of 23 for the rest of the week. And for Nexus Pools, the best pools in Bundy, today's UV reading is moderate. 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

0: A great song to get up and about this afternoon. Hollywood Nights, Bob Seger and the Silver Bullet Band here on the Feel Good Workday. And loving it is Sharon. Are you hard at work, mate?
1: No, I'm retired.
0: Oh, well, yay. How good.
1: Yeah, how good is that?
0: So good. When did you retire, Sharon?
1: Back in March.
0: Oh, so it's only freshly retired.
1: Freshly retired, yeah.
0: How's it going for you, Sharon? Because obviously it's everything's different.
1: Everything, yeah. It's taken some getting used to,
0: yeah,
1: but
0: yeah.
1: we've been doing some road trips and
0: cool stuff.
1: So
0: that is awesome. Well, speaking of road trips, my mum has been retired for a few years now. Hooked up the van with my aunt and uncle, and they are in Stanthorpe at the moment. Yesterday it was like 1 degree. I think it was like 1 degree this morning as well. Have a great afternoon. Enjoy your retirement, Sharon. Thanks for the call. I've actually got an American band. Interestingly, they started a jazz funk band called Clover in the early 70s. They ended up going to Britain. They lost their lead singer. Without their lead singer, that rest of the band was the backing band for Elvis Costello. The lead singer went on to form Huey Lewis and the News. They're next.
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3: About the plane that got grounded because 132 hamsters escaped. This is kind of sad. It makes me sad that the hamsters were, you know, stuck in the cargo hold. But what's hilarious is they all escaped and they started chewing through everything and they had to ground the plane until they could find all of the buggers. What does kind of make me a little bit more sad is that they didn't find 16 of the hamsters. But I'm just like, oh, what's going to happen to them? I mean, it's a hamster. It drops dead if you fart too loud.
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cheers to those moments in music you just have to crank up. 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

0: Spending time on holidays with family in Japan at the moment. That is Barnsley here on the Feel Good Workday. It's Karina with you this afternoon. He's fantastic. If you're on social media like Facebook, go and follow Barnsley. He's always taking us into his garden when he's at home, taking us on tour when he's on tour, and even on holidays. Saw this great pic with his son-in-law, who's also named Jimmy. They took a lesson in Kyoto in Japan on how to make knives, and Jimmy said it nearly killed him. It was so hot, and he has such an appreciation now for a good knife and for blacksmiths in general. If you want to go and check out his knife, like I said, go and have a look on Facebook. They share lots of their stuff. In the next few minutes, I can't help myself. I've got to put on my favourite band here on the Feel Good Workday.
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0: You're on the Feel Good Workday with me, Karina. I managed to grab myself a ticket to the newsagents when I was heading home late yesterday afternoon. And when I was walking in this morning, I had not checked my ticket. I saw that next Tuesday is 30 mil. So you and I didn't win Division 1. I still have to go and check my ticket. I could have won a couple of dollars. I don't know. Gamble responsibly. That's always the fun for me. These days, obviously, you can go and check it on your computer. But I like going in to the newsagents, having a bit of a gas bag and seeing your 5-1. I'm going to do that this afternoon after the Feel Good Workday. But we've still got plenty to come. The two ups this afternoon, I've grabbed the band who has their own army. Yeah, going to get two from Kiss and... Giorgio Moroder. Plenty to come in our two ups, but first we'll head into the Feel Good Workday newsroom.
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9: Hi there, I'm Laura Edison. Well, the Treasurer has welcomed today's inflation data, but admits the numbers still show the pressure on the economy from conflict in the Middle East. Headline inflation has fallen from 4.2% to 4% in May, but underlying inflation, which the RBA prefers to look at, has jumped from 3.4% to 3.6%, the highest level since 2024. But Jim Chalmers says that's to be expected.
10: We've made it clear for some time that the costs and consequences of the war in the Middle East will be felt for some time, that those costs were felt initially when it came to petrol prices. That's why we stepped in and stepped up with the fuel excise cut.
9: A please explain has been issued to electricity retailers with some hiking power prices despite their own costs going down. The Energy Minister has written to the ACCC to ask them to investigate the increases. It seems Australia's bird flu scare has spooked Papua New Guinea. PNG, which imports the most chicken and eggs from Australia, has slapped a ban on the goods after two birds were found with H5N1 virus in WA. The Federal Minister, Julie Collins, has called the restrictions unnecessary. Also today in Sydney's Bondi Beach has had to close after a great white shark was spotted almost 2 weeks after a mother was attacked by a shark, leaving her with critical injuries. It comes amid some good news on her condition today, with Leah Stewart waking up from her coma, her first words to her family, "I love you." And Aussie singer Darryl Brathwaite has revealed his days of performing live gigs are over. The 77-year-old says singing has become increasingly difficult.
1: Cash for scrap. Archon Metals Recycling, 16 Steptoe Street, Bundy East. 4BU, your sport now.
9: Just more now, and Hawthorn coach Sam Mitchell says that Jack Gunston is battling a frustrating foot injury. It means the veteran will miss Friday's clash with the Giants as the Hawks take a different approach to his recovery.
11: Heard it originally, then he was able to play, and then it just didn't bounce out of that well. And he's been close to playing all of the weeks that he's been unavailable, so we've had to take a step back and say, OK, let's give it a bit of time, let's give it a little bit of different management.
9: And the Socceroos have confirmed that Matt Leckie will miss Friday's clash against Paraguay. It comes after the winger limped off with a leg injury during the Aussies' loss to the United States. And that is the latest in news and sport.
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0: Partly cloudy for the rest of today. After a top of 23, chance of a shower over the next few days, the Bureau say, with tops of 23 for the rest of the week. And for Nexus Pools, the best pools in Bundy, today's UV reading is moderate. 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
1: We know you love variety, and we also know that 2 is better than 1. So we've dug deep in the music library and found 2 from your favourite artists, including some you haven't heard in ages. This is the 2 Ups at 2. 1332. 4.

0: The Pocket Rocket. I think she stands 1.57 meters, selling 50 million albums worldwide. Anastasia, part of our two ups this afternoon here on the Feel Good Workday. Harriet, love me playing Anastasia. And you said you're busy at home. How long have you been doing renos for?
1: Probably a few months ago now. I've been doing bathroom renovations, so.
0: Ah, all the money and the time goes into the renos.
1: Unfortunately.
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0: Loving our two ups this afternoon here on the Feel Good Workday is Maddie. Hasn't heard the Human League Mirror Man in ages. Me too, mate. Now, I can hear you've got me on the hands-free. What are you up to?
1: I've just got a fracture clinic with my young fella.
0: Oh, no. What's he done?
1: He broke his arm about 4 days before his third birthday.
0: No. Maddie, how did he do that?
1: I fell off a balancing beam.
0: That can happen to all of us aspiring gymnasts.
1: Yes.
0: I'm glad you've taken the time out of a busy afternoon and say good day to your young fella from me. It's KB from the Feel Good Workday, mate. Hopefully feeling better soon. Thanks for the call. I've got another two up to get on for you with No Broken Arms next here on the Feel Good Workday.
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0: Wrapping up our two ups this afternoon here on the Feel Good Workday. Gee, I've got a lovely message. Del and Norm are listening on the iHeart, visiting family up in Darwin at the moment in the old Lotus van, or I shouldn't say old, it's only a couple of years old, at the Discovery Parks in Darwin. They're enjoying the weather. They said the top of around 32 degrees today and they were in the pool a little bit earlier on today. Good luck to you. Del and Norm love the two ups and they've sent me a message saying they've got a great idea that when after 3 o'clock, I should do the three ups, three songs from your favourite artist. What do you reckon? We'll have to have a think about that. If that was the case, after three, I'd be playing three from the Big O. Anything you want, you got it. Anything you need. And Cheap Trick. Unfortunately, just one song from each of those. Well, Del and Norm, thanks so much for the message. Enjoy your time in the NT. The newsroom is where you and I are headed right now here on the Feel Good Workday.
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10: Hi there, I'm Laura Edison. Experts are warning the interest rate outlook remains uncertain with mixed inflation figures released today. Headline inflation eased from 4.2% to 4% thanks largely to lower petrol prices. But underlying inflation is up from 3.4% to 3.6%, the highest level since September 2024. The federal government has asked the regulator to investigate energy retailers amid claims that some are not passing on falling prices to consumers. Energy Minister Chris Bowen says if benchmark prices are falling, then Aussies should reap the benefits.
11: We've seen some companies, not all, far from it, some companies choose to increase their fixed supply costs while reducing their per kilowatt hour costs.
10: Bondi hero Ahmed El Ahmed has pleaded not guilty in a Sydney court to allegations he assaulted and intimidated his father. The 44-year-old is accused of putting him in a headlock at home in Bankstown. He maintains his innocence. A fundraiser for Ahmed raised $2.6 million after he disarmed one of the alleged Bondi shooters with their rifle. It's thought around 40 people have drowned in France as people flock to beaches, rivers and lakes to escape the current heatwave that's gripped Europe. Red alerts remain in place while iconic tourism spots like the Eiffel Tower have closed early for safety reasons. And still overseas, Robert Irwin has been spotted on a green London bus with Prince William in the UK. The pair boarding the zero-emission electric bus to chat about ways to protect the environment.
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10: As Wanell and Chris Fagan insist the Lions remain in the hunt for a premiership three-peat. Brisbane returns from a bye, sitting eighth on the AFL ladder ahead of tomorrow's clash with Sydney at the Gabba.
12: You aim at the start of every year to put yourself in contention for finals, and at the halfway mark of the season, that's exactly where we're at. So, in a sense, that box has been ticked.
10: And Colombia has defeated Congo 1-0 in their World Cup clash. Earlier, Croatia defeated Panama 1-0 to keep their hopes of advancing to the knockout stage alive. And that is the latest in news and sport.
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0: Highly cloudy for the rest of today. After a top of 23, chance of a shower over the next few days, the Bureau say, with tops of 23 for the rest of the week. And for Nexus Pools, the best pools in Bundy, today's UV reading is moderate. 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

0: It's a long way to the shop if you want a sausage roll. Just one of the many misheard lyrics from that song, but I love that one, though. Get me some tomato sauce. I'm ready for a little ACDC this afternoon here on the Feel Good Workday. Jacinta, just about to knock off work. We're talking about our 10K cash track. Only happens in the morning. Unfortunately, I don't do it in the Feel Good Workday in the afternoon. Mate, if you got the 10K, what would you spend it on?
1: Oh, I want to go to Japan.
0: Yes.
1: Yeah, my 50th year, so yeah.
0: Happy birthday. When do you turn 50?
1: In September.
0: Ooh, congratulations. I just pipped you to the post. I'm in July, the end of July.
1: Ah, righto.
0: Nice trip to Japan. Who would you go with?
1: Oh, I'd take my family.
0: Well, they'd be upset probably if you took off without them, mate, with the 10 grand. Good luck tomorrow morning, our 10K cash track. You can find out more by heading to our website. Nick Kershaw with the perfect song. Wouldn't it be good to get the 10K next?
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3: My kitten at home was due for some medication the other day. It's one of those ones, and if you've got a pet, you'll get what I mean, right? It's one of those ones where you have to feed the tablet to them, and that is just such an agonising process. Part of me is just like, oh my God, I need to do this. But got to do it. Got to make sure that you keep up to date with your pet's medication. And the only way I can get my cat to take her tablets is if I literally grind it up into powder and I hide it in her food, which kind of looks a bit odd when I'm doing it. I'm really hoping that when I was preparing the medication the other day, that some creepy neighbour wasn't staring in through the window, seeing me chop up some fine powder with my credit card, because that would have been a bit awkward.
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0: That is hard. Here on the Feel Good Workday, having a gas bag with David, who's been listening to us all afternoon with a mate. What have you been doing?
1: We've got a motorhome, and I've just made a new gate for the motorhome. So I put wheels on it so I could slide it through and everything.
0: Cool.
1: It was too heavy for me to keep pulling it back and forward, so I put wheels underneath on the bottom of it and made it like a runner.
0: And you had your mate to help you. Oh, that's sensational.
1: Yeah.
0: Do you owe him a beer now, David?
1: We'll have a wine later. So.
0: There's always a tax. There's always a tax, mate. Well, thanks for listening this afternoon. I've got an ABBA song that they turned into not only a musical, but a couple of movies next here on the Feel Good Workday.
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7: Hi, turning back the clock on June 24, back to 1947, when the first widely reported UFO sighting was made. Not the first ever sighting, but definitely the first to gain widespread attention. It was in Washington and reported by Kenneth Arnold.
8: We have dutifully reported these things.
7: The first TV Western, Hopalong Cassidy, aired in 1949, paving the way for classic TV Westerns like Rawhide, Maverick, and Bonanza.
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7: South Africa defeated New Zealand in the final of the 1995 Rugby World Cup. In a historic moment, President Nelson Mandela presented the Webb Ellis Cup.
11: Francois Pienaar and Nelson Mandela is cheering along.
7: And Julia Gillard became Australia's first female Prime Minister in 2010 after the forced resignation of leader Kevin Rudd.
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7: To the birthdays, top of the list is Fleetwood Mac drummer and one half of the great band's name, Mick Fleetwood. He's 79. Cricket Australian athlete Raylene Boyle turns 75.
13: Who ends her career and does magnificently.
7: Hawthorn legend Michael Tuck is 73. Still holds the record for playing the most finals and grand finals.
14: That's a good goal kicked by Michael Tuck.
7: Kurt Smith, one half of the hit duo Tears for Fears, is 65 today. Australian cyclist Robbie McEwen is 54.
15: It's just a matter of making it through the stage within the time limit.
7: Aussie Rules first Indigenous player to kick 400 goals, Jeff Farmer, is 49.
16: The Wizard, he's got it! 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

0: Wrapping up another awesome feel-good work day. Cannot wait for the big game tonight. Before then, though, Jonesy and Amanda are in, and it's Wednesday, which means it's TikTok Tucker. Last week, they hoovered camembert, Nutella, jam, pretzel sandwich, and they absolutely loved it. I wonder what they're going to cook up this afternoon. That actually doesn't sound too bad. That might be something I would try. Also tonight from 7 o'clock, the Christian O'Connell Show, and did I mention Go the Blues? After four, the first three songs. John Lennon. Tom Petty. And Diana King. Have yourself a wonderful rest of your Wednesday. Go the Blues, and I'll catch you tomorrow. Win, lose, or draw.
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12: Hi there, I'm Laura Edison. Well, the WA government is expecting a positive test result from a sick mica tree bird found in the Quindalup region as fears grow the H5 strain of bird flu could be spreading. The state has already had 2 positive results from birds in the Esperance region around 7 hours away from the latest suspected case. Meantime, South Australia has just got word that it's also had its first case. The threat of another interest rate hike is lingering off the back of the latest inflation data released today. Headline inflation has fallen to 4% for May, while core inflation, which the RBA prefers to look at, jumped to 3.6%, the highest seen since 2024. Shadow Treasurer Tim Wilson says it's clear that Australia still has an inflation problem caused by government spending.
13: That means when Australians go to the supermarket, they're paying more for the fewer goods they're getting into their red basket or their trolley. What we have is a government in complete denial about the consequences of their policies.
12: A court appearance today for Bondi hero Ahmed Al-Ahmed, who again denied allegations he assaulted his father but officially entered a not guilty plea to the charges. The case is set to return to court in the coming months. Australia has enjoyed a boost in international tourism numbers, with trips up 9%. International tourists have spent $13 billion, up 15%. And one of the legends of Australian music has made a big call, Darryl Braithwaite, announcing he's retiring from live gigs. The Horses singer says at 77, it's become physically challenging to sing comfortably, which has taken the joy out of performing.
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12: Just more now, and the Socceroos will fine-tune their tactics tomorrow ahead of their crunch World Cup clash with Paraguay. Australia can guarantee a top two finish in Group D and book a place in the round of 32 with a win or a draw on Friday. Assistant coach Paul Ocon says they're entering a critical phase of their preparation.
14: An important day for us. We will go through a few possible scenarios that we think we'll experience in the match against Paraguay.
12: And an AFL Hawks star, Jack Gunston, has officially been ruled out of round 16, coach Sam Mitchell calling his foot injury frustrating. And that is the latest in news and sport.
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0: Highly cloudy for the rest of today. After a top of 23, chance of a shower over the next few days, the Bureau say, with tops of 23 for the rest of the week. And for Nexus Pools, the best pools in Bundy, today's UV reading is moderate. 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
28: Jonesy and Amanda, those are names that you would never forget.
29: It's showtime.
30: And good afternoon to you, Amanda.
31: Hello, how are you?
30: I've got some good news.
31: Tell me.
30: I've been cleaning out my desk. I haven't been sat there. I just thought I'd go through the desk.
31: Oh, so it's good news then.
30: It's good news. I found some chocolate while cleaning out my desk.
31: Let's share it.
30: And sometimes you always say, I could have something sweet.
31: At this time of day, I feel like a little chocky chock. What have you got?
30: Do you want even better news?
31: Yes.
30: It's cocoa black chocolate.
31: Yum, let's crack them open.
30: The Praline Collection. The best cocoa black chocolate you'll ever eat. Now I have some not so good news. It's been a while since I've cleaned out my desk.
31: Oh.
30: It's past its expiration date.
31: Couple of weeks.
30: How do you feel about best before 15th of the 11th, 2024?
31: Oh.
30: 2024. Where are we now?
31: It's 18 months.

0: going to say mole.
1: That's what I'm saying. Well, you know, they put the...
0: Oh, it's a lovely peanut. Oh, look, no, look, that's mole.
1: Gee, the cocoa black people, they go crazy on the... On
0: You've
1: the...
0: wasted them. Why didn't we eat them a year ago?
1: I don't know. I think... I don't know. Yeah, is that mold? Oh, yeah. I don't,
0: well, they are 18 months old.
1: I know we eat TikTok Tucker, but I do not eat off food.
0: Actually, TikTok Tucker today, last week we made the weenie teeny. This was a martini with hot dogs in
1: it. Why don't we box this up and give it to Eddie and Carl? Welcome. Welcome to the team.
0: Welcome to the facilities. Ryan, can you
1: put that in their pigeonhole?
0: So anyway, last week we made the weenie teeny, which was hot dogs in vodka. Awful, awful. This week is one that actually, if it works, and I think it might, is a brilliant kitchen hack. I'm not making this up. I think it'll be a great kitchen hack.
1: Daryl Braithwaite announced he was retiring yesterday. It's only fitting that Daryl Braithwaite joins us on the show today.
0: Yeah.
1: And we can't do anything until we do the Fast Five. It's Jonesy and Amanda driving you home.

0: Hello there. It's Jonesy and Amanda driving you home this Wednesday afternoon. Let's get into it.
1: How fast can this thing go?
2: Faster than the speed of light.
3: Jonesy and Amanda.
2: Fast five.
0: When I say let's get into it, not the cocoa black chocolates that we had.
4: No, I wish we'd seen those a year ago.
0: And then you just pulled out of your desk. Yeah. The big freckle Easter
4: egg
0: that I got
4: you. Every Easter egg you buy me, and it's been a very nice tradition, you buy me a freckle Easter egg.
0: Mm-hmm.
4: The use-by date was last October.
0: What's going on? Why aren't we eating the chocks? Because sometimes on a Saturday I think, oh, I could go with some chocks.
4: Remember that time you put us both on team diet?
0: Well,
4: that's why I'm trying to start with
0: the chocks.
4: We're
0: eating those big baked potatoes. And
4: we would at lunchtime, we would go across to the shop and eat a baked potato covered in bolognese and sour cream.
0: Whatever you wanted. And both of us put on a little bit of condition. You look at there was a ad campaign for us back in 2006 and we're a little bit portly. A little bit. There's a picture. Remember the one where you were on top of the big building?
4: I didn't look portly.
0: No, we just, you know. Anyway, we're good now and we've got the fast five. Matthew.
4: Let's move along. Hello,
0: Matthew.
4: He's in
0: Dandenong South.
5: Oh, hello.
0: Hey, Matthew.
4: It's very hard to decide to tell someone else they should go on a diet.
0: I didn't say, I just said, look, we should go on team diet because we're putting on a bit of condition.
4: You said we, but you meant me.
0: No, me as well.
4: Matthew, it's a sensitive topic, isn't it?
5: Oh, yeah, I guess it is. But, hey, by the way, the chocolate's best before, not used by. So
0: no,
5: I don't know.
0: I know. Sorry, Matthew, I heard what you said, but it says used by.
4: And like, I must say, we had a look at them, and they've got sort of a greyish
0: and
4: fur on them.
0: Cocoa black. I don't know if you've ever eaten their chocolate before.
4: But they shouldn't normally be furry.
0: It's extraordinary chocolate, and I feel terrible that we've wasted this. But
4: yeah, it shouldn't be furry. But here's question number one for you, Matthew. What mountain was believed to be the home of the Greek gods?
5: Greek gods. Mount Olympus?
4: Olympus.
0: Let's play Sing It Back to Me, Matt.
1: Sing it for me.
4: Can Matthew, I think it's presumptuous that you call him Matt. Matthew, can you please sing the next line of this song?
1: I only want to have a good time. The best thing about being old man.
4: Go.
5: Is that prerogative to have a little fun?
4: Wow, Matthew.
0: Matthew.
4: Nicely done.
0: Very good. What was the name of the best-known border crossing between East and West Berlin during the Cold War?
5: Checkpoint Charlie.
4: That's it.
0: Have you ever been to East Berlin?
5: Yes, I have.
0: Did you go on the good times or the bad?
5: Oh, no, we went after the wall came down, so we did visit Checkpoint Charlie.
0: Yeah. And I've been there in the good times. Amanda here went in the bad times.
4: Well, I went with Beyond 2000 to East Germany. It was hugely depressing. And the most colour we saw was when we did a story in the sewage works.
0: But
4: it was a hell of a trip.
0: Didn't you fly out of West Berlin into East Berlin?
4: Did we?
0: Which would have been extraordinary.
4: Yeah, I think we were there a couple of years before the wall came down, and I really felt for the people in East Berlin because they had satellite TV so they could see how the rest of the world was living, and yet it was so grim. It was just so grim.
0: Also how the wall came up. It wasn't just a big wall overnight. There was a divider.
4: But there were some families who were caught
0: overnight. There was a divider, but there was a little bit laissez-faire. Yeah, you can go in there.
4: And
0: then it became more and more hard line.
4: Yeah, quite extraordinary.
0: It's a lesson.
4: Remember the night that it came down and there was David Hasselhoff on the wall?
0: What about the poor kid that got shot a week before the whole thing came down? Anyway, history.
4: Question number four for you. A Guinness World Record for the most burning parachute jumps by an individual, Matthew, was awarded in 2025 to which action star? The most burning parachute jumps by an individual.
5: Action star. I'll go Tom Cruise.
0: Yeah.
4: It was Tom Cruise.
0: Tom Cruise. How many did he do?
4: The jumps were completed during the filming of Mission Impossible, The Final Reckoning. So using parachutes pre-soaked with fuel, which would set ablaze after he jumped from a helicopter. Around 7,500 feet. After burning to complete disintegration, Cruise would cut away the burnt parachute to deploy a second before safely landing. Why did he have to do six? He did 16 of them.
0: Well, it wasn't one of his former wives putting a petrol on the chute.
4: Let's keep going. This one 16. Seems to be on fire as well.
0: The director is okay, Tom.
4: Mate.
0: Come on.
4: The pilot wants to go home.
0: It's getting dark. We're tired. Hey, Matthew, you're up to question number five.
4: Ooh, dramatic music.
0: Matthew, you can leave this place if you want, or you can have a crack at question five. It's up to you.
5: Well, I'll hang around, I reckon. Okay.
4: Good on you, Matthew.
0: No worries, mate. You could take on Matthew if you would like. You don't know, he might cock it up at the end. I know you're still there, Matt. It's Jonesy and Amanda driving you home for Jam Nation.
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0: Jonesy and Amanda driving you home. We are into the Fast Five.
1: How fast can this thing go?
2: Faster than the speed of light.
3: Jonesy and Amanda's
4: Fast Five.
0: If you just joined us, Matthew of Dandenong South got up to question number five. He decided to hang on.
5: Well, he said he'd like to. Matthew, are you still there?
6: Yes, I am.
5: All right, Matthew.
0: Maybe we should get a bit of Matthew's backstory.
5: Tell us a bit about yourself, Matthew.
6: I don't know what to say. I work.
0: What do you do, Matt?
6: In logistics. I work at an irrigation company.
0: Oh, nice. Okay.
5: And the second question, do you like being called Matt, as Brendan's done sometimes to you?
6: Yeah, look, I'm easy. I don't care.
0: I've got a brother who's Matthew.
5: Does he like being called Matt?
0: Yeah, he doesn't mind. And I call him Sack Newsom as well.
5: Sack Newsom?
0: Sack Newsom.
5: What does that mean?
0: Well, it speaks for... Did you ever watch Journey to the Centre of the Earth?
5: No.
0: There's a guy called Arnie Sack Newsom.
5: Is this a pun that
0: No, just because he's a sack, so he just became Sack Newsom.
5: I'm sorry I asked.
0: Well, you asked.
5: Matthew, here's question number five for you. Which Australian singer recently announced he's stepping back from live performances?
6: Oh, I was reading about this yesterday, and it's sad. Daryl Braithwaite.
0: Daryl Braithwaite.
5: Oh, look, but don't play the cheering music, Brian.
0: Well, that's
5: Brian.
0: Part of it. Daryl will be joining us on the show today, Matthew.
6: Yep, I heard that. Too, I'll be sticking around for that.
5: Good.
0: Okay, good. You know, I think we're doing a good thing. We're making Matthew very happy. Congratulations, mate. You have won the jam pack. It's all coming away. A double pass to see Simple Minds live. Simple Minds with special guest Gary Newman touring Australia in February 2027.
5: Not Sack Newsom?
0: No. Tickets available now from destroyalllines.com. But, Matthew, you have the tickets.
6: Yeah, good stuff.
0: Thank you, mate. Good luck with the logistics and the reticulation.
5: And I tell you what, if you want to go on the road as a Shania Twain impersonator, you did a very good job.
0: Yeah, that's your prerogative, Matt.
5: Well, coming up, TikTok Tucker. Last week's was disgusting.
0: Mm-hmm.
5: This week's, I think, hand on heart, might be a great kitchen hack. We might be in for something incredible.
0: I'm intrigued. That's coming up. It's Jonesy and Amanda driving you home for Jam Nation.
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5: Who are you?
6: An idiot sandwich.
7: Gonna make you go yuck.
0: TikTok Tucker, we make food from TikTok and eat it.
8: We're starting early with it today because this is going to have to go into an oven and then cool down so we can eat it.
0: Is this air fryer too?
8: Yeah, this is sort of an air fryer oven arrangement.
0: Mm. Yeah, because you killed the first one.
8: All right. What we're going to do today.
0: Remember when you beat it to death?
8: Yes, I do. Thank you. This one has been unmolested. What we're going to make are cupcakes, or you can make this as one big cake. But I think if this works, this is the hack of the century because the only ingredients are a packet mix,
0: yep,
8: a cake packet mix. And for example, this cake packet mix is a vanilla one. And you normally have to add eggs, milk and butter. Sometimes you have to add oil. What if you don't have those things?
0: Sure.
8: This one, this hack is you just take a packet mix and you add half a can of any kind of soda. Coca-Cola, lemonade, ginger ale, whatever you like, and they are the only ingredients you need.
0: Could I just, I'm just flagging something here. You've got Diet Cola.
8: Yeah.
0: Doesn't Diet Cola not have any sugar?
8: I don't.
0: Well, so will that affect, you know, I'm just saying.
8: We will find out. So anyway, talk to the person who went to the shop, Brendan. Mm-hmm. I'm going to put this vanilla packet mix. I didn't cut it very well.
0: No, you didn't.
8: Why is my face itchy when I talk to you? So we've got the cake mix.
0: It's called natural attraction.
8: We've got the cake mix. I'm going to now add
0: Diet Cola.
8: Yeah, it says how much you've covered up my detailed recipe. A cup, which is about half a can of Coke.
0: Yep.
8: About that, you think?
0: Yeah.
8: About a bit more?
0: Yeah, that'll do.
8: About that?
0: Yeah.
8: Then all we do is mix it, and that's it.
0: And that's
8: so if you've got a cake mix and a can of any kind of soda, that's it.
0: Yeah.
8: Let me know if you think that's going to be a bit dry. We might need to add some more.
0: Yeah, well, I'll add some more.
8: Add some more. That's too dry.
0: It's like making cement.
8: Oh, yes. Oh, maybe a bit more.
0: Okay.
8: But, you know, actually, that's perfect.
0: Probably be a bit more vigorous.
8: You be vigorous. Okay. With the mixing. What we're going to do, though, can you hold it yourself?
0: Yep.
8: While you're doing that, I'm going to put our cupcake.
0: Oh, patty cakes.
8: Patty cakes, bakers, something.
0: No pet names at work.
8: I'm going to put these out.
0: Yep.
8: Oh. Okay. That's probably mixed enough. Now we're going to spoon them into these cupcakes.
0: They call me Sir Mix-a-Lot.
8: And then this is going to go into the oven.
0: Right.
8: And we'll have some nice patty cakes.
0: So why don't people just do this all the time? Why do you put in all the other junk?
8: This is why I'll be interested to see. No eggs, no oil, no butter, no milk, just, you know, a can of Coke or a can of lemonade.
0: Yeah. Okay.
8: Or Sunburst, any of those things. Use a spoon and we spoon them in. Don't just pour it in.
0: Yep.
8: Probably about halfway up.
0: What's Sunburst?
8: Isn't that an orange one?
0: No, it's Sun-Kissed.
8: That one.
0: Right.
8: Well,
0: we could talk about flavor.
8: What's happening?
0: All
8: I keep forgetting that this is on radio.
0: Yeah, of course.
8: So I'm putting
0: people
8: this.
0: People don't want to hear this.
8: Let me just say what I'm doing. I'm putting this into the little patty cake containers, very nicely. And then once that's done, I'm putting them in the oven and they will cook and we will eat them.
0: Okay, let's do that. And then we'll come back.
8: Yeah, and we'll see if you really do need all that other stuff or if this works.
0: It's Jonesy and Amanda driving you home for Jam Nation.
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0: Hello there, it's Jonesy and Amanda driving you home this Wednesday afternoon. Wednesday is TikTok Tucker Day. We make food from TikTok and eat it today. It's two ingredient cake mix and soft drink in the cake mix. It's just your standard vanilla cake mix from Woolies.
1: Just any old cake mix and you add half a cup, or you add a cup, sorry, which would end up being about half a can of any soft drink. We've put
0: I questioned a Diet Coke because it hasn't got sugar.
1: But the producer,
0: Meg, rushed in and said, no, you can use that. It's fine.
1: The woman who did it on TikTok used exactly that. Well, they take about 20 minutes to cook, so we'll eat them at the end of the show.
0: Are we going to cook them now and then set them out on the windowsill to cool? Hopefully the little local ruffians don't come and steal them.
1: And little birds will come along and sing and a cat will be there. No, none of those things are going to happen because we're 16 stories up.
0: Good luck, kids.
1: There's lots of sequels around at the moment. I have no interest in the – I don't even know the difference between the Marvel Universe and the other one.
0: It does my head in.
1: Yeah.
0: You know what
1: What is the other one?
0: You know what I was so – what, Marvel?
1: There's another one. There's Marvel and there's what is it, Ryan? There's Marvel and something
0: extra
1: else.
0: Extra derivative.
2: Well, the superheroes, DC?
1: Yeah.
0: It's just too much. I watched – do you know the movie Nobody? Did you see that?
1: No.
0: It's really good. It's got the guy from Better Call Saul, Bob Odenkirk. We had him on the show.
1: Did we?
0: Yeah, ages ago. Really good. Nobody. Nobody 2 was dreadful. Don't even waste your time.
1: These giant franchises are failing except for one, and this is the movie I really want to see, and that is Toy Story 5. Yeah. I think they're really judicious in how they release these Toy Stories. None of it's gratuitous. They wait till the right storyline comes along. The last one was so emotional. It's for adults. It's for kids. I cannot wait to see Toy Story 5. And it is going gangbusters. Already it has scored, and it's only just been released, $477 million Australian dollars in its opening weekend.
0: Wow.
1: That's worldwide. It's the biggest debut of the year so far. That's quite extraordinary. This is the second biggest domestic animated opening ever after Incredibles 2.
0: Mm-hmm.
1: So it's absolutely amazing. And, of course, as we know, the closing credit song is Taylor Swift's new song called I Knew It, I Knew You.

0: That's pretty good.
1: I feel like crying. It's beautiful. That's Jessie's song. It's beautiful.
0: What's the premise of Toy Story 5?
1: Well, I didn't want to look at it too much because I don't want to give myself spoiler alerts, but I think we know there's an
0: Where we left it in Toy Story 4, they're all heading for the incinerator.
1: That's not where it was left. They were saved from the incinerator. It wasn't a cliffhanger.
0: I think that's where I stopped watching it.
1: Something happened. Where grown men cried during
0: scene. It was on a TV and didn't see it at the movie. I wanted to watch what happened.
1: Well, in this one, I think, and I don't want to look into it too much until I see it, but there's an iPad involved who I think might try and lure the kids away from, from the lure the toys away from each other.
0: What about the algorithm? Yeah, that's good.
1: So let me just explore. So the movie is incredibly, incredibly successful. Taylor Swift's that beautiful song has debuted at number one on the Billboard Hot 100. This is her 15th number one. And it's the first Pixar song ever to top the Hot 100. It's only the keep up with these statistics.
0: Mm-hmm.
1: It's only the third animated Disney song after this one.
2: A whole new world.
1: Aladdin.
0: Yep.
2: A dazzling place.
1: And I must say, I never saw Encanto, but there's also this one. We don't talk about Bruno.
0: Yeah, I know that.
1: But in Taylor Swift's first week, it pulled in around 27 million streams, 46 million radio audience impressions, they call it, and 87,000 sales. It's debuted at number one on the Hot Country Songs, and they're saying that this is sort of back to Taylor's country roots in a way.
0: It sounds true Taylor.
1: Yeah. Mm. So fabulous. I'm waiting for this song to be released as part of Disney.
3: Crazy tasty. We're the sweetest.
1: That's for you, Brendan. The dancing kiwi fruit. What would the storyline be?
0: Well, especially when they hypnotise the banana. What's going on there?
1: It's got appeal.
0: You know who's got appeal?
1: Daryl Braithwaite.
0: Daryl Braithwaite announced his retirement yesterday.
1: Well, his retirement from performing live.
0: Yep.
1: So I guess that means his retirement, doesn't it?
0: Who else is he going to talk to about this? Well, us, you fool.
1: Well, you say who else? Do you want a list? I don't know. But he's starting with us.
0: I hope he's not on with everyone else. Anyway, Daryl Braithwaite will be joining us the next hour. It's Jonesy and Amanda driving you home for Jam Nation.
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12: Hi there, I'm Laura Edison. Well, bird flu has now been detected in two states, with South Australia getting a positive result from a migratory bird found on a beach at Port Elliot. It comes as WA has had two confirmed cases and likely a third. Federal Agriculture Minister Julie Collins again assuring Australians there's no need to panic.
13: At this stage, there is no evidence of any mass mortalities. There is also currently no evidence of infection in poultry or in our agricultural production system, and there continues to be a low risk to human health.
12: Lower petrol prices have helped to keep a lid on inflation, which is likely to spell good news for the next interest rates decision. Headline inflation eased from 4.2% in April to 4% in May. However, underlying inflation increased from 3.4% to 3.6%, which is still well above the target of 2.5%, and economists say it means the RBA will need to remain vigilant. Bondi hero Ahmed El Ahmed has pleaded not guilty in a Sydney court to allegations he assaulted and intimidated his father. The 44-year-old is accused of putting him in a headlock at a home in Bankstown. He maintains his innocence. A fundraiser for Ahmed raised $2.6 million after he disarmed one of the alleged Bondi shooters of their rifle. Overseas, and France is in the grip of a heatwave, with the country registering its hottest day on record. 40 deaths have been recorded as people flock to the beaches to cool down. And celebrities Jacob Elordi and Kendall Jenner have brought their Hollywood romance to Byron Bay after arriving in Australia this week.
11: Cash for scrap. Archon Metals Recycling, 16 Steptoe Street, Bundy East. 4BU, your sport now.
12: This morning, and in AFL, Sam Mitchell has shot down speculation linking him to coaching vacancies at Carlton and Tassie. The Hawks coach is contracted until the end of 2027, but is already in discussions about an extension.
14: I'm very happy at Hawthorn, as you can tell, and this is probably the least happy I get in a press conference. Very happy at Hawthorn, and there's a big difference between taking a phone call, which it's rude not to, and discussing coaching other teams.
12: And at the World Cup, the Socceroos have confirmed that Matt Leckie will miss Friday's clash against Paraguay due to injury. And that is the latest in news and sport.
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16: Highly cloudy for the rest of today. After a top of 23, chance of a shower over the next few days, the Bureau is saying, with tops of 23 for the rest of the week. 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

0: long time. 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Modern Darrell. Ye Olde Darrell. Okay.
1: Is that, have you got any sherbet?
0: Common Era Darrell. This is Modern Darrell. You want sherbet? Ye Olde Darrell. Common Era Darrell.
1: Oh.
0: Ye Olde Darrell.
1: I love them all.
0: What about Common Era Darrell? I could do this all day. Ye Olde Darrell.
1: You're going to run out, I'm scared.
0: Common Era Darrell. That's a great song. Ye Olde Darrell. Does anybody see You know, that's old Sid. I was just talking to Foxy, our audio producer, and he said, it's a great song. It's about a dog. I said, no, it's about the author of the song. Daryl didn't write that. It's about the author of the song's father.
1: Who I thought was it was about a dog.
0: No, it's about, well, ask Daryl. My favourite Daryl song in the world is this one. I've been writing a song. Common Era Daryl.
1: Well, the man himself is going to be joining us next.
0: DB is joining us next. It's not every day. You retire from a 58-year music career, surely. It's Jonesy and Amanda driving you home for Jam Nation.
2: Bundaberg's 4BU.

0: Jonesy and Amanda driving you home.
1: Oh, many of us were so saddened. Everyone was saddened to see Darryl Braithwaite put this on his socials yesterday. I'd like to share this news with you all. After much thought and consideration, I've made the difficult and sad decision to step back from performing live gigs. For some time now, it's been increasingly physically challenging for me to sing comfortably. And as a result, it's taken the joy out of performing, which has always been so important to me. I've loved the 58 years of being part of the music industry. But what a guy.
0: What a guy.
1: We thought, you know, what a guy. Why don't we get
0: today
1: that very guy here?
0: Today is Darryl Braithwaite Day.
1: And here he is now.
0: The great man.
1: Darryl Braithwaite, hello.
2: Hello, how are you?
0: We are well.
1: Now, Darryl, I know a lot of people would think, well, you've achieved so much, time to sit back and relax. But I can imagine this has been such a big part of your life. This must have been a very tough decision.
2: It was, Amanda. It was, it's been with me on and off maybe for 6 months. And I finally, when we were up in the Arctic on the beautiful cruise that we went on about 2 weeks ago, I thought after the third gig and last gig, we've done an encore after the horses, which we've never done, I can't remember, ever.
0: Mm.
2: And the song we played was How's That, which was quite ironic. And then we finished and I went back to the cabin and I thought, yeah, that's it. I reckon I'll call it quits.
0: Mm.
2: But I guess the main thing is that I decided, you know, to step away from live singing. I guess I wasn't enjoying it as much. The joy had gone out of it.
1: Yeah.
0: And it's hard.
2: You know.
1: It's friggin' hard, I imagine. You don't get to choose when. Your voice just has to be there.
2: But it never used to be hard, you know, like right. from when we start or when I started 68, 69. Used to be able to sing just, and now, because I'm a lot older, I think that a bearing on it, and I just thought, no, I can't go through this every song trying to think whether I should sing in full voice for this section coming up or in falsetto to try and save it.
1: Yeah. I mean, your music will still be with us forever, and I think I've mentioned this to you before. My friend, when I was a teenager, had a scrapbook with pictures of Sherbet, pictures of all of you guys, alongside the dogs that you most resembled, and I think you might have been the Labrador. Really?
2: Lovely Labradors. Yeah. You know?
0: When Amanda says a friend, was that friend you,
1: no,
0: Amanda?
1: It could easily have been, but no, this was an actual friend. But that's what I mean is you have been part of our lives for as long as we've loved music, and that's not going to change. I know people won't be able to see you live, but you're still going to be the seam of music you've always been.
2: Yeah.
0: Yeah.
2: And I only, over the last 24 hours, have only realised on reading some of the comments, I thought, my God, it really does leave an impression with people. And I was flabbergasted to read some of the comments, you know, and I just thought, my God, it's so beautiful. And you forget that.
1: Yeah. Did it also leave an impression with your agent who didn't know you'd come to this decision?
2: Well, the agent, and as agents are, when I told him that, because I had a tour coming up in November, December, and I said, no, we're going to have to cancel all those gigs. He said at the end of that, well, are there any that we can save?
1: Let me discuss the nature of not doing it anymore.
0: Sure, your head could be in a jar and your agent would still be saying,
1: can you put some electrodes into it?
0: Come on, mate. One more.
2: But, I mean, he probably was thinking, I'll try it on anyway.
0: Yeah. And that's what agents do. That's what's going to happen. We were just talking to Foxy here. He's one of our audio guns. And we just had a debate about the song you did, Old Sid. And I know that Old Sid is about the author's...
2: Warren Morgan.
0: Warren Morgan. And it's about his father. Yep. He said it's about a dog.
1: I thought it was about a dog, I must say. And Foxy thought it was about a dog.
0: And I said, no, it's about Warren Morgan's father.
2: That's correct.
0: There you go.
2: Correct. Yeah, yep. Wasn't about a dog.
1: Not even a Labrador, Darryl?
2: Well, maybe a Labrador.
0: You know what? When
2: maybe a French poodle.
0: When you're retired, can we just talk to you? Can we just, because you might be retired from singing, but I don't think you're retired from us. So would it be okay if we just, you know, are you just, I love having you in our life and you've been in Amanda in my life for a long time. So can we just continue that? Just get the, you know, you might be camping around the place.
1: Can we talk to you about camping?
0: You know, where, whatever. Can we get the Daryl report?
2: Yeah, no, most definitely. And okay.
1: I'm not good at camping though, Daryl, just so you know.
2: All right, okay. That sounds like James Rain. Doesn't like camping.
0: Have you ever, have you been camping with James Rain?
2: Oh, no, I mentioned it to him one time down in Tasmania. I said, what? I said, camp, end up.
0: James wants a back beach for the summer and a chalet for the snow.
1: Nice work.
0: Well, mate, you have given us so much in our lives. And seriously, we thank you. Thank you for just being you.
1: Yeah.
0: And enjoy your retirement.
1: And lots of love.
2: Okay, and thank you to your audience too for putting up with us and enjoying I've done.
0: It was
2: with Sherbet and Solo.
0: Mate, I'm already always ready to do an introduction for you, mate. Wherever you go, I'm happy to do an introduction.
1: Even if it's at the, say, the toilet block when you're camping. Here's Daryl.
0: Ladies and gentlemen, put your thongs on.
2: I remember that too, that introduction. Oh, God, yes, that's right.
0: My introductions are very good, I'll have you know.
2: I know. I'm not denying.
0: Not denying it.
2: Anyway, I think we've got a bad line now.
0: Daryl's doing an ace freely on us. Daryl.
1: Lots of love, Daryl.
0: Thank you so much, mate. You look after yourself and don't be a stranger, okay?
1: Take care.
2: Okay. We'll do.
0: It's Jonesy and Amanda driving you home for Jam Nation.
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0: Hello there, it's Jonesy and Amanda driving you home across Australia. Wednesday, the 24th of June.
1: I saw a TikTok reel that was one of the most relatable things I've seen in a long time. It's a girl just talking about your plans when you're hungover. And as she's delivering this reel, she's sort of almost heaving as she's talking.
2: Helping a friend move. Meeting up with a family friend you've never met because they just moved to your city.
3: A baby shower at 9 a.m.
2: A dinner with your estranged uncle.
3: A family reunion, but it's the weird side.
2: Your adult friend is in a play.
3: Attending a child's birthday party.
2: Someone's graduation ceremony.
3: Your friend's running a marathon.
1: Your adult friend is in a play. Ryan, you've got a play coming up. Yeah, if we're hungover, don't expect us to be there. Brendan, what's the worst thing you've had to do with a hangover? And you've done a lot. I've watched you do a lot of things with a hangover. What's been the hardest?
0: Yeah. One happened to me recently, out of all the things, a fishing tournament.
1: Oh,
0: that was the worst thing. And I signed up for this fishing tournament. And I, you know, I like boats, but I'm not a big fishing guy. I couldn't be bothered. There's just too much dicking around.
1: And smells.
0: And I don't get seasick or anything like that, but I just don't. So the fishing tournament, you're hungover.
1: Are you out through, is there swell?
0: Out to sea.
1: Oof.
0: And it's bait and it smells.
1: And sun.
0: And it's bad toilets.
1: Oh.
0: And it's just.
1: Oh, that sounds unendurable to me.
0: And, you know, and there's a lot of time for chat in between while you're waiting for the fish.
1: That sounds like a nightmare.
0: Yeah, it's not something I want to do.
1: I don't do it often, but there was this one is still hanging around me. When I was in Beyond 2000 and we're traveling through Japan, this is years and years ago, I did a story, I just remember the name of it, just called Mushroom Meat. And it was a meat substitute that was just squashed mushrooms.
0: Mm.
1: And throughout the day I had to do about 10 pieces to camera where I ate mushroom burgers, mushroom lollies, mushroom ice cream, whole variety of mushrooms.
0: Yep.
1: And then that night, because they like to show off their wonderful hospitality, you end up going to a karaoke bar and there's a bottle of gin and a bottle of whiskey and a bottle of whatever on the table.
0: Mm-hmm.
1: Then I went home and was ill in the bathtub everything I'd seen throughout that day was there again. Yeah. But the next morning, I had to film in a raw fish kind of, I don't know whether it was a sushi restaurant. I remember seeing raw octopus and things. I had to lie on the floor of the van that we were filming in and just eat salt and vinegar chips and just will the day away.
0: I feel for the Japanese family in that bath.
1: It wasn't a big communal bath.
0: There wasn't much room in there. There was a lot.
1: It wasn't a big communal bath.
0: Doing this job is hard when you're hungover.
1: Oh, yeah. Any job is hard when you're
0: long
1: hungover.
0: Long motorcycle rides are hard when you
1: But some hungover. Of those things that were mentioned, they're like a baby shower and things like that.
0: Oh, so, making small talk with parents at a kid's birthday party.
1: Oh, yuck.
0: This is something the tribal drum will beat
1: We're going
0: for.
1: To call it the worst thing you've had to do with a hangover.
4: Here's the deal. I've got a hangover.
5: Doesn't that mean you're drunk?
4: It means I was drunk yesterday.
0: It's Jonesy and Amanda driving you home for Jam Nation.
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7: Sometimes you get into those long, heated discussions with people and it just goes on and on. It's great. I like that. You know, we need to be seeing more of that in society. Everyone's on their phones nowadays. Sometimes it's just good to have a good old-fashioned face-off, literally, with other people. My mates and I, we were all talking and we were discussing everything from AI to mental illness to the bloody history of the Wild West in America. It was genuinely bizarre because all of the subjects just flowed on smoothly and I was just like, what is going on here? How did this work? We've been here about 4 hours. No one's minds have been changed about anything, by the way, but everyone was putting forward their opinion and their stance, and it was great. I was just like, you know what? This is the adrenaline shot that I need to get started on a Sunday morning. I should be in Parliament, to be honest.
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3: 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Bring your sarcasm. They brought theirs.
4: 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Put it up both of us.
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0: Hello there, it's Jonesy Demanda driving you home. The tribal drum is beating worst things to do when you're hungover.
1: Here's the deal. I've got a hangover.
2: Doesn't that mean you're drunk?
1: It means I was drunk yesterday.
0: Mine is a fishing tournament.
3: Yeah.
0: Worst thing to do. Yours is?
3: Mine is an early morning filming day or an early morning start to a filming day where you're filming raw fish. Ryan, how about you?
4: What about this? Checking out of a hotel.
0: Worse.
3: Because that involves organizational skills. Yeah. It involves transport of some kind.
4: Time pressure. I knew someone who, after a night of drinking, they went home, went to bed, woke up in the middle of the night, turned over to throw up on the floor, but it went into their open suitcase.
2: Oh, Ryan.
0: That was you.
4: It wasn't me.
2: Ryan, Jen, I can't handle it.
0: Has joined us, 135522. Hello, Jen.
3: Hello, Jen.
5: Hello.
3: What's the hardest thing you've had to do with a hangover?
5: Oh, I had to do a stock take for one of the big four audit firms with a complete hangover. It was a hummus factory, and they sold other deli products. And it was in like a giant refrigerator warehouse sort of thing, and we had to count how many tubs of hummus and what other stinky, smelly products were there.
3: Oh,
5: I was so hung. It was really random. I was so hungover. I was totally ill-dressed for it. So really uncomfortable shoes. I can still remember thinking, oh, these are black boots, but they had a heel on them, which is really stupid if you're going to be counting almost all day. Freezing cold. I did not have warm clothes, but it was winter in Boston, but also in a refrigerator. So let's just say when they sent us home with red pepper hummus, I tried and said, thank you for your service. You did such a good job. I was like, oh, my God, the smell of this. Yeah, I still can't eat red pepper hummus to this day.
3: Oh, I don't think I will either. That sounds like the worst day in the universe.
0: What would you rather be, hungover when it's really cold or hungover when it's really hot?
3: Either of those options are terrible.
0: Thank you, Jim. Angela has joined us.
3: Hi, Angela. What about you?
6: Oh, hi, Jonesy and Amanda. Love your show.
3: Hey,
0: thank you.
6: I'm driving home at the moment and immediately thought of the worst working day of my life. I was a very young nursing assistant, worked with some great gals. They were really hard workers, but they were also really hard partiers. One night they insisted I come out for a drink with them, and we did that, and it went on kind of all night. But I had a 7 a.m. start the next day, and I was violently ill, and I was greeted with full bedpans, soiled beds. In between every full bedpan I had to empty and everyone who had vomited in the night, I went to the bathroom three or four times and vomited myself. But I did the whole shift, 7 till 3, but I still remember that. It's like 35 years ago. So that was really fun.
3: That sounds tough.
0: Yeah, that's just.
3: Thank you, Angela.
0: Nev has joined
3: us. Over to you, Nev. What was the worst thing you've had to do with a hangover?
7: Oh, guys, you've reminded me of one of the worst days of my life. I was working at a regional bank branch and I had to visit about 6 schools and stand up in front of the classes and talk to them about school banking. One of the classes was run by my year 2 teacher. So I had to get up in front of my old year 2 teacher and talk to her class.
0: Degree of difficulty.
3: That just sounds horrendous.
7: Thank God I didn't have to wear the big character costume.
3: What was that?
7: The Dolomite costume, of course.
0: Dolomite costume.
3: Imagine having to wear the Dolomite.
0: Dolomite.
3: Dear me.
0: Because the Commonwealth Bank, they had the elephants get with the strength, and then they had the
3: big dragon.
0: Now that's St. George.
3: Yeah.
0: And then they had the bank itself. Remember, they just had a bank.
3: Yeah. But doing any of that, with anything near a school with a hangover, absolutely dreadful.
0: Anything with kids. It's Jonesy and Amanda driving you home for Jam Nation.
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17: Hey, I'm Sally Pearson. Australia has notched up its fourth straight win at the T20 World Cup with a 113-run thrashing of Pakistan. All-rounder Elise Perry produced a career-best 71 off 48 balls and took 2 for 9 with the ball. Emerson Jones and Storm Hunter have advanced to the second round of Wimbledon qualifiers. No such luck for fellow Aussies Taylor Preston, Madison Inglis and Priscilla Hahn, who all made first-round exits. And two 25-player squads have been unveiled for the historic AFLW International between Australia and Ireland on August 1.
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0: Hello there, it's Jonesy the Amanda driving you home. Worst things to do when you're hungover. You presenting on TV in Japan.
1: Yes, and doing a story very early in the morning.
0: You weren't on Takashi's Castle or anything like that.
1: No, I had to film with raw fish the morning after a big night.
0: Jeremiah Rye had a good one.
2: Checking out of a hotel.
0: Yep. And I said a fishing tournament.
1: We've had some beauties.
0: Tribal Drummer's beating for this.
3: Here's the deal. I've got a hangover.
4: Doesn't that mean you're drunk?
3: It means I was drunk yesterday.
0: Beth has joined us.
1: Over to you, Beth. What happened?
5: Hi, Jonesy. Hi, Amanda.
1: Hello.
5: So we went to the circus. My husband celebrates his birthday on what is now the King's Birthday weekend. And we always have a party. But this particular weekend, the circus was in town. So I thought, I'll do something extra. Book some tickets to the circus at 10 a.m. The following morning. So this particular night was a bit wilder than usual. We got to bed about 5:30. My husband says, well, thank God we can sleep all day. I said, well, actually, guess what? Surprise. We're going to the circus. And not only the circus, but front row of the circus.
0: And there's a lot of smells at the circus.
1: Oh, was there any audience participation, Beth?
0: Oh.
5: Yes, I got dragged up to be the clown.
1: No.
5: I was still drunk.
0: Beth. Was it the Great Moscow Circus? Because those guys are very needy with their audience participation.
5: No, it was one of those little ones that goes round to all
1: that.
0: And, you know, you got to make an effort with those guys.
1: Oh, no.
0: Beth.
1: Oh, Beth, lucky they didn't make you go on the trapeze.
0: You know, I wouldn't book a circus any day.
1: I know, but that was a nice gesture.
0: Mm.
1: Thank you, Beth.
0: Ryan has joined us.
1: Hi, Ryan. What did you have to do with a hangover?
6: Oh, g'day, man and Jonesy. Yeah, I had to go to birth classes the next day after a really big night out with a group of mates.
1: Oh, no.
0: And your wife or partner is in no way sympathetic.
6: No. I was getting a lot of, dirty looks from her and all the other parents that in the group were really judging me quite harshly. But it wasn't sort of this, quick birth class too. It was one of these sort of 4-hour long. They tell you every detail about the birth and don't spare sort of any details about what happens. And, I was really struggling throughout the whole thing.
0: 4 hours. Good Lord, that's longer than labour.
1: And also all that imagery of all yuck.
0: Thanks, Ryan.
1: Oh, this is exhausting.
0: Carol has joined us.
1: Hello, Carol. Tell us about your hangover.
7: Okay, well, I was a flight attendant. I had to do a 12-hour shift. Totally hungover.
1: Oh.
7: Yeah, straight from the bar onto the aircraft.
0: Oh. You've done a Denzel Washington in flight.
7: Yeah, so we'd hold the sick bags on takeoff in the back galley. Well, we got the passengers couldn't see us, but we're actually holding sick bags on takeoff.
1: Brilliant.
0: And every time someone dinged the little ding buzzer.
1: Oh,
7: when you're in a pressurised aircraft as well, your hangover is double.
0: Yeah.
7: Because there's less oxygen. So, but then we get to the next port and we do it all over again.
0: Of course you do.
1: Those were the days. Thank you, Carol.
0: No, this was just last week. And Nathan,
1: we'll wrap it up with you, Nathan. What did you do with a hangover?
8: G'day, guys. How are you?
0: Good.
8: That's right. I used to do floor sanding and polishing down in Phillip Island, and my boss got a job on a Saturday morning on a fishing boat docked at the pier.
0: Oh.
8: We had to sand the deck of the boat. My God, did I spend more time over the side of the boat giving them fish burley than what I did work.
0: Yeah, because the fishing boat, the deck would have been covered in burley and all sorts of...
1: Oh.
8: Absolutely terrible. I nearly quit my job. I told my boss, nah, that's it. I'm out. Like,
0: I can't do it. I can't do it. I just can't do it.
1: Oh, wow. I've loved these stories.
0: Thank you.
1: I've loved it. Thank you so much.
0: Instagram is coming up. And TikTok, Tucker, don't forget put our cupcakes
1: on. Imagine that. We'd have had to eat them raw. Yes, we are going to cook our cupcakes.
0: Yeah, well, that's not a metaphor. We're actually doing it.
1: Yep.
0: It's Jonesy and Amanda driving you home for Jam Nation.
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14: Hey there, I'm Laura Edison. Well, confirmation today of bird flu in South Australia in addition to Western Australia. The H5 strain found in a dead bird washed up at Knights Beach at Port Elliot early this month, making it the state's first. SA Premier Peter Malinauskas says it's not linked to the known two cases in WA.
15: Rather, it is a migratory bird that has come from the Antarctica or sub-Antarctic region and then come into South Australia. That happens from time to time with these giant petrel species.
14: It comes as Papua New Guinea has announced some restrictions on their imports of Australian chickens and eggs. Experts warn the interest rate outlook remains uncertain with mixed inflation figures released today. Headline inflation eased thanks largely to lower petrol prices, but underlying inflation is up from 3.4% to 3.6%, the highest since 2024. Brendan Ryan from KPMG has given his predictions to the ABC.
16: Certainly one more rise is guaranteed. The next rise, I think, is uncertain.
14: A Please Explain has been issued to electricity retailers with some hiking power prices despite their own costs going down. The Energy Minister has written to the ACCC to ask them to look into the increases. Motor neuron disease has been classified as a notifiable condition in New South Wales, meaning doctors have to report a diagnosis. They'll also be required to give information about where the patient lives and their occupation as part of efforts to gather information on what causes the incurable condition. And Robert Irwin has been spotted on a green London bus with Prince William. The pair boarding the zero-emission electric bus to chat about ways to protect the environment.
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14: There's more now, and an experienced Socceroo has been scratched from Friday's crucial World Cup clash with Paraguay.
17: Matt Leckie will be out of this game. What happens post-Paraguay will determine, you know, what happens with his rehab.
14: Assistant coach Paul Ocon there confirming the Aussie forward is battling a hamstring injury. And AFL Lions coach Chris Fagan says they've learned their lessons from previous losses to the Swans ahead of tomorrow night's blockbuster at the Gabba. And that is the latest in news and sport.
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20: Partly cloudy for the rest of today. After a top of 23, chance of a shower over the next few days, the Bureau say, with tops of 23 for the rest of the week. And for Nexus Pools, the best pools in Bundy. 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
33: It's showtime.
0: You know, when I was out just walking around the town this morning, I saw some skywriting. I haven't seen skywriting for ages.
1: Is the sky above your place the same as the sky above my place?
0: We share the same sky, friend. And it said, Jesus is coming. I haven't seen Christian sign writing or skywriting for some time. There was a bit of a run of it back in pre-pandemic. Actually, is that a bad sign then? Because it was pre-pandemic. Then we got the pandemic.
1: I remember seeing, just looking in the sky, it said Jesus. Mm-hmm. I thought it was going to say Jesus saves. And I thought, which team is he on?
0: Yeah,
1: because everything's World Cup at the moment.
0: Ah, right. Okay, yeah. Jesus saves.
1: Which side?
0: I just thought instantly everyone looked busy. Jesus is coming.
1: Yeah, yeah, yeah.
0: We've got some explaining to do.
1: I always just think of the motion sickness, the skill it takes to be a...
0: To be a skywriter.
1: That's something you wouldn't want to do with a hangover,
0: that would
1: being
0: be
1: a skywriter.
0: Because a lot of responsibility there. You could write anything up there.
1: Do you have to submit what you're going to write?
0: I think you get in trouble if you can't put a swear up there or anything like
1: put
0: that.
1: Put a swear.
0: You can't put a swear up there.
1: It's our new radio competition.
0: It's not like doing
1: what would you like us to put into the sky?
0: It's not like doing a podcast.
1: No.
0: You know, you won't let Carl Stefanovic go skywriting.
1: Go rogue up in the sky.
0: Coming up, remind you, me, remind Amanda, put cupcakes on for TikTok Tucker.
1: TikTok Tucker, we are making cupcakes. It was the easiest thing ever. If it works, it would be incredible. It was just the mixture of a packet mix with half a can of Coke.
0: Yep.
1: And I've made cupcakes, but they only take 15 minutes to cook. I'll put them on shortly.
0: Instagram and the fruits of Amanda's evening scroll coming up. It's Jonesy and Amanda driving you home for Jam Nation.
9: 4BU.

0: Hello there, it's Jonesy Demander driving you home. I was checking out your activity as I went to bed last night. You were still scrolling because it says Amanda's online.
1: I'm allowed to scroll.
0: Of course. But I just, you know.
1: I'm not taking crack.
0: But you should be going to bed.
1: The fruits of my scrolling is what keeps this show alive.
0: Well, have you got
1: Brennan?
0: Some good fruits there?
1: Let's see.
2: It's time once again for Amanda's evening scroll.
1: Just a couple of things that I saw yesterday that caught my eye. Are you a believer? This sounds a little bit like Tin Hat Tuesday. Are you a believer in the Loch Ness Monster?
0: No.
1: What do you think it is?
0: There was a time I did think it was probably there. It might have been something a long time ago, but I don't think it's ever. It might have existed, but no one's got any clear proof that it's around.
1: Yes, but you know, this is what I think is interesting.
0: And it's just a lock. It's not like the ocean.
1: That is true, but we've managed to, with all our surveillance at the moment, we've still managed to lose an entire aircraft filled with
0: that
1: people
0: is true.
1: Under the ocean.
0: Good point you make.
1: But a long-time Loch Ness Monster hunter has turned skeptic. He was the hunter. He was the big believer.
0: Uh-huh.
1: He has finally said, no, I don't think so. He is now convinced people have been mistaken all along and that the legendary beast is nothing more than waves caused by boats passing through the Scottish Lake. He said the sightings are caused by ship wakes. He's been trying to solve this riddle for over 50 years. He's the founder of the Loch Ness Project.
0: Mm.
1: This is a massive archive of research chasing this. He's come to believe, finally, that the monster sightings are caused by the heavy boat traffic running through the lake, which is fueled by the cross-country Caledonian Canal that utilises the lake for the majority of its passage. He said, this is where you're going to get those multi-humped forms, which is what people often see.
0: Mm-hmm.
1: So he said that makes sense of it. And there's other phenomenon too. Nessie's long neck form is birds on a calm surface. He said the water is too cold and lacking in fish to support a creature of Nessie's purported monstrous size.
0: That's what I'd say if I saw it.
1: What?
0: Canal.
1: Well, we can put to bed, according to that guy. I forget to laugh. We can put to bed this important information.
0: Okay.
1: And now on to another story.
0: Ooh,
1: I saw.
0: What else
1: see if
0: we
1: can get a rude pun going
0: in
1: here, Brendan. This story
0: being
1: was
0: your wingman?
1: This story was reported on. I don't need a wingman, Brendan. Okay. I'm quite happy flying this plane.
0: You've changed since you got nominated for that logo.
1: This was reported on ITV, on CBS, on CNN. This has been reported all around the news about a man from Canberra who has broken a Guinness World Record. His name is Joseph McGrail Baitup. That sounds made up, doesn't it?
0: Good name.
1: An Australian professional air conditioning cleaner and honorary town crier recognises the world's loudest person. So I'll let him tell you in a minute how he's been going about this. But he recorded the loudest ever shout by an individual. He yelled the word now at 122 decibels. How many is that?
0: Well, I thought you were going to give me some scope. Like 122 decibels, like it's a 747 plane on takeoff.
1: Ryan, can you have a look?
0: No.
1: But let's listen.
0: He was just staring off in a middle distance. Now you're going to make him do work.
1: Well, let's have a
0: look. It's loud. We'll just say, can we hear
1: it? I'd like to know how loud it is and then we'll hear it.
0: Yeah, okay. Well, you do that. I'll press this button here. Loudest man. Right.
3: Oh, yeah! Oh, yeah!
1: That's him as a town crier.
3: Oh, yay! My lords, my ladies and gentlemen,
1: irritating.
3: Welcome to Canberra!
4: It took me 7 attempts just for one word, which was the word now, and my voice was shot. For the next couple of days as well. It was husky. It was terrible. I've been winning some town crying competitions, but I thought, what can I do that's a little bit different? So I turned to the Guinness World Record book and found that there was someone that had a record about 33 years ago and she hasn't lost it. And I thought, okay, let's give that a go.
0: Oh, so this poor lady had the record. Do we have her, the lady?
5: Yeah, we do. Here it is.
0: Oh, God.
5: Okay, 120 decibels, that's like an ambulance or police siren up close.
1: Oh.
0: You'd be well familiar with that, Amanda. As you're heading home.
1: Well, that's fruits of my ramble.
0: Well, thank you.
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0: We better put the cupcakes on.
1: I think we should, Polly.
0: Instagram is here as well. It's Jonesy and Amanda driving you home for Jam Nation.
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0: It's Jonesy and Amanda driving you home. Best you go over to the little
1: yes.
0: oven because it's TikTok Tucker
1: over
0: on a Wednesday.
1: The little oven, Brendan.
0: Today we're making two-ingredient cake. This is where you get cake mix and soda, and it's okay to use Diet Coke. Yeah. You've put that in.
1: This
0: you've mixed it together.
1: Yeah.
0: You've put it on.
1: Well,
0: you've put it in.
1: You've missed the salient point of this, which is normally a packet mix says you have to have eggs,
0: yep.
1: oil, butter, milk, something like that. This uses none of that. The packet of the mix and a cup of soda. We've used Coca-Cola. You can use lemonade. You can use anything.
0: What are the egg people going to say? Big egg and big oil.
1: Big egg, big oil, big butter are going to be on your doorstep.
0: Big butter again? Keep away from my doorstep. I've just had this in my neck here, and it's known as I shave my I clip my voice. What's it called? Adam's apple.
1: Your voice box. You're shaving on the inside.
0: No, I've clipped my Adam's apple. See that?
1: Yeah.
0: Yeah. That's the. I don't know. People get tattoos on their.
1: Oh.
0: You know, you see people.
1: Is it painful when you get your Adam's
0: apple? Yeah, like the Dickens. I thought someone had cut my throat open. It's like the old Bushman's Tale, the man from Ironbark. Do you remember that?
1: Yeah. What happened to him?
0: He was a.
1: Whatever happened to him?
0: The man, he had a big beard, came to town. And the barber had the cutthroat razor and he said, I'll show this man from Ironbark. And he had the heated cutthroat razor and he just put it on his neck. But the man from Ironbark thought that he'd cut his throat wide open.
1: And then what happened?
0: Then he just grew a long beard and so did everyone else in Ironbark.
1: Even
0: men
1: the women?
0: And women. It was all.
1: Remember those early pictures of, as he was then, Bruce Jenner?
0: Mm-hmm.
1: And they said that he's having that surgery and shaving his throat. We were so less educated then about people who were trans, but I thought, well, that's weird. And then,
0: that is weird.
1: Then, you know, here we are.
0: But painful. How do you do it?
1: Well, you don't do it by shaving like you have.
0: Yeah.
1: I think you have some surgery and anesthetics involved.
0: Yeah, I know.
1: Maybe you should have anesthetics to shave next time if you're going to be this aggressive with yourself.
0: I wasn't being aggressive with myself in the shower. I was just shaving. That's what can happen.
1: Mm.
0: I went too early. Instagram is coming up next as well.
1: And can you hear the cupcakes are cooking.
0: Yep.
1: I don't want the noise of that to put off our Instagram person. Have a listen. It'll be quiet. I think we'll be okay.
0: It's going to be fine.
1: Okay.
0: Instagram is next and the fruits of our endeavours for, what's it called?
1: TikTok Tucker.
0: That's it, on a Wednesday coming up. It's Jonesy and Amanda driving you home for Jam Nation.
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0: We're having 60 seconds on the clock. That's what's on my mind. If you can pass. If you don't know an answer, we'll come back to that question if time permits. You get all the questions right, $1,000.
4: You can leave with $1,000, but then we might tempt you. 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
0: Sam is in Cobbity. Hello, Sam.
5: How are you, Josie?
0: I'm doing all
5: right. Amanda and your nomination.
4: Oh, Sam, thank you very much.
0: We have your support, Sam, for Amanda's tilt for the best presenter in the world of television.
5: Definitely. Why wouldn't you?
4: Thank you,
0: Why
4: Sam.
0: Wouldn't you?
4: Well,
0: head to tvweeklogies.com.au and follow the prompts, by the way.
4: Thank you.
0: Sam, I will say this. We've got TikTok Tucker going at the moment.
4: It smells quite nice.
0: Amanda's baking her two-ingredient cakes.
4: I do think that you may have... Jonesy wouldn't let it go. I'd put them in the little patty cake holders, put them in the oven. You have pressed a whole lot of other ones around it, so they've taken on Elephant Man shapes.
0: Mm-hmm. Well, don't shame the Elephant Man. They're good.
4: I'm shaming
0: cakes.
4: You. Okay. Sam, we have 10 questions. We have 60 seconds. If you're not sure, say pass. We might have time to come back, okay?
5: Okay.
4: Sam, good luck. Let's see what we can do for you. Question number one. On what day of the week are the Socceroos next playing?
5: Friday.
4: Question two. What is dairy cheese made from?
5: Milk.
4: Question three. 911 is emergency number in which country?
5: America.
4: Question four. Siamese and ragdoll are breeds of what?
5: Cats.
4: Question five. The Time Warp is performed in which musical?
5: Rocky Horror Show.
4: Question six. Which fruit's colour is the same as its name?
5: Lemon.
0: Oh.
5: Orange. Orange.
0: Yeah, no, hang
4: Actually,
0: on. Hang on. No.
4: Yeah. Lemon's
0: right
4: too. We had orange here, but lemon's the same.
0: The lemon is the same.
5: So
4: is lemon a colour?
0: You are right.
4: Is lemon a colour?
0: Lemon
5: is a colour.
0: Lemon is a colour.
4: Let me see what our
0: producer
4: is
0: saying. Yes, lemon
4: is
0: a colour. Sam, it's happening. Lemon is a colour.
4: Okay, well, what do we do? Let's start the clock again.
5: No, just give me the money.
0: I tell you what, if you get all these right, Sam.
4: Well, okay, what time are we up to, Ryan?
6: We had 30 seconds left.
4: Okay, we're going to start the clock again. We're going to start the clock again. Get ready, Sam. Get ready.
6: We'll start it from where we stopped.
4: Okay, Sam, are you ready?
0: Okay,
4: here we go again.
0: You've got that lemon.
4: Here we go. Question seven. Air Maxes are a type of what?
5: Shoe.
4: Question eight. Amelia Earhart was a famous what?
5: Pass.
4: Question nine. Sodium chloride is more commonly known as?
5: Fluoride.
4: Oh, no. We throw you at salt.
5: Oh, no.
4: And Amelia Earhart was a pilot. She crashed
5: that.
4: Over the Pacific many years
0: and
4: ago.
0: And got eaten by coconut crabs.
5: That's a consolation prize. Come on.
4: Sam's getting aggressive. No, Sam.
0: What do you want, Sam?
5: I've got one right that you said was wrong.
0: Okay. Well, Sam, I'll tell you what. We'll give you a Jonesy demand a tea towel.
4: Sam, we're just doing our best here. Sorry, Sam, but also, you got a couple wrong there.
0: We came back. It was fair.
4: We played it as fairly as we could.
0: Yeah. Are you happy with that, Sam?
5: Yeah, you put me off, so yeah, no dramas. But no, have a great one. Thank you. Congratulations again, Amanda.
0: Okay,
4: thank you, Sam.
0: We've stored your support.
4: Oh, no, don't push it. Don't push it.
0: And he said, you
4: Sam
0: put me off. He didn't
4: now.
0: Say what you think. He said, you put me off.
4: Oh, yeah.
0: Right, okay. Anyway.
4: Well, that was dramatic.
0: Drama is the best thing in the world. JonesyDemanda.com.au if you'd like to have a crack at Instagram.
4: And coming up next, you can hear the buzzing. Our cupcakes
0: Speaking
4: are
0: of things
4: ready.
0: Being put off.
4: Our cupcakes are ready. What will they taste like? We'll try them next.
0: It's Jonesy and Amanda driving you home.
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0: Jonesy demanded driving you home. That's enough of that wailing. It's time for TikTok, Tucker.
1: You hungry?
2: TikTok. I enjoy cooking bacon and stop working with flow. You're making slack.
1: Hello, man, Tucker.
3: What are you?
2: An idiot sandwich. Gonna make you go, yuck.
0: We make food from TikTok and eat it.
4: Let's recap. Two ingredient cupcakes. So if you buy a packet mix, instead of having to add eggs, oil, water, butter, whatever it's requiring.
0: All that junk.
4: Milk. This is just the cake mix itself and a cup of soft drink of any choice you'd
0: today
4: like.
0: Today we're using Diet Coca-Cola.
4: Yes, this is the one that was in the recipe. Some of them have taken on some unusual shapes. I've found three that are relatively cupcake shaped and I'm going to pass. Ryan, you take one.
0: You besmirched the good name of the Elephant Man or John Merrick.
4: I did say that some of those shapes look a little reminiscent of his face. Now, I can see that they're kind of stuck to the paper.
0: Yep.
4: Do you think this is because that's normally what the oil and butter would do?
0: Possibly. Yeah, they are kind of stuck. It looks like a... That just looks like
4: a Play-Doh. No, it's just stuck. Have a bite.
0: Okay. Right. Let's see if it's any good. Oh, it's all right.
4: No, it's not.
0: No, what do you
4: mean? Think that's all right?
0: Oh, yeah.
4: It's dry. It's
0: horrible. It's got, you know, if you're doing time or you're on Castaway Island, it's better than eating a volleyball.
4: I think Castaway Island is a very nice place in Fiji.
0: Oh, no, I'm talking about Tom Hanks' Castaway Island, not Castaway Island in Fiji. Where you get some carver and...
4: That's really dry and horrible. I don't bother making this at all. What would you say, Ryan?
5: It's got the consistency of sand.
0: Yeah.
4: And somehow it's a bit like Play-Doh.
0: If you've got nothing left but these two ingredients in your cupboard, go for it. But we say, don't waste your time.
4: Don't waste
0: your
4: time. TikTok, making slap, gonna make you go yuck. Quite.
6: Righto, you two. That's enough.
0: We will be back tomorrow for Thursday's show.
4: You know who's on our show tomorrow?
0: Tell me.
4: Dick and Angel Strawbridge from Escape to the Chateau.
0: Well, I'm looking forward to that.
4: I am too. I love that show and I love them.
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4: Okay.
0: Go to tvweeklogies.com.au and follow the prompts.
4: That's
0: so
4: how
0: simple.
4: That goes. Well, we will be back tomorrow.
0: Yeah.
4: We'll see you then.
0: Good day to you.
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9: Hey, it's the Christian O'Connell Show. On today's show, Ryu spent 2 hours watching a house down the road from him being demolished. Is this a guy thing? I got so excited hearing about it. But is it a guy thing? All the women that work on the show are utterly bored as Ryu was telling me about it. I was captivated. Also on today's show, we do this every Wednesday. We call it What Are the Odds? Your stories of coincidence and chance. Coming up next, a demolition story. Yeah, gripping radio. You're not touching that dial.
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0: Christian O'Connell Show. All right, Rio is going to tell us something that he saw yesterday. And two reactions before the show when he started talking about it. Me and Lockie, we all were like deeply excited and animated and activated in what Rio had seen. Caitlin and producer Tina, the two Chuckle sisters, were bored.
1: Yeah, didn't care at all.
0: And I then talked about that, bored them, and they said, we're not remotely interested in this. I said, Tina, do you find it interesting? And she was like, no, not really. And so we think it's a guy thing.
1: Mm.
0: Is this a guy thing? What did you see yesterday? And I'm jealous. I wish you would have called me. I would have come round to watch it with you.
1: I had the best afternoon ever yesterday. On the end of my street, this big block of houses were getting demolished. It was demolition day. So they had all the big machines, the excavator. That's the only one I know the name of. But yeah, rolling in. And I said to the guy, oh, when are you doing this? He goes, today. I said, oh, can I just stand by the fence? He goes, yeah, no worries. So I went down, stood by the front fence and watched for 2.5 hours.
0: Amazing.
1: As they dismantled this. Boom, crash. Yeah. Took them wide.
0: Crunch.
1: Took the roof
0: smash
1: down. And then they hack it like the middle. I don't even know what it's called. And then it starts to tumble down and they start scraping it away. And then they move to the next one.
0: Is there a wrecking ball?
1: There wasn't a wrecking ball. Now, movies and cartoons have led me to believe that.
0: And Miley Cyrus, to be fair. She's led us up the garden path here of lies.
1: There was no wrecking ball. And sadly, there was no, what do you call that? TNT
0: detonator.
1: Detonator. I was sort of expecting that.
2: Explosives in a residential area, really.
1: I can dream.
0: I'm telling you now, if the people who run KO Sports want to make extra money, start streaming demolitions around Australia live.
1: Yes. I could.
0: I'd gladly pay up to $9.99 a month for just demolitions and buildings being blown up. I'd happily pay for that.
1: It's so worth. I couldn't leave. It was like I was hypnotized.
0: How long do you think?
1: Literally 2.5 hours, 1 till 3:30.
0: Yeah. Yeah.
1: And I could have stayed longer, but you do have things to do eventually.
0: I guess so. And were you alone or were there other men? Because it's like a magnet to men.
1: There were every single man that walked past was drawn to it and would stay for at least 10 minutes.
0: It's like moss to a flame, isn't it?
1: Yes, literally.
0: Nearby, I reckon, and they smell, is it the dust in the air? Hang on, someone, there's a building being flattened right now. You just know where it is.
1: And we didn't say a word to each other. No one spoke to each other. We just stood there silently.
0: Watching a building being destroyed.
1: Hey, it was awesome.
0: And then there's nothing.
1: Yeah, and then
0: within
1: it's
0: hours.
1: Raised to the ground.
0: Yeah.
1: And then they start picking the stuff up, putting in the skip. I could have watched that as well. That was fascinating.
0: Patty, are you interested in this?
2: No, I can't believe you've got 2.5 hours in an afternoon, of any afternoon, to just sit,
1: no kids,
2: stand and watch
1: no
2: that.
1: No partner at
0: Chuckle
1: the moment.
0: Chuckle Sisters, hearing it for the second time.
3: 10 minutes is even long enough. God, that other man was standing there watching that. There's

0: New trend. Demolition maxing. It's a new maxing. Get on board. It would appear this is a guy thing. So far, based on feedback, no women on the show are remotely interested in what Rio spent 2 hours yesterday of his day doing. No, Abby has just joined the show. She's running our socials, doing a great job. She's like, no, I'm out. She probably will fall asleep editing this. This will probably be the video of the year. This will go trending more than Shannon Knowles singing Friday, doing his cover of Horses. This will be the big one.
1: Yeah.
0: Abby, when you put this live, just put in like, in between every other word Rio's speaking, just put in buildings being flattened.
1: Oh, that would be sick.
0: Big, big equipment with those big tires. They don't even have tires, they have tracks.
1: Yes.
0: Maybe I've got this wrong, but I'm just basing it on our research and feedback so far. This is definitely a guy thing about being captivated by a building being demolished. Are there any women who are listening to this actually getting very, very excited and going, bloody hell, I would have... Has you got any videos of that? Have you got any photos? I'd like to put them on socials.
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0: Christian O'Connell Show. Hot topic right now. One of the hottest topics of the year. Demolitions. Buildings being demolished. Is it a guy thing? Christian, it is not. My name is Lynn. It fascinates me too.
1: Great.
0: Where have you been all my life, Lynn? Massive machinery. Even it's pleasing to say massive machinery. I might just start saying that more, like tomorrow's show, massive machinery. Even if there isn't any, it's like a dog whistle to certain people to get excited about tomorrow's show. This Friday on the Christian O'Connell Show, massive machinery. Christian, it is not true. I'm a woman and I'm interested in demolition. Imagine you just tuned in right now, like, what the hell are they doing? It is not true. This is from Chrissy T. I'm a woman and I'm interested in demolition. I'm very interested in the demolition process. We had a house being demolished behind our property a couple of years back, and I was watching it from the windows upstairs between meetings over the two-day process. Well, you had, like, VIP.
1: Yeah.
0: You're in the corporate suites up there.
1: In the box.
0: Christian, not just a guy thing. They're building a new apartment complex across the road from my shop. I often get sidetracked watching them when I should be working. Christian, I've got an offer for you and the team. This is from Matthew Lloyd. My wife and I are demolishing our house in the next few weeks. Do you want to come and stream it live on the show?
1: Hell yes!
0: Yes! Yes! Yes! Yes! Yes! Demolition Station! Good times are here, guys. Watch the ratings raise up, not raise to the ground, hopefully. Right, they must rise up. Up and to the right. Thank you very much for that. We've got some calls here. Pam, demolitions. Is it a guy thing? Do you find it boring?
2: Absolutely not. I would be dragging my chair down there and I'd stay for 4 hours if I could.
1: Yes.
0: I love this. Welcome to the gang. Welcome to the gang. You're welcome here at the Demolition Club. Pam,
2: absolutely.
0: Thank you very much.
2: No worries, guys.
0: Monica, welcome to the show. Are you in the Demolition Club or out?
3: I am. We have a triple block being done at the moment in our street.
0: Oh,
3: and
0: stop
3: it. I just video it. I send it to my grandson and my daughter, and it's the noise. It's just lovely. It really is. It doesn't annoy me one bit.
0: Oh,
3: I just love
0: God.
3: It.
0: A tripler.
3: A triple
0: wow.
3: block.
0: The trifecta,
3: yes,
0: the Holy Cross.
3: All the trucks are going up and down the street, and the mud's everywhere.
0: Mud's everywhere,
3: I love it.
0: Yeah, this is powerful radio, actually. Very powerful radio. All right, is anyone else blowing anything up? A large building anywhere in Australia the next couple of weeks. What I want to do is find out in the next sort of 2 or 3 months, what's the very biggest thing that has been blown up here in Australia? And then we'll send intern Pete and we will stream this live.
1: Yes, that would be awesome for some people.
0: No. The world. Now, a lot of you are saying, find the audio from when they had to, sadly, a well washed up on shore, very big, like a 9-ton, 45-foot well, washed up dead. It got beached on in Oregon, Florida, in 1970s, a very famous story. They couldn't cut it up. They had to blow it up.
1: Well, that's problem solving.
0: Yeah. Have a listen to this then. This is from the 70s.
4: It had a stinking whale of a problem. What to do with one 45-foot, 8-ton whale dead on arrival? It couldn't be cut up and then buried because nobody wanted to cut it up, and it couldn't be burned. So dynamite it was, some 20 cases or a half ton of it.
0: Oh, my word. Let's play on.
4: Our camera stopped rolling immediately after the blast.
0: Uh-oh.
4: The humor of the entire situation suddenly gave way to a run for survival as huge chunks of whale blubber fell everywhere.
0: Yeah, of course.
4: Pieces of meat passed high over our heads while others were falling at our feet. A parked car over a quarter of a mile from the blast site was the target of one large chunk. Everyone on the scene was covered with small particles of dead whale.
0: That is gross. That's rank. Can you imagine the smell of whale blubber falling from the skies? 9 tons of it.
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0: Welcome to What Are the Odds? We do this every Wednesday on the show. Your stories of coincidence and chance.
1: I was working in London in one of the biggest pubs. I'm in the bathroom, and as I come out of the cubicle, a lady comes out of the toilet beside me, and it's my cousin that I haven't seen for 10 years. And then I hear in a really thick Derry accent, "Oh my God." And I turn around, it's my other cousin.
2: The other day I woke up, my husband's like, "How did you sleep?" I said, "I had this weird dream that I was driving in a car with my daughter and I was running red lights." And he said, "I was just having a dream that you're in the car with our daughter running a red light."
0: What are the light odds? Believe it or not. Here we got Dench. Welcome to the show.
3: So last year, my daughter and I were in Athens on a holiday. And I have a Greek friend here in Australia who I work with. His name's Archie, and he was sending me, photos and memes of places to go and food to eat.
0: Cool.
3: And he also had some other friends from up where he lives in Rosebud here in Athens as well, from Melbourne. I didn't know these people. And he advised them to go to a place called Little Cook. And they apparently took a video and sent this video to him, which then he forwarded to me saying, "Oh, you should go to this place called Little Cook." And I looked at this video, and my daughter and I pretty much featured on it.
4: Oh, you were in the video? No.
0: You were in, what, in the background?
3: Yeah, we were just walking down Little Cook, and his friend's wife was recording his video, and we were on it.
0: Fantastic. That's a great story, Dinch. Believe it or not. Thank you very much for sharing, mate.
3: My pleasure.
0: Let's get a Meg now. Welcome to the show.
5: Hi, how are you?
0: We're good, Meg. And what is your story for What Are the Odds?
5: My daughter, Chloe, put me onto the Bank of Christian. Uploaded my bill. Still waiting on that phone call, by the way.
0: Hey, got a couple more days. Couple more days, mate. Got a couple more days to go.
5: I started listening to Gold. And I'm on my way to work maybe two Wednesdays ago, and I heard What Are the Odds? Well, I didn't have the phone number, but I did have a pretty good What Are the Odds. So I thought, oh, at a later date. Anyway, as I'm driving, I'm thinking, this guy sounds all right. I'm a bit partial to a Pommy accent, me.
0: All right.
5: I'm thinking, I wonder what Christian O'Connell looks like. And you wouldn't believe it, there's a billboard on the side of the road on the M4.
0: You're kidding.
5: With your face.
0: No
5: on
0: way.
5: It.
0: What are the billboard odds?
5: God, what are the bloody odds?
0: The marketing team will love this. They managed to get one new listener from those billboards.
5: Got a new listener.
0: It costs hundreds of thousands to get you, Meg.
5: There you go.
0: Well, Meg, thanks for giving the show a go, and hopefully I call you before the end of the week.
5: Well, you never know.
0: You never know.
5: No worries. Thank you, guys.
0: Thanks for giving us a go, Meg. Bye.
5: That's okay. Bye.
0: Hey, what are the odds? We're going from Meg to Megan.
6: Oh.
0: Megan?
7: Hello. How you going, Christian?
0: I'm good. Okay, what's your story for us? Welcome to the show.
7: So my What Are the Odds, thank you. Many years ago in the 1990s, my ex-husband's father went on a trip with a group of Vietnam War veterans back over to Vietnam. And they did lots of sightseeing, obviously, and reminiscing and that sort of thing. So the extraordinary thing that happened on this trip was that while these guys were in one of the areas where the Australians had been based, they were milling around in an open area, and these little local kids came up to them wanting to sell things that they had. Anyway, one little boy had a set of dog tags, you know, like the identification tags that soldiers wear in war. Anyway, the men were looking at these tags, and they flipped them over, and the name on them was the name of one of the men in the travel party. And they were his tags that he'd lost while serving over there.
0: What a story.
7: It was astounding.
0: It was,
7: and the thing was, the little boy had only found them the week before.
0: Wow.
4: Oh, my God.
7: I've got goosebumps.
0: Yeah, me too. I've got goosebumps too. What an incredible story, Megan.
7: Yeah, it really was. And back in the day in the 90s, there used to be this show on Australian television called The Extraordinary, and it was on that show as well at the time.
0: Oh, wow. We're going to try and dig that out. I need to know more about the TV show called The Extraordinary.
7: Yeah, the guy used to come on and go, "The Extraordinary."
0: It's such an Australian idea for a TV show. Megan, thank you so much for calling. We're going to send you a prize.
7: Oh, lovely.
0: Beautiful story. Thanks for sharing.
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3: Come to me.
2: What?
3: For a pocket money, please.
1: You know who that is?
2: I don't.
1: Head of the American Mafiosa, the good father, a daughter a pay rise.
2: Can we get that impression again?
1: No, we can't. It's actually hurt my throat. And you know, I've got to be ready, match ready for tomorrow and Friday.
2: Gold.
1: New country for old men. Oh, welcome to Australia. You've emigrated.
2: Silver plus.
1: Caster, yay! I'm alone on this island away from that miserable wife.
2: Oh, Christian. Oh. Gold for bravery.
1: The cheater. Now, not very optimistic, is the movie Taken with Liam Neeson.
2: No.
1: A relentlessly violent movie. Mm. But Liam's a reformed character. That's right. Bin's taken in. He took my bins.
2: You know what? That's gold plus.
1: The image of him taken as a reformed hitman, bringing the neighbourhood's bins in.
2: They have a very specific set of skills. Yes,
1: yes. I know what bin day is. And The Silence of the Lambs. Terrifying movie.
2: Oh, yeah.
1: The Science? Are you kidding me? How are they born? They only come into season once a year. Oh, cute.
2: Did you?
1: The Science of the Lambs.
2: Have you been Googling lamb science?
1: I did. Yes, I'm such a thicky. I actually just typed in, how lambs made? How lamb made? Rhea, what have you got, optimistic? It's the thought of that taxi. It's really just bringing me down, guys.
2: Jeez, these rappers are optimistic these days.
1: Yeah?
2: They're buoyant in the hood.
1: Oh, no. Bronze, that's optimistic.
2: I know what you achieved last summer.
1: Well done. That's good. Gold.
2: Tony Robbins hood.
1: No, that's very good. Yes, that's good. Gold.
2: Finally. You can do it. You can do it.
1: Why is the Italian voice? He wasn't an Italian nonna. He was an alien. You can do it.
2: In the Happy Gilmore movies. He's that guy's
1: sorry.
2: Voice.
1: Like, oh,
2: you
1: yes,
2: can
1: sorry.
2: Do it. Rob
1: sorry.
2: Schneider.
1: Yes, yeah,
2: who's
1: yeah, yeah.
2: my Mexican
1: I'm sorry.
2: Rob Schneider.
1: It's just, no one is ready for a Rob Schneider impression. You need to tell us.
2: Sorry, I thought...
1: You can't just break into a Rob Schneider.
2: I thought he's one of those cultural touch points that everyone's just got ready to go
1: no,
2: to.
1: No. Like, no one's ever ready for a Rob Schneider. No. Okay, yeah. All right. What have you got then? Optimistic movies. Optimisticheimer.
2: Oh, Silver Plus.
1: Dude, there's my car.
2: That's gold.
1: Well done, Nadine. Simple and effective. Yeah. Very happy Gilmore.
2: Bronze.
1: No, come on. He's very happy.
2: You can't just say very.
1: Someone's very happy today.
2: You can do it.
1: Boppenheimer.
2: That's gold.
1: In my mind, they're playing that game, Bop It. So I love playing that with the kids. maybe not. The Wizard of Awesome.
2: Silver Plus.
1: That's very good, Scott. The 40-year-old Virgin Frequent Flyer. That
2: gold.
1: Is genius. Andrew Cox, that is very good. The 40-year-old Virgin Frequent Flyer. Joy Story.
2: Gold.
1: Well done, Robin. This is great. Daydreaming on Elm Street.
2: Silver.
1: On Golden Retriever Pond.
2: Gold.
1: Very clever. Around the World in 80. Yay.
2: Bronze.
1: Freddy Got Scotch Fingers.
2: Oh,
1: lovely with a cup of tea.
2: Finger, yes. Ooh. Let me dip it in some milk.
1: Yes, please, Nana.
2: Gold.
1: E.T. Extra tremendous.
2: Gold.
1: Was the last time any of us used the word tremendous?
2: Yeah.
1: All right, who is winning today?
2: A lot of good ones, but the 40-year-old Virgin Frequent Flyer.
1: Yep, you are today's winner. Thank you very much. That's the Christian O'Connell Show for today. We are back tomorrow. If you've got stories about famous last words or dangerous nans, we're after them. We're going to do a part two tomorrow. And then tomorrow's show, we're counting down as we head to Toowoomba and then ready in Helidon for the big live unveil of the big pub reno we've been doing the last couple of weeks. Our special guest singing live to three songs on Friday is Shannon Knoll. We're getting ready on tomorrow's show. And also details on how you could be winning this week on the show. Australia's biggest ever meat tray.
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2: Welcome to the 80s at 8. Shane Bryan with you tonight on the show. Our 80s artist spotlight is Ian Moss.

We'll take a look at his solo career and also his time with Cold Chisel. Ian Moss, our special guest on tonight's 80s at 8. Now let's kick it off with a rather interesting song released in 1979. This track got a huge boost here in Australia when Channel 7 used it as a theme for their coverage for the

0: You're on the 80s at 8, Shane Bryan with you, and that was Martika's 80s version of the classic I Feel the Earth Move. Now it's time to introduce this week's 80s artist.
1: They didn't just make hits, they defined a decade. 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
1: Now, there aren't too many guitarists in this country you can recognise from the very first note. Ian Moss, however, is one of them. The voice and the feeling and the guitar playing, incredible style that helped define a generation of Australian music. Of course, it all began with Cold Chisel, a band that cut their teeth the hard way, grinding it out night after night in the pub circuit, building a reputation as one of the tightest and toughest live acts in the country. I had a chance to catch up with Mossy and I asked him about the early days in the pub scene.
2: Yeah, we did. We were and very fortunate timing in so many ways. Because the pub scene only just really started around the mid-70s and went off. There was all sort of different kinds of venues before that. But the pub scene came along. Suddenly every pub wanted to, it was best entertainment people could get. People flocked to the pub to see live music. So every pub was putting on live bands and we were, fortunately for enough, we were playing six nights a week and probably a few times over the weekend. Timing was amazing.
3: If there was, in those early days, if there was any point that really stood out to you, what would that be?
2: Tough question. All I can say is slogging away at it, slowly building up the scene, but then we hit our straps, struck a bit of gold, in particular with the third Cold Chisel out studio, which was East.
3: Yeah.
2: And where everyone, there was just, I could just feel this thing all screaming up to another plateau of band members began to contribute to and not rely completely on Don Walker to do all the songwriting and Phil Small wrote My Baby, Steve Prestwich wrote When the War is Over.
1: We'll hear more from Mossy a little bit later. This is his classic song, Bow River. You're on the 80s at 8.

0: You're on the 80s at 8. Shane Bryan with you. That was Ian Moss, Tucker's Daughter. And what an incredible debut it was. Back in 1989, it shot to number one in Australia. Stayed there 4 weeks, helping his album Matchbook become one of the biggest Aussie releases of the era. Of course, going solo came after the end of one of Australia's greatest bands. When I caught up with Mossy, I asked him leading into that solo success how the breakup of Cold Chisel actually came about.
1: What was the point when you called it quits and you said, okay, you know, that's it?
2: It's a culmination of things. Yeah, we're talking about from 1982, just last stand was December 83 in Sydney and Sent. Yeah, no, just a thing of culmination of everything. It was a little bit of a dry up in the creativity.
1: Yeah.
2: So much hard work, so much living in each other's pockets. What we really need to do is say, hey, guys, let's take a hiatus and let's not call it a day. But at the time, we did call it a day, and it was quite heartbreaking and scary. But saying, you know, we look back now, which we fondly call it just a bit of a hiatus as everyone has stretched their wings and left the nest and had a crack at things on their own. Some of us did rather well at that.
0: Great to hear Mossy reflecting on those early days. Now, from an Aussie classic coming up shortly, an 80s movie anthem. This one actually had a bit of Hollywood history behind it. Berlin's Take My Breath Away. Take my breath away. It was recorded for Top Gun, went on to win the Academy Award for Best Original Song, as well as a Golden Globe. And that's coming up next on the 80s at 8.
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4: There are a lot of chores that are a huge pain to do, but there are some that I genuinely quite enjoy because I find it quite cathartic. For example, yesterday I took my car for a car wash after being away, driving on the sand all weekend. You know, the whole chassis was full of mud and sand. It needed to be washed, right? So I took it to the car wash and I love using the power hose, the gurney, because it's like sort of like holding a machine gun, right? You just sort of like stand like a badass and are like, and just let loose spraying into the car. And it's really satisfying to see like the clumps of mud that have like accumulated underneath the car just sort of burst off and it's all clean and shiny underneath. And I was just like, yes, thank God I have an outlet to do this. Otherwise, I would have sprayed my brothers with it a long time ago.
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You're on the 80s at 8. Shane Bryan with you. That was Mike Oldfield, Maggie Riley with Moonlight Shadow. Now, bit of a sad news day for Aussie music fans. One of the true voices of our generation is stepping away from the stage. Darryl Braithwaite, of course, today announced his retirement. Sherbet frontman, solo star, ARIA Hall of Fame inductee. He is not doing any more live performances at the age of 77. I think it's probably time anyway. After nearly 60 years, he simply says it's become too physically difficult for him to sing comfortably, and it's taken the joy out of the performance. Of course, Sherbet gave us one of the biggest Aussie hits of the 70s with How's That? But of course, this hour, it's all about the 80s. And by the mid-80s, Darryl had been away from the charts for close to a decade. By April 1988, he stepped back into the studio to record the album Edge, a smoother, more adult contemporary sound that clicked instantly with audiences. And that album, of course, delivered a string of hits. As the days go by, All I Do, and this one.

Suddenly, Darryl Braithwaite was right back where he belonged, on the radio, all through the late 80s. And then, of course, came The Horses, went on to become one of his biggest hits. Now, while The Horses was such a huge hit, it was really Edge that started the comeback and reintroduced the voice to a whole new generation. And today, he says thank you after 58 years in music. And while he's stepping away from the stage, those 80s hits are going to be still around and still as strong as ever.

0: All I can say is we thank you for the incredible music that you gave us. Coming up next, a classic that actually started life back in the 60s with the Staple Singers, Respect Yourself. The Kane Gang next on the 80s at 8.
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0: And that wraps up the 80s at 8 for tonight. Tomorrow night on the show, our classic 80s album is Guns N' Roses' Appetite for Destruction. What an incredible album that was. We will go down to Paradise City with Guns N' Roses tomorrow night on the 80s at 8. Catch you then. Thanks for keeping me company.
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1: I went down to the rock pools at Roland Rocks. My girlfriend and I, we originally were setting out to do some free diving, but one, it was quite rough, and two, it was bloody freezing. 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The highlight of the morning was when I found a little hermit crab. Then I turned my back for about 30 seconds. A big wave swept into the rock pools and then sucked the water back out. 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It'd been sucked back out to sea, and I was like, no, I was so upset. Gone too soon.
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George once said to me, and I quote, he said, never wait or hesitate. 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'Cause youth's a mask, but it don't last. 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
9: Christian O'Connell's show. Lots going on the show today. In 2 hours' time at 8, we do this every Wednesday. What are the odds? Your stories of coincidence and chance. Also, the Banker Christian could be calling you during the show today and all week and paying off your bills. It is 24 hours to go until Toowoomba. Now, are we going to the Arctic Circle? Because just listening to some of the team members about the thermals that they're going to be packing and balaclavas and ski wear and some of this, how is this going to be fresh there?
10: I thought
9: 12 degrees?
10: Well, my understanding, I assumed Toowoomba would be stinking hot like the rest of Queensland.
9: You think it's Queensland?
10: That's what I thought. But apparently,
9: but everyone's going like, oh, it's going to be very cold there.
10: It just looks...
9: An Australian's idea of cold is 9 degrees.
10: Yes.
9: And you start thinking the ice age is coming again.
10: That is for anything single digits is freezing.
9: The big freeze is here as it hits 7.
10: But I don't think it's going to be colder than Melbourne. That seems...
11: Well,
10: wrong,
11: we've got a very mild winter. I'm just looking. It's currently 6 degrees.
9: You're right, Pat.
11: In Toowoomba.
9: It is very mild at the moment.
11: Mm. It is colder.
9: Yesterday,
11: in
9: I thought that we'd actually just forward-winded or forgotten this year about winter, and we were now as confused. I was like, is this spring today?
10: I found this freezing.
9: No.
10: Oh my God.
11: Toowoomba this morning is half of what it is currently in Melbourne. So Melbourne at the moment is 10. Sydney's on about the same currently. Toowoomba at 6 degrees right now.
10: Okay, so it is.
11: So
10: a
11: it
10: bit
11: is
10: chilly.
11: Colder.
9: Hmm. So Shannon Noll always sings in a T-shirt. I was looking at some videos of him yesterday. He's never not in a T-shirt. He's jacked.
10: It's a tight T-shirt.
9: It's
10: too.
9: A tight T-shirt. Hmm. So do you think he's still going to be rocking that if it's like 9 degrees? He's singing outside in a beer garden at 8 a.m.
10: That's a good point.
9: Is he going to be rugged up?
10: I can't imagine him in like a down jacket and a scarf.
9: We should have one
10: like
9: ready.
10: But he's a tough old fella. He's
11: oh, yeah.
10: not gonna
11: he's
10: be,
11: off the land.
10: Yes,
11: he's a man of the land.
10: Exactly. I think he'll still be in, if anything, maybe a singlet, those really short shorts that tradies wear.
9: All right, then let's get him some 4X budgie smugglers. Let's just see how what a man of the land are you. Because he's putting all that time in the gym. Don't waste it. Mm. Don't hide it under clothing. Show us the glutes and quads and calves.
10: Show us the... I don't know if we can say that to him.
9: No, we don't. Show us those glutes. Caitlin can.
10: Yes, yeah.
9: That's
10: yeah.
9: what producers are for, to have those conversations. Now, right now at the World Cup, then England are playing Ghana. And this week, a lot of the big stars have been getting big goals. Like Messi got 2 goals. The way the commentators and everyone around the world is talking about Messi, right? It's as if he's 109. They're going, this ancient man has managed to score 5 goals so far in the tournament. I actually Googled it. How old is Messi? He's actually 39 today.
11: Wow.
9: Today is Lionel birthday. Messi's birthday. He's 39. But you think they're counting like he's 109.
10: Yeah, that's what I thought.
9: That's his job. He's still able to kick goals. And so, he's 39. Yesterday, you know, we were talking on the show and I was asking people, has anyone gone to see Toy Story 5? Because I'd read the reviews and they've been quite dismissive of it. And a lot of our listeners went to see it at the weekend and really enjoyed it. And on the, I know we do double thumbs up, but on their recommendations alone, I took my 20-year-old daughter, Lois. We went to see it last night and we loved it.
10: Oh, it's good.
9: I would highly recommend it. I'll tell you more because it's a really special, beautiful movie that's very different in one key way than all the other previous 4 movies.
10: Awesome.
9: Yeah. Some more on that coming up next. Three Word Wednesday.
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0: Christian O'Connell's show. Why are you laughing at one of our star players, Harry Kane, being headbutted by a Ghanaian dirty player? Red card, get off.
1: I was laughing at your reaction. The song's finishing and all I hear is Christian go,
0: I was actually, yelling off at the TV. Off, you damaged Sir Harry Kane. You too, beautiful day. Good morning, Christian O'Connell, show and gold, 15 minutes past six. Every Wednesday, middle of the week, we ask you how your week is going so far. What is your three-word Wednesday? What's it for you, Pats?
2: I reckon I'm pretty nifty and I reckon I'm up as we come into Wednesday. I sold my daughter's school blazer, her old school blazer, on Facebook Marketplace, which is great because, you know, it's just hanging in the wardrobe.
0: And plus it costs so much money. Uniforms cost a fortune.
2: So anyway, sold it.
0: Also, who is it? Armani making their blazers?
2: I don't know, but they cost
0: as
2: much as
0: the most expensive blazer.
2: Insane.
0: Whatever outfit you get to go to, like, you know, a fancy party or a christening or a wedding, is a fraction of what we're putting our kids in.
2: It's just insane.

0: again.
1: No, no, no, I got it because they take a cut. Mm. It's other mums selling it as well. It's like a mum mafia.
2: It's actually really streamlined and brilliant. You just list, you don't even have to like put in the ad. There's like a list of what you've got, tick the box, and it just takes you through the steps. And it's just brilliant. Books, calculators, uniforms, sports equipment. It's really, really great. Anyway, so this guy came, but before he got there, I thought, I've really got to brush down this jacket. It's covered in dog food. So I knew it was coming, and I dumped it on the sofa, only Presley sat on it. It's like, yeah, of course you would. You wouldn't have sat on that, you know, place on the sofa.
1: Well, actually,
2: otherwise.
1: He is the sofa. Yeah, you normally sit on him and watch TV. It's like a giant beanbag.
2: Yes, we've got one of those. You know those roller sticky things?
1: That oh, God, we got them everywhere. Yeah, I have to take one everywhere. I've got one in my bag at work.
2: Yeah, you can't even get
1: because sometimes
2: ones.
1: Middle of a show, I'm like, bloody, there's Larry hair on me. How has he got here?
2: A little bit of Larry.
1: He's half an hour away.
2: Anyway, we were out of the sticky things. I thought, oh, gosh, what am I going to do? I can't hand over this jacket.
1: What about the wet hand?
2: Well, I tried the dishcloth.
1: Yeah.
2: And it still would stick to it. And I thought, you know what? I had the Dyson stick vacuum leaning up against the wall. I thought, you know what? I'll just.
1: No, I've done that. I put it on a hanger and just hoovered it.
2: It worked so
1: it
2: well.
1: It does. It works really well, Pat.
2: It was brilliant.
1: It's really reassuring as well. It takes ages because you've got to use it. Did you use that super thin nozzle?
2: No, I just used the proper vacuum.
1: Oh,
2: like the
1: wow.
2: The proper vacuum.
0: Oh, the one that goes on the floor.
2: Yes. Yeah.
0: Oh,
1: but surely that would have had loads of his hair already stuck in it.
2: No, the Dysons are so good. So I just laid it on the carpet and just like went over. I couldn't sort of go backwards and forwards because it rolled up on me. So I could just go
1: you should
2: like
1: have got. You should have fitted the blazer on Presley. And then hoovered it on that, like a clothes horse.
2: My a literal came, horse. Yes. Chris came home halfway through and he goes, what on earth have I just walked into? But it came up perfect. And the man came. He was happy. I was happy. Being at a banger.
0: Did you tell him you vacuumed it with
2: no,
0: a Dyson?
1: Hey, listen, he doesn't need to know. All he needs to know is he's got a good deal there
2: exactly.
1: And a clean, dog hair free blazer.
0: That's true.
2: Right, yeah. Exactly.
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0: Start your day the right way. 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
1: Did you hear about the plane that got grounded because 132 hamsters escaped? This is kind of sad. It makes me sad that the hamsters were, you know, stuck in the cargo hold. But what's hilarious is they all escaped and they started chewing through everything and they had to ground the plane until they could find all of the buggers. What does kind of make me a little bit more sad is that they didn't find 16 of the hamsters, but I'm just like, oh, what's going to happen to them? I mean, it's a hamster. It drops dead if you fart too loud.
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0: Christian O'Connell's show. Christian, my three-word Wednesday, night shift, then golf.
1: Oh. So wait, you've watched all night, then you're going to go and play what? 9 holes, 18 holes? That is impressive, sir.
0: Christian, my three-word Wednesday is thrilling TV series. Christian, my wife and I are currently watching the show on Netflix. Have you seen it? I Will Find You. 4 episodes in. We cannot wait to watch it tonight. There's only one problem, though. We have 3 daughters that won't go to bloody sleep, so it's always a late night for us. Me and my family watched it over the weekend. It is one of the best Netflix shows ever.
2: Whoa, oh, be cool.
0: 10 out of 10.
2: Wow.
0: It's so good. With so hard to do these days as well because everything gets bloody leaked online. A spoiler and a plot twist, proper old-fashioned plot twist, you see out of nowhere.
2: Okay.
0: We actually all catch one. Oh, my God. Oh, no. And then you start playing him. But it's the second episode. He said that.
2: Stop.
0: Oh, my God. It's good. It's so good. That Harlan Coben, I interviewed him years ago, lovely guy. He's written about 20 books.
2: Right.
0: He's done an 8-book deal with Netflix.
2: Oh, that's
0: he's
2: money.
0: Also written one, co-written one with Reese Witherspoon.
3: Really?
2: Oh, right.
0: Yeah. Wow. He's a machine. Yeah, I cannot recommend that enough. It is so addictive as well. Yeah, I think there's 8 episodes, I don't know. I think on Saturday evening we did 6.
2: Incredible.
0: They're half-hour episodes, but Steve Lamb is currently driving from Darwin to Brisbane. Hopes to get there by Friday and hoping to come and join us for the big pub show. Steve, please do that. Come and join us at the Criterion Hotel. It's in Hellerdon. Put it into the sat-nav right now and come and join us. We'll be there from 6 a.m. till 9 a.m. We've got coffee. We've got warm food. We've got Shannon Knoll. We're going to be there.
2: Down to Brisbane is a huge drive.
0: I mean, have a quick look. How many Ks are we talking? What is that? In this crazy big country, Darwin to Brisbane. Would he make it in time? We should be tracking his progress, you know, like Santa's sleigh.
2: Yeah. It will. Well, it's a 36-hour drive.
0: What? Oh,
2: it's 3,400 kilometres.
0: Oh, my gosh.
2: 36 hours just pure driving.
0: I can't wrap my head around that. You'd be able to do like 10 laps of the UK for those 36 hours. You could probably do all the European countries in 36 hours. How many hours are you allowed to do a day? If he's a lorry driver, they have a set amount, don't
3: eight?
0: They?
3: Is it 8 or 10?
0: Yeah, then they have to break. So he must have been driving for days?
2: Yeah, I guess 8, 4,
0: also, he's,
2: 4
0: he's actually said hoping to get home. That he's hoping to get home. Well, I hope we do see you Friday.
2: It would be amazing.
0: It would be a miracle. A
2: lot of pressure on the show now.
0: Oh, no. Let's call Steve Lamb, actually, and find out exactly where is he so we can try and do the maths and try and track it down and see, can he make it before the end of Friday's show?
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0: Christian O'Connell's show. Did any of us know truck drivers can drive up to 14 hours in total a day? With they have to have obviously mandatory breaks as part of their basic fatigue management.
1: I did not know that.
0: We've just been told by a lot of the truckies wondering how many hours can they do a day. Steve Lamb and his wife will be at the Criterion Friday for the big live pub show.
2: Yes.
0: I'm so excited.
1: Yes.
0: I'm glad we've got some friendlies there.
1: What do you mean?
0: Well, because look, we're in Queensland, okay? This is their pub. This is their land. We are not going to be, they won't know who we are, most of them. It's their pub. You know, we are but guests there. You know, we've been helping this project, you know, the big pub reno, but we are guests there. And so a lot of them, you know the reaction when I was just outside that pub?
1: Actually, that's
0: where
1: true.
0: Where one that just smelled English from across the, I was across the road. And as soon as I approached the pub, I didn't get in the pub, I didn't even start to speak. The guy went, where are you from? There's going to be a lot of that.
2: A lot of side eye.
0: A lot of side eye. A lot of, also found from, well, only Gary, a lot of those very old, familiar, dog-eared pommy bashing.
2: Yes, yeah.
0: Oh, watch the cutlery, you steal it. That was every 5 minutes, some variation on that.
2: Offering you a warm beer.
0: Yeah, that's it, yeah, because you like, they said, you with some mud in it and stuff like that. But you're not used to all this heat, etc. Oh, it's cold today, but you love the cold, don't you? All of that as well. So at least we've got Steve Lamb and his wife.
2: True, we've got one on our side.
0: So maybe we should have a VIP section for listeners. At the moment, it's just Steve and his wife. It's a very, very small, the world's smallest VIP section. All right, Rio is going to tell us something that he saw yesterday. And two reactions before the show when he started talking about it. Me and Lockie, we all were like deeply excited and animated and activated in what Rio had seen. Caitlin and producer Tina, the two Chuckle sisters, were bored.
2: Yeah, didn't care at all.
0: And I then talked about that, bored them, and they said, we're not remotely interested in this. I said, Tina, do you find it interesting? And she was like, no, not really. And so we think it's a guy thing. Is this a guy thing? What did you see yesterday? And I'm jealous. I wish you would have called me. I would have come around to watch it with you.
2: I had the best afternoon ever yesterday. On the end of my street, this big block of houses were getting demolished. It was demolition day. So they had all the big machines, the excavator. That's the only one I know the name of. But they're rolling in. And I said to the guy, oh, when are you doing this? He goes, today. I said, oh, when? He said, 1 o'clock. So I was like, can I just stand by the fence? He goes, yeah, no worries. So I went down, stood by the front fence and watched for 2.5 hours.
0: Amazing.
2: As they dismantled this. Crash. Yeah. Took them away.
0: Crunch.
2: Took the roof
0: smash
2: down. And then they hack it like the middle. I don't even know what it's called. And then it starts to tumble down and they start scraping it away and then they move to the next one.
0: Is there a wrecking ball?
2: There wasn't a wrecking ball. Now, movies and cartoons have led me to believe that
0: and
2: there
0: Miley
2: would be...
0: And Miley Cyrus, to be fair, she's led us up the garden path here of lies.
2: There was no wrecking ball and sadly there was no, what do you call that, TNT...
0: Detonator.
2: I was sort of expecting
3: explosives
2: that.
3: Explosives in a residential area, really.
2: I'm
0: telling you now, if the people who run KO Sports want to make extra money, start streaming demolitions around Australia live.
2: Yes. I could.
0: I'd gladly pay up to $9.99 a month for just demolitions and buildings being blown up. I'd happily pay for that.
2: It's so worth. I couldn't leave. It was like I was hypnotized.
0: How long do you think?
2: Literally 2.5 hours. 1 till 3:30.
0: Yeah.
2: And I could have stayed longer, but you do have things to do eventually.
0: I guess so. And were you alone, or were there other men? Because it's like a magnet to men.
2: There were every single man that walked past was drawn to it and would stay for at least 10 minutes.
0: It's like moss to a flame, isn't it?
2: Yes, literally.
0: Nearby, I reckon, and they smell. Is it the dust in the air? Hang on, someone. There's a building being flattened right now. You just know where it is.
2: And we didn't say a word to each other. No one spoke to each other. We just stood there silently,
0: watching a building being destroyed.
2: Hey, it was awesome.
0: And then there's nothing.
2: Yeah, and then
0: within hours,
2: raised to the ground.
0: Yeah,
2: and then they start picking the stuff up, putting in the skip. I could have watched that as well. That was fascinating.
0: Patty, are you interested in this?
3: No, I can't believe you've got 2.5 hours. In an afternoon, of any afternoon, to just sit,
2: no kids,
3: stand and watch
2: no
3: that.
2: No partner at
0: Chuckle
2: the moment.
0: Chuckle Sisters, hearing it for the second time.
4: 10 minutes is even long enough. That other man was standing there watching that. All they're doing is knocking something down. It's just going to go crash down.
0: The big equipment. You know, and being able to use that kind of big, heavy equipment, but using it delicately and with precision, those are skills.
4: I just wouldn't even think that far into it. I'd just be like, oh, that place is getting knocked down.
2: And the best part of watching it is it's up there, and then you can see when it's about, it starts wobbling.
0: Wow, that tension point. Yes. Guys, it's happening. You're not looking away.
2: No, you're like, a crash.
0: You know what? You've started a new trend. Demolition maxing. It's a new maxing. Get on board. It would appear this is a guy thing. So far, based on feedback, no women on the show are remotely interested in what Rio spent 2 hours yesterday of his day doing. No, Abby has just joined the show. She's running our socials, doing a great job. She's like, I'm out. She probably will fall asleep editing this. This will probably be the video of the year. This will go trending more than Shannon Knowles singing Friday, doing his cover of Horses. This will be the big one.
2: Yeah.
0: Abby, when you put this live, just put in like, in between every other word Rio speaking, just putting buildings being flattened.
2: Oh, that would be sick.
0: Big equipment with those big tires. They don't even have tires, they have tracks.
2: Yes.
0: Do you know what used to be on the news? And I say bring it back. When they were blowing up a multi-story building, this used to be on the Tea Time News, right? And it would be like the first or second story. Mm. Like a big old 70s tower block was being blown up.
3: Something in Vegas or something.
0: Even in Australia. Yeah. They don't do that on the news anymore. Why have we moved on from that?
2: I know. What, bring it back. Are we not demolishing buildings anymore?
0: I'm sure we're flattening very big old buildings to make way for new, more expensive apartments and stuff like that. But they must be blowing them up. Why aren't we knowing about this?
2: Yeah, is that, Patty, you need to talk to the news industry and say, bring it back, 6 p.m. news.
0: All right, so a couple of things. Maybe I've got this wrong, but I'm just basing it on our research and feedback so far. This is definitely a guy thing about being captivated by a building being demolished. Are there any women who are listening to this actually getting very, very excited and going, bloody hell, I would have... Has you got any videos of that? You got any photos? I'd like to put them on socials.
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8: Christian O'Connell Show, hot topic right now, one of the hottest topics of the year. Demolitions, buildings being demolished. Is it a guy thing? Christian, it is not. My name is Lynn. It fascinates me too.
9: Great.
8: Where have you been all my life, Lynn? Massive machinery. Even it's pleasing to say massive machinery. Massive machinery. I might just start saying that more, like tomorrow's show, massive machinery. Even if there isn't any, it's like a dog whistle to certain people to get excited about tomorrow's show. This Friday on the Christian O'Connell Show, massive machinery. Christian, I love hearing about it too. I'm a lady, but why does Rio keep saying raised to the ground? Because I think you're thinking of raised as in R-A-I-S-E-D, to raise something, but raised, R-A-Z-E-D. E-D is the correct phrase.
9: Thank
8: it's correct
9: you.
8: Wording to raise it to the ground. Patsy's a journalist. That's right, isn't it?
10: Yes, that's correct.
8: Yeah.
9: Thank you.
8: Christian, it is not true. I'm a woman and I'm interested in demolition. Imagine you just tuned in right now, like, what the hell are they doing? It is not true. This is from Chrissy T. I'm a woman and I'm interested in demolition. I'm very interested in the demolition process. We had a house being demolished behind our property a couple of years back, and I was watching it from the windows upstairs between meetings over the two-day process. Well, you had, like, VIP.
9: That, yeah.
8: You're in the corporate suites up there.
9: In the box.
8: Christian, file this under things guys love. Finding a big stick or just a nice stick. Actually, you're right. I carried about a four-foot branch from the beach back.
9: That's took
8: me about
9: right.
8: 10
9: yes.
8: minutes
9: yeah.
8: And to give to my wife. And my wife went, I don't want that. What would I want with that? I went, oh, no bother. Then I just carried it back the next day.
9: Patsy loves a big stick.
10: I love you a do. Stick. I've been known to drag yeah. a stick home.
8: Christian, other things guys love. Throwing a large rock off a bridge.
9: Yes!
8: Egging each other on by saying, you won't, you won't. That's military so helicopters, true. Making fires big, putting things apart to fix and then not fixing them.
9: Yep.
8: That is genius. I got your text a couple of minutes ago. I've just put down here things that Guy loved, just off the top of my head. Fighter jets, swords. Explosions.
9: Swords. Swords. Actually, we were going to buy you a samurai sword for your birthday.
8: Why
9: once.
8: Didn't you get that?
9: I can't remember why we didn't. But everyone was
8: Please.
9: Like, he'll love
8: It'll
9: a samurai
8: come back around
9: sword.
8: Next year. Get me that samurai sword. It's actually called a katana. One of my favourite reality shows, as you know. Five seasons. Forged in the Fire.
9: Yes.
8: A reality show about making ancient weapons. Catapults.
9: Oh, yeah.
8: Dragons.
9: Yes, yeah.
8: Love a dragon story. Maybe we carry to some things guys love. Christian, not just a guy thing. They're building a new apartment complex across the road from my shop. I often get sidetracked watching them when I should be working. Christian, I've got an offer for you and the team. This is from Matthew Lloyd. My wife and I are demolishing our house in the next few weeks. Do you want to come and stream it live on the show?
9: Hell yes!
8: Demolition Station! Good times are here, guys. Watch the ratings raise up, not raise to the ground, hopefully. Right, they must rise up. Up and to the right. Thank you very much for that. We've got some calls here. Pam, good morning.
11: Good morning.
8: All right, demolitions. Is it a guy thing? Do you find it boring?
11: Absolutely not. I would be dragging my chair down there and I'd stay for 4 hours if I could.
9: Yes.
8: I love this. Welcome to the gang. Welcome to the gang. You're welcome here to the Demolition Club. Pam, absolutely. Thank you very much. Have a great day.
11: No worries, guys.
8: Monica, good morning.
12: Hello.
8: Hey, Monica. Welcome to the show. Are you in the Demolition Club or out?
12: Oh, I am. We have a triple block being done at the moment in our street.
8: Oh, stop it.
12: I send it to my grandson and my daughter, and it's the noise. It's just lovely. It really is. It doesn't annoy me one bit.
8: Oh,
12: I just love
8: God.
12: It.
8: A tripler.
12: A triple
8: wow.
12: block.
8: The trifecta,
12: yes,
8: the Holy
12: the
8: Cross.
12: All the trucks are going up and down the street, oh. and the mud's everywhere.
8: Mud's everywhere, yeah.
12: But I love it.
8: Yeah, this is powerful radio, actually. Very powerful radio. All right, is anyone else blowing anything up? A large building anywhere in Australia the next couple of weeks. What I want to do is find out in the next sort of 2 or 3 months, what's the very biggest thing that has been blown up here in Australia? And then we'll send intern Pete and we will stream this live.
9: Yes, that would be awesome for some people.
8: No. The world.
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0: Christian O'Connell's show. Our special guest singing live on this Friday's show, Shannon Knoll, doing his bits and his version of this beautiful song as well. Why? Because this Friday is the big live pub show. We'll be live for the whole show Friday. We are flying up to Brisbane, from Brisbane to Toowoomba tomorrow night. We're partying hard, 24-hour party people in Toowoomba, if that's even possible. And then Friday we are doing the show, the big live pub show in Helidon, the pub that we've been renovating the last couple of weeks, the beautiful Criterion Hotel. It's the grand unveil. Shannon Knoll singing live, doing three songs for us, which is going to be incredible. And also, you can win Australia's biggest ever meat tray. Now, as we really get excited about going to a part of the country, maybe not many Australians know about Helidon. And so I've asked the Chuckle Sisters, those are the producers on the show, in title anyway.
1: Manamana. Manamana.
0: Got a new theme tune for them.
1: Manamana.
0: Chuckle Sisters, I've asked you. They're just looking confused. Chuckle Sisters, I asked you to come up with some Helidon facts to educate and ideally entertain all of us. Chuckle Sisters, what you got?
2: Alrighty, Helidon was the home to the to Australia's largest swimming pool in the 1960s.
3: Wow.
2: Holding about 3.4 million litres of spring water. That is equivalent to three Olympic swimming pools.
3: That's a huge pool.
0: What do they need such a large pool for?
2: You will learn as we go down the list that they are famous for their spring water. So, I don't know, they just must have gone, this is ripper, let's make a big old swimming pool.
0: It used to be called Helidon Water. Something else now.
2: Oh, that's not enough.
3: The name of the town?
0: Yeah.
3: Wow.
0: Yeah. Yeah.

0: original home of Kirk's.
1: Yeah.
0: That's huge.
2: Yeah, huge.
1: Yeah.
2: 3.9 billion cases are sold annually of Kirk's soft drink.
1: All these facts appear to have just come off Kirk's website.
2: No, it's an Australian-loved brand. We all love it so much. Posito, ginger ale, lemon squash.
3: Ginger ale. Ginger ale.
1: Yep. Any more that aren't to do with, like, their Liquids. Sandstone is the talk of China.
2: Hey, I'm getting to that. You always hold the best for last.
1: Oh, wow. Do you? Let me start with the best.
2: All right, Helidon Sandstone is world famous and has been used in major buildings like Brisbane City Hall and the Treasury Building, but not only that.
1: City Hall?
4: Brisbane City Hall.
1: What a flex.
2: China absolutely loves it. They buy a heap of it.
1: They go mad for Helidon Sandstone, isn't it?
2: Yes, which is incredible for such a small little town.
4: What's so good about the Helidon Sandstone?
1: Yeah.
2: Helidon, Queensland produces
1: These are the producers.
2: High quality sandstone, which is highly sought after by the Chinese developers for architectural and real estate projects. So it's just high quality sandstone.
4: High quality.
2: Obviously, they've searched the whole world and they said, nah, Helidon is the best.
1: They were like, as they would say, the Aussies, we want some of that delicious Helidon spring water and we'll have some of the sandstone as well. If it's good enough for Brizzy Town Hall and Treasury, we'll have it.
4: All right.
2: Okay.
1: That's the end of it.
2: No.
4: Hello.
2: This is the best till last.
1: All right. I thought the sandstone was the big finisher.
2: No, it gets better. Also, just remembering that currently only about 1,000 people live in Helidon.
1: Why do I need to remember that?
2: Because of these huge achievements.
1: I don't work for the census department.
2: Huge achievements by such a small
1: population. Mate and have offspring.
2: Anyway. The Bee Gees once performed at the Helidon Spa in 1997. Wow.
1: There we go. There we go. We got there.
4: Wow.
1: That is a killer one. The Bee Gees in Helidon.
2: The Bee Gees. And this Friday, Shannon Knoll.
4: Wow. Long time between drinks for the big acts in Helidon. It was 1960. And now we've got Knollsy 50 years
1: Why
4: later.
1: Why leave it so long? Do you know what this says to me? Okay, yeah, he's going to do his hits. Shannon's going to do his hits. He's going to do his version of Horses. Brilliant. He also needs to just pay it back to the Bee Gees.
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0: Christian O'Connell Show. Christian, the Chuckle Sisters scare me. Don't get scared, Santo. How the show managed to work with them is astonishing. I agree. They are astonishing. I am daily astonished. And I would say, Santo, that's some of their best work this year. You'd agree, Rio. It is some of their finest work this year.
1: It's brilliant. Yes.
0: It is a terrible, dreary old match right now. I'm happy that I'm not. I'm actually doing the radio show, not watching the Ghana. Ghana have come with one game in mind against England today, live in the World Cup. It is 77 minutes into play, second half, and still 0-0. They've just come to basically defend and not let any goals through. It's set a very miserable record, this game. It's the first game in this World Cup, zero shots on target. Wow. From either team. England won the favourites in the second half. It's the first game that's in the second half. No one's had a shot on target.
1: I've never seen Ghana with the ball. Every time I've looked up, I've never seen them with it.
0: We're still getting messages, by the way, that from women saying they love demolitions.
1: Great.
0: And watching as well. Please keep that going. All right, during the next 20 minutes then, before we get after 8 o'clock and into this week's What Are the Odds? Your stories of coincidence and chance are stories after 8. We're looking for two ways you can jump on the phones today and give us your story on 13:55:22. Famous last words and dangerous nans. Yesterday, we were talking about falling and just looking for your falling stories. We had so many great calls. All the calls we had actually were brilliant. 50% of them involved listeners when they were young staying with a grandmother who didn't care for health and safety, which is why I want more of these stories about dangerous nans, because that nans seemed to care. It was even less so than granddads.
1: Yes, that's true.
0: They just wanted you outside and didn't care what you were doing or would observe you. Now, as grandparents are heavily involved, and obviously, thank God, to keep young people alive. But back in the day, it wasn't like this. So your stories of dangerous nans and then also famous last words. Rio, you've got a story about famous last words.
1: Yes, the famous last words were, "Oi, watch this." We're at my friend Rachel's house party in year 10, and there was me and my best mate Nathan, who's quite little and I think was a bit of a late bloomer as well, so there was a big weight difference. We're on the trampoline, and you know how if you time it just right, you can do the double bounce when there's two of you.
0: Oh, it's the best thing in the world.
1: Yes, so one person bounces, and then if you just, I don't know, there's like an innate instinct you have as a teenager where you just
0: you
1: know.
0: Get that rhythm right.
1: Yes, exactly.
0: It's almost like Miles Davis in jazz. It's the heartbeat. It's a syncopated thing, you know, like a Gene Krupa drum riff.
1: Exactly. That's exactly the
0: thing. The girls used to have this trampoline, and their favorite thing in the world, where, you know, where you were slightly scared and you were getting, and you were giggling and also terrified, was me getting on doing the double bounce.
1: Yes. It is.
0: They were like, no, don't do it. But they wanted me to do it. Do you know that age? It's the best thing as a kid. You're on the cusp of like being really scared and really excited.
1: Yes.
0: It's full aliveness.
1: We were exactly in that spot. And so I said, "Oi, watch this." And then I bounced Nathan. So,
0: and he's tiny, Nathan, he's as we've tiny, established
1: he's a
0: in
1: little,
0: this story.
1: He's a little fella. He's still pretty little.
0: Yeah.
1: He went into the air. It was like a Looney Tunes cartoon. And you immediately know, this has gone too well. Because he was just, and the time you expect him to start coming down.
0: In your memory, this story, he's up there for like an hour, isn't
1: yes,
0: he? You know when we all see these stories?
1: Because time slows down and you're like, he should be coming down now. Nice. But he's just getting higher and higher and higher. And then you're like, well, I can't help him because he's up there and I'm down here.
0: Please tell me he lands back on the trampoline.
1: Well, in a way, he's coming back down. I'm like, this is not going to land on the net. And you could, but there's, again, nothing I can do. So in slow motion.
0: Try and catch him if he's that small. Get a baseball mitt. Catch Tiny, the little Mitch. Baseball mitt. Got him.
1: He comes down and he lands in, you know, like the steel bars in between the net.
0: The no man's land.
1: No man's
0: There's
1: land.
0: Rust there. Oh. Tetanus.
1: And he's dangling. Sorry. Oh. He's dangling by his leg.
0: Oh,
1: and
0: no.
1: His head's down.
0: Not right up the old ball sack.
1: No. I think it was on the knee.
0: Oh, he got lucky.
1: He's like a turtle on it, you know, a turtle flipped over on his shell. And he couldn't get back. He's just dangling. And I remember.
0: Hero in a half shell. He's on a mission.
1: And I just remember not being able to help him because I was laughing so hard. And he's like, my knee.
0: Those are some of the best moments of a childhood, aren't they?
1: Yes. Everyone's just dying of laughter. And the poor guy was on crutches for like a month afterwards. Oh, dear. I mean, he did quite a lot of damage to his knee. But at the time, hilarious.
0: Yes, a great time was had by all. Apart from tiny...
1: Except for tiny Nathan.
0: Oh, poor old Nathan. All right, famous last words and dangerous nans. What have you got?
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0: Christian O'Connell's show. Would it confuse stories of dangerous nans and also stories about famous last words? Christian, my famous last words of all gas, no brakes. I was in Nice, France, doing a bike tour and we were flying down a huge hill. I had my phone in my right hand. This is a key part of the story. I flew past the group screaming, all gas, no brakes. I started getting the death wobbles and went to pull the brake, but I couldn't get my hand to the brake because my phone was in my hand. I was too scared. That's how addicted we are to these phones. Too scared to let go of my phone and trying to put it away to pull the front brake. I defied gravity. I managed to get my phone away, put on the front brake. I went vertically straight up in the air, tumbled forward, traveled about 100 meters on the ground, eating gravel.
1: Ow.
0: In France. And that French gravel, it is no Helidon sandstone. I then spent the rest of my trip visiting various European pharmacies and hospitals because my arms were... We don't need to get into that phrase. Oh, my word.
1: Emma, is the worst.
0: Yeah. What a phrase. All gas, no brakes. That's a chuckle sister sometimes. Sheena, good morning.
2: Good morning, Christian. How are you?
0: I'm good, Sheena. Welcome to the show. What's your story for us, mate?
2: I was living in North Queensland. Went to a zoo up in North Queensland with a couple of friends, and one of my friends at the time said... Oh, watch out for the geese. They can bite you. And sure enough, just as he said that at the time, he got bit on the butt by the geese. And 5 minutes later, we were there. There were kangaroos around, people feeding kangaroos. And he said, well, you've got to watch out for the kangaroos. And just as he said that, he got punched in the private area by the kangaroo.
0: Bloody hell.
2: So it was a great day for animals.
3: That is funny.
0: That is. I'm sorry.
3: Sorry, but that's funny.
0: That is so Australian. Being punched by a kangaroo is not a. Most of us would love to have that. But in the private area, you're right there, Sheena. In the most private of areas.
3: How do they know?
0: And also, they're about 6 or 8 foot. They've got to really wind up that uppercut.
3: I think Mike Tyson.
0: They know what they're doing. They
2: know. It actually dropped him to the ground.
0: Yeah, no, it always does. Just a tap there would fell any man. Sheena, we'll send you a prize. That's a great story. Thanks for sharing it, mate.
2: Thank you.
0: All right.
2: Have a good day.
0: Thank you, and you.
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24: It's showtime.
25: And good afternoon to you, Amanda.
26: Hello, how are you?
25: I've got some good news.
26: Tell me.
25: I've been cleaning out my desk. I haven't been sat or anything. I just thought I'd go through the desk.
26: Oh, so what's good news then?
25: It's good news. I found some chocolate while cleaning out my desk.
26: Let's share it.
25: And sometimes you always say, I could have something sweet.
26: At this time of day, I feel like a little chocky chock. What have you got?
25: Do you want even better news?
26: Yes.
25: It's cocoa black chocolate.
26: Yum, let's crack them open.
25: The Praline Collection. The best cocoa black chocolate you'll ever eat. Now I have some not so good news. It's been a while since I've cleaned out my desk.
26: Oh.
25: It's past its expiration date.
26: A couple of weeks.
25: How do you feel about best before 15th of the 11th, 2024?
26: Oh.
25: 2024. Where
26: it's,
25: are we
26: it's
25: now?
26: It's 18 months ago.
25: 18 months?
26: Open them up.
25: Should we?
26: There might be people listening to this who are saying, go for it, and others who are saying, I'm going to heave.
25: Well, they,
26: let's have a look if they're covered in that white.
25: Gee, there's some packaging in that's the white stuff.
26: Yeah.
25: What is that white stuff?
26: That's how they should make a movie. Not about astronauts called The Right Stuff, but yep, about the white stuff that goes on chocolates.
25: Okay. Oh.
26: Let me see.
25: Oh, there's a bit of white stuff.
26: Let me see.
25: Yeah, there's.
26: Ryan, is there white stuff? I'm on the wrong side of the desk.
25: Good. Look at that. That's well presented.
26: Oh, my God.
25: What?
26: That's mold.
25: No, that's not mold.
26: Isn't it? No. I think that top left one is mold.
25: Yeah.
26: Have a look at the corresponding picture in the box and see if it says mold.
25: Where's the corresponding picture?
26: I'm joking, as if it's going to say mold.
25: Well, you know they put the...
26: Oh, it's a lovely peanut. No, that's mold.
25: Gee, the cocoa black people, they go crazy on the... On
26: You've
25: the...
26: wasted them. Why didn't we eat them a year ago?
25: I don't know. I think... I don't know. Yeah, is that mold? Oh, yeah. I don't...
26: Well, they are 18 months old.
25: I know we eat TikTok Tucker, but I do not eat off food.
26: Actually, TikTok Tucker today, last week we made the weenie teeny. This was a martini with hot dogs.
25: Why don't we box this up and give it to Eddie and Carl? Welcome to the team.
26: Welcome to the facilities. Right, can you
25: put that in their pigeonhole?
26: So anyway, last week we made the weenie teeny, which was hot dogs in vodka. Awful. This week is one that actually, if it works, and I think it might, is a brilliant kitchen hack. I'm not making this up. I think it'll be a great kitchen hack.
25: Daryl Braithwaite announced he was retiring yesterday. It's only fitting that Daryl Braithwaite joins us on the show today.
26: Yeah.
25: And we can't do anything until we do the Fast Five. It's Jonesy and Amanda driving you home for Jam Nation.
0: Four.

0: Hello there. It's Jonesy and Amanda driving you home this Wednesday afternoon. Let's get into it.
1: How fast can this thing go?
2: Faster than the speed of light.
3: Jonesy and Amanda.
2: Fast five.
0: When I say let's get into it, not the cocoa black chocolates that we had.
4: No, I wish we'd seen those a year ago.
0: And then you just pulled out of your desk. Yeah. The big freckle Easter
4: Every
0: egg that
4: Easter
0: I got
4: Easter egg you buy me, and it's been a very nice tradition, you buy me a freckle Easter egg.
0: Mm-hmm.
4: The use-by date was last October.
0: What's going on? Why aren't we eating the chocks? Because sometimes on a Saturday I think, oh, I could go with some chocks.
4: Remember that time you put us both on team diet?
0: Well,
4: that's why I'm trying to stay off
0: the chocks.
4: We're
0: eating those big baked potatoes. And we'd both
4: We would
0: on.
4: At lunchtime, we would go across to the shop and eat a baked potato yep. covered in bolognese and sour cream.
0: Whatever you wanted. And both of us put on a little bit of condition.
4: Oh.
0: You look at there was a ad campaign for us back in 2006 and we're a little bit portly. A little bit. There's a picture. Remember the one where you were on top of the big building?
4: I didn't look portly.
0: No, we just, you know. Anyway, we're good now and we've got the fast five. Matthew.
4: Let's move along. Hello,
0: is in
4: Matthew.
0: Dandenong South.
5: Oh, hello.
0: Hey, Matthew.
4: It's very hard to decide to tell someone else they should go on a diet.
0: I didn't say, I just said, look, we should go on team diet because we're putting on a bit of condition.
4: You said we, but you meant me.
0: No, me as well.
4: Matthew, it's a sensitive topic, isn't it?
5: Oh, yeah, I guess it is. But, hey, by the way, the chocolate's best before, not used by. So
0: no,
5: I don't know.
0: I know. Sorry, Matthew, I heard what you said, but it says used by.
4: And like, I must say,
0: and
4: we had
0: a
4: look
0: hard
4: at,
0: out.
4: And we had a look at them, and they've got sort of a greyish
0: and
4: fur on them.
0: Cocoa black. I don't know if you've ever eaten their chocolate before,
4: but they shouldn't normally be furry.
0: It's extraordinary chocolate, and I feel terrible that we've wasted this. But
4: it shouldn't be furry. But here's question number one for you, Matthew. What mountain was believed to be the home of the Greek gods?
5: Greek gods. Mount Olympus.
4: Mount Olympus.
0: Let's play Sing It Back to Me, Matt.
6: Sing it for me. Sing it back.
7: Just sing it to me.
6: Sing it back to me.
4: Well, I think it's presumptuous that you call him Matt. Matthew, can you please sing the next line of this song?
6: I only want to have a good time. The best thing about me at all.
4: Go.
5: Is that prerogative to have a little fun?
4: What? Wow, Matthew.
6: Prerogative to have a little fun.
0: Matthew.
4: Nicely done.
0: Very good. What was the name of the best-known border crossing between East and West Berlin during the Cold War?
5: Checkpoint Charlie.
4: That's it.
0: Have you ever been to East Berlin?
5: Yes, I have.
0: Did you go on the good times or the bad?
5: Oh, no, we went after the wall came down, so we did visit Checkpoint Charlie.
0: Yeah. And I've been there in the good times. Amanda here went in the bad times.
4: Well, I went with Beyond 2000 to East Germany. It was hugely depressing. And the most colour we saw was when we did a story in the sewage works.
0: But
4: it was a hell of a trip.
0: Didn't you fly out of West Berlin into East Berlin? Did we? Which would have been extraordinary.
4: Yeah, I think we were there a couple of years before the wall came down, and I really felt for the people in East Berlin because they had satellite TV so they could see how the rest of the world was living, and yet it was so grim. It was just so grim.
0: Also how the wall came up. It wasn't just a big wall overnight. There was a divider.
4: But there were some families who were caught
0: overnight. There was a divider, but there was a little bit laissez-faire. Yeah, you can go in there.
4: And
0: then it became more and more hard line.
4: Yeah, quite extraordinary.
0: It's a lesson.
4: Remember the night that it came down and there was David Hasselhoff on the wall?
0: What about the poor kid that got shot a week before the whole thing came down? Anyway, history.
4: Question number four for you. A Guinness World Record for the most burning parachute jumps by an individual, Matthew, was awarded in 2025 to which action star? The most burning parachute jumps by an individual.
5: Action star. I'll go Tom Cruise.
0: Yeah.
4: Was Tom Cruise.
0: Tom Cruise. How many did he do?
4: The jumps were completed during the filming of Mission Impossible, The Final Reckoning. So using parachutes pre-soaked with fuel, which would set ablaze after he jumped from a helicopter. A helicopter?
0: Yeah.
4: Around 7,500 feet. After burning to complete disintegration, Cruise would cut away the burnt parachute to deploy a second before safely landing. Why did he have to do six? He did 16 of them.
0: Well, it wasn't one of his former wives putting the petrol on the chute.
4: Let's keep going. This one 16. Seems to be on fire
0: back
4: as well.
0: The director is okay, Tom.
4: Mate.
0: Come on.
4: The pilot wants to go home.
0: It's getting dark. We're tired. Hey, Matthew, you're up to question number five.
4: Ooh, dramatic music.
0: Matthew, you can leave this place if you want, or you can have a crack at question five. It's up to you.
5: Well, I'll hang around, I reckon. Okay.
4: Good on you, Matthew.
0: No worries, mate. You could take on Matthew if you would like. You don't know, he might cock it up at the end. I know you're still there, Matt. It's Jonesy and Amanda driving you home for Jam Nation.
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0: Jonesy and Amanda driving you home. We are into the Fast Five.
1: How fast can this thing go?
2: Faster than the speed of light.
3: Jonesy and Amanda's
2: Fast Five.
0: If you just joined us, Matthew of Dandenong South got up to question number five. He decided to hang on
4: first. Well, he said he'd like to. Matthew, are you still there?
5: Yes, I am.
4: All right, Matthew.
0: Maybe we should get a bit of Matthew's backstory.
4: Tell us a bit about yourself, Matthew.
5: I don't know what to say. I work.
0: What do you do, Matt?
5: In logistics. I work at an irrigation company.
0: Oh, nice. Okay.
4: And the second question, do you like being called Matt, as Brendan's done sometimes to you?
5: Yeah, oh, look, I'm easy. I don't care.
0: I've got a brother who's Matthew.
4: Does he like being called Matt?
0: Yeah, he doesn't mind. And I call him Sack Newsome as well.
4: Sack Newsome?
0: Sack Newsome.
4: What does that mean?
0: Well, it speaks for... Did you ever watch Journey to the Center of the Earth?
4: No.
0: There's a guy called Arnie Sack Newsome.
4: Is this a pun that
0: no,
4: I'm
0: No,
4: getting?
0: Just because he's a sack, so he's become Sack Newsome.
4: I'm sorry I asked.
0: Well, you asked.
4: Matthew, here's question number five for you. Which Australian singer recently announced he's stepping back from live performances?
5: Oh, I was reading about this yesterday, and it's sad. Daryl Braithwaite.
0: Daryl Braithwaite.
4: Oh, look, well, don't play the cheering music,
0: Brian. Well, that's
4: just
0: part of it. Daryl will be joining us on the show today, Matthew.
5: Yep, I heard that. I'll be sticking around for that.
4: Good.
0: Okay, good. You know, I think we're doing a good thing. We're making Matthew very happy. Congratulations, mate. You have won the jam pack. It's all coming away. A double pass to see Simple Minds live. Simple Minds with special guest Gary Newman touring Australia in February 2027.
4: Not Sack Newsome?
0: No. Tickets available now from destroyalllines.com. But, Matthew, you have the tickets.
5: Yeah, good stuff.
0: Rock
4: Thank
0: on,
4: you,
0: mate.
4: Matthew.
0: Good luck with the logistics and the articulation.
4: And I tell you what, if you want to go on the road as a Shania Twain impersonator, you did a very good job.
0: Yeah, that's your prerogative, Matt.
4: Well, coming up, TikTok Tucker. Last week's was disgusting.
0: Mm-hmm.
4: This week's, I think, hand on heart, might be a great kitchen hack. We might be in for something incredible.
0: I'm intrigued. That's coming up. It's Jonesy and Amanda driving you home for Jam Nation.
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6: My kitten at home was due for some medication the other day. It's one of those ones, and if you've got a pet, you'll get what I mean, right? It's one of those ones where you have to feed the tablet to them, and that is just such an agonizing process. Part of me is just like, oh, God, I need to do this. But got to do it. Got to make sure that you keep up to date with your pet's medication. And the only way I can get my cat to take her tablets is if I literally grind it up into powder and I hide it in her food, which kind of looks a bit odd when I'm doing it. I'm really hoping that when I was preparing the medication the other day, that some creepy neighbour wasn't staring in through the window, seeing me chop up some fine powder with my credit card, because that would have been a bit awkward.
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4: What are you?
5: An idiot sandwich.
6: Gonna make you go yuck.
0: TikTok Tucker, we make food from TikTok and eat it.
7: We're starting early with it today because this is going to have to go into an oven and then cool down so we can eat it.
0: Is this air fryer too?
7: Yeah, this is sort of an air fryer oven arrangement.
0: Yeah, because you killed the first one.
7: All right. What we're going to do today...
0: Remember when you beat it to death?
7: Yes, I do. Thank you. This one has been unmolested. What we're going to make are cupcakes, or you can make this as one big cake. But I think if this works, this is the hack of the century because the only ingredients are a packet mix, a cake packet mix. And, for example, this cake packet mix is a vanilla one. And you normally have to add eggs, milk and butter. Sometimes you have to add oil. What if you don't have those things?
0: Sure.
7: This one, this hack is you just take a packet mix and you add half a can of any kind of soda. Coca-Cola, lemonade, ginger ale, whatever you like, and they are the only ingredients you need.
0: Could I just, I'm just flagging something here. You've got Diet Cola.
7: Yeah.
0: Doesn't Diet Cola not have any sugar?
7: I don't.
0: Well, so will that affect, you know, I'm
7: just saying. We'll find out. We will find out. So anyway, talk to the person who went to the shop, Brendan. Mm-hmm. I'm going to put this vanilla packet mix. I didn't cut it very well.
8: No, you didn't.
7: Why is my face itchy when I talk to you? So we've got the we've got the cake mix.
0: It's called natural attraction.
7: We've got the cake mix. I'm going to now add
0: Diet Cola.
7: Yeah, it says how much you've covered up my detailed recipe, a cup, which is about half a can of Coke.
0: Yep.
7: About that, you think?
0: Yeah.
7: About a bit more?
0: Yeah, that'll
7: about
0: do.
7: About that?
0: Yeah.
7: Then all we do is mix it, and that's it.
0: And that's
7: so if you've got a cake mix and a can of any kind of soda, that's it.
0: Yeah.
7: Let me know if you think that's going to be a bit dry. We might need to add some more.
0: Yeah, well, I'll add some more.
7: Add some more. That's too dry.
0: It's like making cement.
7: Oh, yes. Oh, maybe a bit more.
0: Okay.
7: But, you know, actually, that's perfect.
0: Probably be a bit more vigorous.
7: You be vigorous. Okay. With the mixing. What we're going to do, though, can you hold it yourself?
0: Yep.
7: While you're doing that, I'm going to put our cupcake.
0: Oh, patty cakes.
7: Patty cakes, bakers, something.
0: No pet names at work.
7: I'm going to put these out.
0: Yep.
7: Oh. Okay. That's probably mixed enough. Now we're going to spoon them into these cupcakes.
0: Sir Mix-a-Lot.
7: And then this is going to go into the oven.
0: Right.
7: And we'll have some nice patty cakes.
0: So why don't people just do this all the time? Why are you putting all the other junk in?
7: This is why I'll be interested to see. No eggs, no oil, no butter, no milk, just, you know, a can of Coke or a can of lemonade.
0: Yeah, okay.
7: Or Sunburst, any of those things. Use a spoon and we spoon them in. Don't just pour it in.
0: Yep.
7: Probably about halfway up.
0: What's Sunburst?
7: Isn't that an orange one?
0: No, it's Sun-Kissed.
7: That one.
0: Right. Well, we could talk about
7: what's
0: sodas
7: happening?
0: All
7: I keep forgetting that
0: afternoon.
7: This is on radio.
0: Yeah, of course.
7: So well, what I am doing is I'm putting
0: people
7: this.
0: People don't want to hear
7: let
0: this.
7: Let me just say what I'm doing. I'm putting this into the little patty cake containers, very nicely. And then once that's done, I'm putting them in the oven and they will cook and we will eat them.
0: Okay, let's do that. And then we'll come back.
7: Yeah, and we'll see if you really do need all that other stuff or if this works.
0: It's Jonesy and Amanda driving you home for Jam Nation.
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0: Hello there, it's Jonesy and Amanda driving you home this Wednesday afternoon. Wednesday is TikTok Tucker Day. We make food from TikTok and eat it today. It's two ingredient cake mix and soft drink in the cake mix. It's just your standard vanilla cake mix from Woolies.
1: Just any old cake mix and you add half a cup, or you add a cup, sorry, which would end up being about half a can of any soft drink. We've put
0: I questioned a Diet Coke because it hasn't got sugar.
1: But the producer, Meg,
0: rushed in and said, no, you can use that. It's fine.
1: The woman who did it on TikTok used exactly that. And we're going to, they only take about 20 minutes.
0: When are we cooking this?
1: Well, they take about 20 minutes to cook, so we'll eat them at the end of the show. We haven't started.
0: Are we going to cook them now and then set them out on the windowsill to cool? Hopefully the little local ruffians don't come and steal them.
1: And little birds will come along and sing and a cat will be there. No, none of those things are going to happen because we're 16 stories up.
0: Good luck, kids.
1: There's lots of sequels around at the moment. I have no interest in the – I don't even know the difference between the Marvel Universe and the other one.
0: It does my head in.
1: Yeah.
0: You know what I
1: – What is the other one?
0: You know what I was so – what, Marvel?
1: There's another one. There's Marvel and there's what is it, Ryan? There's Marvel and something
0: extra
1: else.
0: Extra derivative.
2: Well, the superheroes, DC?
1: Yeah.
0: It's just too much. I watched – do you know the movie Nobody? Did you see that?
1: No.
0: That's really good. It's got the guy from Better Call Saul, Bob Odenkirk. We had him on the show.
1: Did we?
0: Yeah, ages ago. Really good. Nobody. Nobody 2 was dreadful. Don't even waste your time.
1: These giant franchises are failing except for one, and this is the movie I really want to see, and that is Toy Story 5.
0: Yeah.
1: I think they're really judicious in how they release these Toy Stories. None of it's gratuitous. They wait till the right storyline comes along. The last one was so emotional. It's for adults. It's for kids. I cannot wait to see Toy Story 5. And it is going gangbusters. Already it has scored, and it's only just been released, $477 million Australian dollars in its opening weekend.
0: Wow.
1: That's worldwide. It's the biggest debut of the year so far. That's quite extraordinary. This is the second biggest domestic animated opening ever after Incredibles 2.
0: Mm-hmm.
1: So it's absolutely amazing. And, of course, as we know, the closing credit song is Taylor Swift's new song called I Knew It, I Knew You.

0: That's pretty good.
1: I feel like crying. It's beautiful. That's like Jessie's song. It's beautiful.
0: What's the premise of Toy Story 5?
1: Well, I didn't want to look at it too much because I don't want to give myself spoiler alerts, but I think we know there's an
0: iPad. We left it in Toy Story 4, they're all heading for the incinerator.
1: That's not where it was left. They were saved from the incinerator. It wasn't a cliffhanger.
0: I think that's where I stopped watching it.
1: Well,
0: something
1: that's
0: happened.
1: Where grown men cried during
0: scene. It was on a TV and didn't see it at the movie. I wanted to watch what happened.
1: Well, in this one, I think, and I don't want to look into it too much until I see it, but there's an iPad involved who I think might try and lure the kids away from, the toys away from each other.
0: What about the algorithm? Yeah, that's good.
1: So let me just explore. So the movie is incredibly, incredibly successful. Taylor Swift's that beautiful song has debuted at number one on the Billboard Hot 100. This is her 15th number one. And it's the first Pixar song ever to top the Hot 100. It's only keep up with these statistics.
0: Mm-hmm.
1: It's only the third animated Disney song after this one.
2: A whole new world.
1: Aladdin.
0: Yep.
2: A dazzling place.
1: And I must say, I never saw Encanto, but there's also this one. We don't talk about Bruno.
0: Yeah, I know that.
1: But in Taylor Swift's first week, it pulled in around 27 million streams, 46 million radio audience impressions, they call it, and 87,000 sales. It's debuted at number one on the Hot Country Songs, and they're saying that this is sort of back to Taylor's country roots in a way.
0: It sounds true Taylor.
1: Yeah. Mm. So fabulous. I'm waiting for this song to be released as part of Disney.
3: Crazy tasty. We're the sweetest.
1: That's for you, Brendan. The dancing
0: the
1: kiwi
0: fruit.
1: What would the storyline be?
0: Well, especially when they hypnotise the banana. What's going on there?
1: It's got appeal.
0: You know who's got appeal?
1: Daryl Braithwaite.
0: Daryl Braithwaite announced his retirement yesterday.
1: Well, his retirement from performing live.
0: Yep.
1: So I guess that means his retirement, doesn't it?
0: Who else is he going to talk to about this? Well, us, you fool.
1: Well, you say who else? Do you want a list? Well, I don't know. But he's starting with us.
0: I hope he's not on with everyone else. Anyway, Daryl Braithwaite will be joining us the next hour. It's Jonesy and Amanda driving you home for Jam Nation.
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21: Out of the way, Toby.
22: Jonesy and Amanda, those are names that you would never forget.
23: It's showtime.
0: Daryl Braithwaite announced his retirement yesterday. Which of all the Daryls, and we love Daryl Braithwaite, we worship.
1: What do you mean, which of the Daryls?
0: Which Daryl? Well, because he's been around for a long time. You've got ye olde Daryl. Or common era Daryl, modern Daryl. Ye olde Daryl. Okay.
1: Is that, have you got any sherbet?
0: Common era Daryl. This is modern Daryl. You want sherbet? Ye olde Daryl. Common era Daryl.
1: Oh.
0: Ye olde Daryl.
1: I love them all.
0: What about common era Daryl? I could do this all day. Ye olde Daryl.
1: You're going to run out. I'm scared.
0: Common era Daryl. It's a great song. Ye olde Daryl.
24: Does anybody see us sit around?
0: No. You know, that's old Sid. I was just talking to Foxy, our audio producer, and he said, it's a great song. It's about a dog. I said, no, it's about the author of the song. Daryl didn't write that. It's about the author of the song's father.
1: Who I thought was it was about a dog.
0: No, it's about, well, ask Daryl. My favourite Daryl song in the world is this one.
25: I've been writing a song.
0: Common era Daryl.
1: Well, the man himself is going to be joining us next.
0: DB is joining us next. It's not every day you retire from a 58-year music career, surely. It's Jonesy and Amanda driving you home for Jam Nation.
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0: Jonesy and Amanda driving you home.
1: Oh, many of us were so, so saddened. Everyone was saddened to see Darryl Braithwaite put this on his socials yesterday. I'd like to share this news with you all. After much thought and consideration, I've made the difficult and sad decision to step back from performing live gigs. For some time now, it's been increasingly physically challenging for me to sing comfortably. And as a result, it's taken the joy out of performing, which has always been so important to me. I've loved the 58 years of being part of the music industry. But what a guy.
0: What a guy.
1: We thought, you know, what a guy. Why don't we get
0: today
1: that very guy
0: is
1: here?
0: Is Darryl Braithwaite Day.
1: And here he is now.
0: The great man.
1: Darryl Braithwaite, hello.
2: Hello, how are you?
0: Well.
1: Now, Darryl, I know a lot of people would think, well, you've achieved so much, time to sit back and relax. But I can imagine this has been such a big part of your life. This must have been a very tough decision.
2: It was, Amanda. It was. It's been with me on and off maybe for 6 months. And I finally, when we were up in the Arctic on the beautiful cruise that we went on about 2 weeks ago, I thought after the third gig and last gig, we've done an encore after the horses, which we've never done, I can't remember ever.
0: Mm.
2: And the song we played was How's That, which was quite ironic. And then we finished and I went back to the cabin and I thought, yeah, that's it. I reckon I'll call it quits.
0: Mm.
2: But I guess the main thing is that I decided, you know, to step away from live singing. I guess I wasn't enjoying it as much. The joy had gone out of it.
1: Yeah.
0: And it's hard.
2: You know.
1: It's friggin' hard, I imagine. Don't get to choose when. Your voice just has to be there.
2: But it never used to be hard, you know, like right. from when we start or when I started 68, 69. You used to be able to sing just, and now, because I'm a lot older, I think that a bearing on it, and I just thought, no, I can't go through this every song trying to think whether I should sing in full voice for this section coming up or in falsetto to try and save it.
1: Yeah. Your music will still be with us forever. Mm. And I think I've mentioned this to you before. My friend, when I was a teenager, had a scrapbook with pictures of Sherbet, pictures of all of you guys, alongside the dogs that you most resembled.
0: Mm.
1: And I think you might have been the Labrador. Really?
2: Lovely Labradors.
1: Yeah.
2: You know?
0: When Amanda says a friend, was that friend you,
1: no,
0: Amanda?
1: It could easily have been, but no, this was an actual friend. But that's what I mean is you have been part of our lives for as long as we've loved music, and that's not going to change. I know people won't be able to see you live, but you're still going to be the seam of music you've always been.
2: Yeah.
0: Yeah.
2: And I only, over the last 24 hours, have only realised on reading some of the comments, I thought, my God, it's. I mean, it really does leave an impression with people, and I was flabbergasted to read some of the comments, you know, and I just thought, my God, it's so beautiful, and you forget that.
1: Yeah. Did it also leave an impression with your agent, who didn't know you'd come to this decision?
2: Well, the agent, as agents are, when I told him that. Because I had a tour coming up in November, December, and I said, no, we're going to have to cancel all those gigs. He said at the end of that, well, are there any that we can save?
1: Let me discuss the nature of not doing it anymore.
0: Sure, your head could be in a jar and your agent would still be saying,
1: can you put some electrodes into it?
0: Come on, mate. One more.
2: But, I mean, he probably was thinking, I'll try it on anyway.
0: Yeah, that's what agents do. That's what's going to happen. We were just talking to Foxy here, who's one of our audio guns, and we just had a debate about the song you did, Old Sid. And I know that Old Sid is about the author's...
2: Warren Morgan,
0: and it's about his father.
2: Yep.
0: He said it's about a dog.
1: I thought it was about a dog, I must say, and Foxy thought it was about a dog.
0: And I said, no, it's about Warren Morgan's father.
2: That's correct.
0: There you go.
2: Correct. Yeah. Yep. What about a dog?
1: Not even a Labrador, Darryl?
2: Well, maybe a Labrador.
0: You know what?
2: Maybe a French poodle.
0: When you're retired, can we just talk to you? Can we just... Because you might be retired from singing, but I don't think you're retired from us. So would it be okay if we just, you know, are you just, I love having you in our life, and you've been in Amanda in my life for a long time. So can we just continue that? Just get the, you know, you might be camping around the place.
1: Oh, can we talk to you about camping?
0: You know, where, whatever. Can we get the Daryl report?
2: Yeah, no, most definitely. And
0: okay.
1: I'm not good at camping though, Daryl, just so you know.
2: All right, okay. That sounds like James Rain. doesn't like camping.
0: Have you ever, have you been camping with James Rain?
2: Oh, no, I mentioned it to him one time down in Tasmania. He said, what? I said, camping. And
0: James wants a back beach for the summer and a chalet for the snow.
1: Nice work.
0: Well, mate, you have given us so much in our lives. And seriously, we thank you. Thank you for just being you.
1: Yeah.
0: And enjoy your retirement.
1: And lots of love.
2: Okay. And thank you to your audience too for putting up with us and enjoying I've done.
0: It was
2: with Sherbet and Solo.
0: Mate, I'm already always ready to do an introduction for you, mate. Wherever you go, I'm happy to do an interview.
1: Even if it's at the, say, the toilet block when you're camping. Here's Daryl.
0: Ladies and gentlemen, put your thongs on.
2: I remember that too, that introduction. Oh, God, yes, that's right.
0: My introductions are very good, I'll have you know.
2: I know. I'm not denying.
0: Not denying it.
2: Anyway, I think we've got a bad line now.
0: Daryl's doing an ace freely on us. Daryl.
1: Lots of love, Daryl.
0: Thank you so much, mate. You look after yourself and don't be a stranger, okay?
1: Take care.
2: Okay, we'll do.
0: It's Jonesy and Amanda driving you home for Jam Nation.
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0: Hello there, it's Jonesy and Amanda driving you home across Australia. Wednesday, the 24th of June.
1: I saw a TikTok reel that was one of the most relatable things I've seen in a long time. It's a girl just talking about your plans when you're hungover. And as she's delivering this reel, she's sort of almost heaving as she's talking.
2: Helping a friend move. Meeting up with a family friend you've never met because they just moved to your city. A baby shower at 9 a.m. A dinner with your estranged uncle. A family reunion, but it's the weird sort. Your adult friend is in a play. Attending a child's birthday party. Someone's graduation ceremony. Your friend's running a marathon.
1: Your adult friend is in a play. Ryan, you've got a play coming up. Yeah, if we're hungover, don't expect us to be there. Brendan, what's the worst thing you've had to do with a hangover? And you've done a lot. I've watched you do a lot of things with a hangover. What's been the hardest?
0: Yeah. One happened to me recently. Out of all the things, a fishing tournament.
1: Oh,
0: that was the worst thing. And I signed up for this fishing tournament. And I, you know, I like boats, but I'm not a big fishing guy. I couldn't be bothered. It's just too much dicking around.
1: And smells.
0: And I don't get seasick or anything like that, but I just don't. So the fishing tournament, you hung over.
1: Are you out through, is there swell?
0: Out to sea.
1: Oof.
0: And it's bait and it smells.
1: And sun.
0: And it's bad toilets.
1: Oh.
0: And it's just.
1: Oh, that sounds unendurable to me.
0: And, you know, and there's a lot of time for chat in between while you're waiting for the fish.
1: Oh, that sounds like a nightmare.
0: Yeah, it's not something I want to do.
1: I don't do it often, but there was this one is still hanging around me. When I was in Beyond 2000 and we're traveling through Japan, this is years and years ago, and I did a story, I just remember the name of it, just called Mushroom Meat. And it was a meat substitute that was just squashed mushrooms.
0: Mm-hmm.
1: And throughout the day I had to do about 10 pieces to camera where I ate mushroom burgers, mushroom lollies, mushroom ice cream, all variety of mushrooms.
0: Yep.
1: And then that night, because they like to show off their wonderful hospitality, you end up going to a karaoke bar and there's a bottle of gin and a bottle of whiskey and a bottle of whatever on the table.
0: Mm-hmm.
1: Then I went home and was ill in the bathtub. And everything I'd seen throughout that day was there again. Yeah. But the next morning, I had to film in a raw fish kind of, it was, I don't know whether it was a sushi restaurant. I remember seeing raw octopus and things. I had to lie on the floor of the van that we were filming in and just eat salt and vinegar chips and just will the day away.
0: I feel for the Japanese family in that bath.
1: It wasn't a big communal bath.
0: There wasn't much room in there. There was a lot.
1: It wasn't a big communal bath.
0: Doing this job is hard when you're hungover.
1: Oh, yeah. Well, doing any job is hard when you're hungover.
0: Long motorcycle rides are hard when you
1: But some of those things that were mentioned, they're like a baby shower and things like that.
0: Oh, making small talk with parents at a kid's birthday party.
1: Oh, yuck.
0: This is something the tribal drum will be.
1: We're going to call it the worst thing you've had to do with a hangover.
3: Here's the deal. I've got a hangover.
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3: It means I was drunk yesterday.
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0: Jonesy and Amanda driving you home. The tribal drum is beating worst things to do when you're hungover.
1: Here's the deal. I've got a hangover.
2: Doesn't that mean you're drunk?
1: It means I was drunk yesterday.
0: Mine is a fishing tournament.
3: Yeah.
0: Worst thing to do. Yours is?
3: Mine is an early morning filming day or an early morning start to a filming day where you're filming raw fish.
4: Mm.
3: Ryan, how about you?
4: What about this? Checking out of a hotel.
0: Worse.
3: Because that involves organizational skills.
4: Yeah.
3: It involves transport of some kind.
4: Time pressure. I knew someone who, after a night of drinking, they went home, went to bed, woke up in the middle of the night, turned over to throw up on the floor, but it went into their open suitcase.
3: Oh, Ryan.
0: That was you.
4: It wasn't me.
3: Ryan, Jen, I can't handle it.
0: Let's join us, 135522. Hello, Jen.
3: Hello, Jen.
5: Hello.
3: What's the hardest thing you've had to do with a hangover?
5: Oh, I had to do a stock take for one of the big four audit firms with a complete hangover. It was a hummus factory, and they sold other deli products. And it was in like a giant refrigerator warehouse sort of thing, and we had to count how many tubs of hummus and what other stinky, smelly products were there.
3: Oh,
5: I was so hung. It was really random. I was so hungover. I was totally ill-dressed for it. So really uncomfortable shoes. I can still remember thinking, oh, these are black boots, but they had a heel on them, which is really stupid if you're going to be counting almost all day. Freezing cold. I did not have warm clothes, but it was winter in Boston, but also in a refrigerator. So let's just say when I sent us home with red pepper hummus, I tried and said, thank you for your service. You did such a good job. I was like, oh, my God, the smell of this. Yeah, I still can't eat red pepper hummus to this day.
3: Oh, I don't think I will either. That sounds like the worst day in the universe.
0: What would you rather be, hungover when it's really cold or hungover when it's really hot?
3: Either of those options are terrible.
0: Thank you, Jen. Angela has joined us.
3: Hi, Angela. What about you?
6: Oh, hi, Jonesy and Amanda. Love your show.
3: Hey,
0: thank you.
6: I'm driving home at the moment and immediately thought of the worst working day of my life. I was a very young nursing assistant, worked with some great gals. They were really hard workers, but they were also really hard partiers. One night they insisted I come out for a drink with them, and we did that, and it went on kind of all night. But I had a 7 a.m. start the next day, and I was violently ill, and I was greeted with full bedpans and soiled beds. In between every full bedpan I had to empty and everyone who had vomited in the night, I went to the bathroom three or four times and vomited myself. But I did the whole shift, 7 till 3, but I still remember that's like 35 years ago. So that was really fun.
3: That sounds tough.
0: Yeah, that's just.
3: Thank you, Angela.
0: Nev has joined
3: us. Over to you, Nev. What was the worst thing you've had to do with a hangover?
7: Oh, guys, you've reminded me of one of the worst days of my life. I was working at a regional bank branch and I had to visit about 6 schools and stand up in front of the classes and talk to them about school banking. One of the classes was run by my year 2 teacher. So I had to get up in front of my old year 2 teacher and talk to her class.
0: Degree of difficulty.
3: That just sounds horrendous.
7: Thank God I didn't have to wear the big character costume.
3: What was that?
7: The Dolomite costume, of
0: course. Dolomite costume.
3: Imagine having to wear the Dolomite.
0: Dolomite.
3: Dear me.
0: Because the Commonwealth Bank, they had what, the elephant, get with the strength, and then they had the
3: big dragon.
0: Now that's St. George.
3: Yeah.
0: And then they had the bank itself. Remember, they just had a bank.
3: Yeah. But doing any of that, with anything near a school with a hangover, absolutely dreadful.
0: Anything with kids. It's Jonesy and Amanda driving you home for Jam Nation.
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0: Hello there, it's Jonesy Demander driving you home. Worst things to do when you're hungover. You presenting on TV in Japan.
1: Yes, and doing a story very early in the morning.
0: You weren't on Takashi's Castle or anything like that.
1: No, I had to film with raw fish the morning after a big night.
0: Jeremiah Rye had a good one.
2: Checking out of a hotel.
0: Yep. And I said a fishing tournament.
1: We've had some beauties.
0: Tribal Drummer's beating for this.
3: Here's the deal. I've got a hangover.
4: Doesn't that mean you're drunk?
3: It means I was drunk yesterday.
0: Beth has joined us.
1: Over to you, Beth. What happened?
5: Hi, Jonesy. Hi, Amanda.
1: Hello.
5: So we went to the circus. My husband celebrates his birthday on what is now the King's Birthday weekend. And we always have a party. But this particular weekend, the circus was in town. So I thought, I'll do something extra. Book some tickets to the circus at 10 a.m. The following morning. So this particular night was a bit wilder than usual. We got to bed about 5:30. My husband says, well, thank God we can sleep all day. I said, well, actually, guess what? Surprise. We're going to the circus. And not only the circus, but front row of the circus.
0: And there's a lot of smells at the circus.
1: Oh, was there any audience participation, Beth?
0: Duh.
5: Yes, I got dragged up to be the clown.
1: No.
5: I was still drunk.
0: Beth. Was it the Great Moscow Circus? Because those guys are very needy with their audience participation.
5: It was one of those little ones that goes around to all.
0: And, you know, you got to make an effort with those guys.
1: Oh, no.
0: Beth.
1: Oh, Beth, lucky they didn't make you go on the trapeze.
0: You know, I wouldn't book a circus any day.
1: I know, but it was a nice gesture. Thank you, Beth.
0: Ryan has joined us.
1: Hi, Ryan. What did you have to do with a hangover?
6: Oh, g'day, man, and Jonesy. Yeah, I had to go to birth classes the next day after a really big night out with a group of mates.
1: Oh, no.
0: And your wife or partner is in no way sympathetic.
6: No. I was getting a lot of, dirty looks from her and all the other parents and that in the group were really judging me quite harshly. But it wasn't sort of this, quick birth class too. It was one of these sort of 4-hour long. They tell you every detail about the birth and don't spare sort of any details about what happens. And, I was really struggling throughout the whole thing.
0: 4 hours. Good Lord, that's longer than labour.
1: And also all that imagery of, yuck.
0: Thanks, Ryan.
1: Oh, this is exhausting.
0: Carol has joined us.
1: Hello, Carol. Tell us about your hangover.
7: Okay, well, I was a flight attendant. I had to do a 12-hour shift. Totally hungover. Oh. Yeah, straight from the bar onto the aircraft.
0: Oh. You've done a Denzel Washington in flight.
7: Yeah, so we'd hold the sick bags on takeoff in the back galley. Well, we got the passengers couldn't see us, but we're actually holding sick bags on takeoff.
1: Brilliant.
0: And every time someone dinged the little ding buzzer.
1: Oh,
7: when you're in a pressurised aircraft as well, your hangover is double.
0: Yeah.
7: Because there's less oxygen. So, but then we get to the next port and we do it all over again.
0: Of course you do.
1: Those were the days. Thank you, Carol.
0: No, this is just last week. And Nathan,
1: we'll wrap it up with you, Nathan. What did you do with a hangover?
8: G'day, guys. How are you?
0: Good.
8: That's right. I used to do floor sanding and polishing down in Phillip Island, and my boss got a job on a Saturday morning on a fishing boat docked at the pier.
0: Oh.
8: We had to sand the deck of the boat. My God, did I spend more time over the side of the boat giving them fish burley than what I did work?
0: Yeah, because the fishing boat, the deck would have been covered in burley and all sorts of...
8: Absolutely terrible. I nearly quit my job. I told my boss, that's it. I'm out.
0: I can't do it. I just can't do it.
1: Oh, wow. I've loved these stories.
0: Thank you.
1: I've loved it. Thank you so much.
0: Instagram is coming up. And TikTok, Tucker, don't forget put our cupcakes
1: imagine
0: on.
1: Imagine that. We'd have had to eat them raw. Yes, we are going to cook our cupcakes.
0: Yeah, well, that's not a metaphor. We're actually doing it.
1: Yep.
0: It's Jonesy and Amanda driving you home for Jam Nation.
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16: It's showtime.
17: You know, when I was out just walking around the town this morning, I saw some skywriting. I haven't seen skywriting for ages.
18: Is the sky above your place the same as the sky above my place?
17: We share the same sky, friend. And it said, Jesus is coming. I haven't seen Christian sign writing, or skywriting, for some time. There was a bit of a run of it back in pre-pandemic. Actually, is that a bad sign then? Because it was pre-pandemic. Then we got the pandemic.
18: I remember seeing, just looking at the sky, it said Jesus. Mm-hmm. I thought it was going to say Jesus saves. And I thought, which team is he on?
17: Yeah,
18: because everything's World Cup at the moment.
17: Ah, right. Okay, yeah. Jesus saves.
18: Which side?
17: I just thought instantly everyone looked busy. Jesus is coming.
18: Yeah.
17: And we've got some explaining to do.
18: I always just think of the motion sickness, the skill it takes to be a...
17: To be a skywriter.
18: That's something you wouldn't want to do with a hangover.
17: That would
18: being
17: be
18: a skywriter.
17: Because a lot of responsibility there. You could write anything up there.
18: Do you have to submit what you're going to write?
17: I think you get in trouble if you can't put a swear up there or anything like
18: put
17: that.
18: Put a swear.
17: You can't put a swear up there.
18: It's our new radio competition.
17: It's not like doing
18: what would you like us to put into the sky?
17: It's not like doing a podcast.
18: No.
17: You know, you won't let Carl Stefanovic go skywriting.
18: Go rogue up in the sky.
17: Coming up, remind you, me, remind Amanda, put cupcakes on for TikTok Tucker.
18: TikTok Tucker, we are making cupcakes. It was the easiest thing ever. If it works, it would be incredible. It was just the mixture of a packet mix with half a can of Coke.
17: Yep.
18: And I've made cupcakes, but they only take 15 minutes to cook. I'll put them on shortly.
17: Instagram and the fruits of Amanda's evening scroll coming up. It's Jonesy and Amanda driving you home for Jam Nation.
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0: Hello there, it's Jonesy Demanda driving you home. I was checking out your activity as I went to bed last night. You were still scrolling because it says Amanda's online.
1: I'm allowed to scroll.
0: Of course. But I just, you know.
1: I'm not taking crack.
0: But you should be going to bed.
1: The fruits of my scrolling is what keeps this show alive.
0: Well, have you got
1: Brennan?
0: Some good fruits there?
1: Let's see.
2: It's time once again for Amanda's evening scroll.
1: Just a couple of things that I saw yesterday that caught my eye. Are you a believer? This sounds a little bit like Tin Hat Tuesday. Are you a believer in the Loch Ness Monster?
0: No. No, I.
1: What do you think it
0: there
1: is?
0: There was a time I did think it was probably there. It might have been something a long time ago, but I don't think it's ever. It might have existed, but no one's got any clear proof that it's around.
1: Yes, but you know, this is what I think is interesting.
0: And it's just a lock. It's not like the ocean.
1: That is true, but we've managed to, with all our surveillance at the moment, we've still managed to lose an entire aircraft filled with
0: that
1: people
0: is true.
1: Under the ocean.
0: Good point you make.
1: But a long-time Loch Ness Monster hunter has turned skeptic. He was the hunter. He was the big believer.
0: Uh-huh.
1: He has finally said, no, I don't think so. He is now convinced people have been mistaken all along and that the legendary beast is nothing more than waves caused by boats passing through the Scottish Lake. He said the sightings are caused by ship wakes. He's been trying to solve this riddle for over 50 years. He's the founder of the Loch Ness Project.
0: Mm.
1: This is a massive archive of research chasing this. He's come to believe, finally, that the monster sightings are caused by the heavy boat traffic running through the lake, which
0: yep.
1: is fueled by the cross-country Caledonian Canal that utilises the lake for the majority of its passage. He said this is where you're going to get those multi-humped forms, which is what people often see.
0: Mm-hmm.
1: So he said that makes sense of it. And there's other phenomenon too. Nessie's long neck form is birds on a calm surface. He said the water is too cold and lacking in fish to support a creature of Nessie's purported monstrous
0: yeah.
1: size.
0: That's what I'd say if I saw it.
1: What?
0: Canal.
1: Well, we can put to bed, according to that guy. I forget to laugh. We can put to bed this important information.
0: Okay.
1: And now on to another story.
0: Ooh,
1: I saw.
0: What else
1: see
0: we
1: if
0: got?
1: We can get a rude pun going
0: no,
1: here, Brendan. This story
0: being
1: was,
0: your wingman?
1: This story was reported on. I don't need a wingman, Brendan. Okay. I'm quite happy flying this plane.
0: You've changed since you got nominated for that logo.
1: This was reported on ITV, on CBS, on CNN. This has been reported all around the news about a man from Canberra who has broken a Guinness World Record. His name is Joseph McGrail Baitup. That sounds yeah. made up, doesn't it?
0: Good name.
1: An Australian professional air conditioning cleaner and honorary town crier
0: oh.
1: recognises the world's loudest person. So I'll let him tell you in a minute how he's been going about this. But he recorded the loudest ever shout by an individual. He yelled the word now at 122 decibels. How many is that?
0: Well, I thought you were going to give me some scope. Like 122 decibels, like it's a 747 plane on takeoff.
1: Ryan, can you have a look?
0: Well,
1: but let's listen
0: to... He was just staring off in a middle distance. Now you're going to make him do work.
1: Well, let's have a
0: look. It's loud. We'll just say, can we hear
1: it? I'd like to know how loud it is and then we'll hear
0: yeah,
1: it.
0: Yeah, okay. But well, you do that. I'll press this button here. Loudest man.
3: Right. Oh, yeah! Oh, yeah!
1: That's him as a town crier.
3: Oh, yeah! My lords,
0: no.
3: my ladies and gentlemen,
1: okay. irritating.
3: Welcome to Canberra!
4: It took me 7 attempts just for one word, which was the word now, and my voice was shot. For the next couple of days as
1: for
4: well.
1: You.
4: It was husky. It was terrible. I've been winning some town crying competitions, but I thought, what can I do that's a little bit different? So I turned to the Guinness World Record book and found that there was someone that had a record about 33 years ago and she hasn't lost it. And I thought, okay, let's give that a go.
0: Oh, so this poor lady had the record. Do we have her, the lady?
5: Yeah, we do. Here it is.
0: Oh, God.
5: Okay, 120 decibels, that's like an ambulance or police siren up close.
1: Oh.
0: You'd be well familiar with that, Amanda. As you're heading home.
1: Well, that's fruits of my roundup.
0: Well, thank you.
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0: We better put the cupcakes on.
1: I think we should, Polly.
0: Instagram is here as well. It's Jonesy and Amanda driving you home for Jam Nation.
6: 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Follow Jonesy and Amanda on Instagram and Facebook. 4BU.

0: It's Jonesy and Amanda driving you home. Best you go over to the little
1: yes.
0: oven because it's TikTok Tucker
1: over
0: on a Wednesday.
1: To the little oven, Brendan.
0: Today we're making two ingredient cake. This is where you get cake mix and soda, and it's okay to use Diet Coke.
1: Yeah.
0: You've put that in,
1: this
0: you've mixed it together,
1: yeah.
0: you've put it on,
1: well,
0: you've put
1: is,
0: it in.
1: You've missed the salient point of this, which is normally a packet mix says you have to have eggs,
0: yep.
1: oil, butter, milk, something like that. This uses none of that. The packet of the mix and a cup of soda. We've used Coca-Cola, you can use lemonade, you can use anything.
0: What are the egg people going to say? Big egg and big oil.
1: Big egg, big oil, big butter are going to be on your doorstep.
0: Big butter again? Keep away from my doorstep. I've just had this my neck here, and it's known as I shave my I clip my voice. What's it called? Adam's apple.
1: Your voice box. He's shaving on the inside.
0: No, I've clipped my Adam's apple. See that?
1: Yeah.
0: That's the. I don't know. People get tattoos on their.
1: Oh,
0: you know, you see
1: is it
0: people,
1: painful when you get your
0: Adam's apple? Yeah, like the.

0: tickets. I thought someone had cut my throat open. It's like the old Bushman's Tale, the man from Ironbark. Do you remember that?
1: Yeah, what happened to him?
0: He was a...
1: Whatever happened to him?
0: The man, he had a big beard, came to town, and the barber had the cutthroat razor, and he said, I'll show this man from Ironbark. And he had the heated cutthroat razor, and he just put it on his neck. But the man from Ironbark thought that he'd cut his throat wide open.
1: And then what happened?
0: Then he just grew a long beard, and so did everyone else in Ironbark.
1: Even the
0: men
1: women?
0: And women. Yeah, it was all.
1: Remember those early pictures of, as he was then, Bruce Jenner?
0: Mm-hmm.
1: And they said that he's having that surgery and shaving his throat. We were so less educated then about people who were trans, but I thought, that's weird. And then,
0: that is weird.
1: Then, you know, here we are.
0: But painful. How do you do it?
1: Well, you don't do it by shaving like you have. Yeah. I think you have some surgery and anesthetics involved.
0: Yeah, I know.
1: Maybe you should have anesthetics to shave next time if you're going to be this aggressive with yourself.
0: I wasn't being aggressive with myself in the shower. I was just shaving. That's what can happen. Mm. I went too early. Instagram is coming up next as well.
1: And can you hear the cupcakes are cooking? Yep. I don't want the noise of that to put off our Instagram person. Have a listen. It'll be quiet. I think we'll be okay.
0: It's going to be fine.
1: Okay.
0: Instagram is next, and the fruits of our endeavours for, what's it called?
1: TikTok Tucker.
0: That's it, on a Wednesday, coming up. It's Jonesy and Amanda driving you home for Jam Nation.
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0: We're having 60 seconds on the clock. That's what's on my mind. If you can pass. If you don't know an answer, we'll come back to that question if time permits. You get all the questions right, $1,000.
4: You can leave with $1,000, but then we might tempt you. 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
0: Sam is in Cobbity. Hello, Sam.
5: How are you, Josie?
0: I'm doing all right.
5: Amanda and your nomination.
4: Oh, Sam, thank you very much.
0: We have your support, Sam, for Amanda's tilt for the best presenter in the world of television.
5: Definitely. Why wouldn't you?
4: Thank you,
0: Why
4: Sam.
0: Wouldn't you?
4: Well,
0: head to tvweeklogies.com.au and follow the prompts, by the way.
4: Thank you.
0: Sam, I will say this. We've got TikTok Tucker going at the moment.
4: It smells quite nice.
0: Amanda's baking her two-ingredient cakes.
4: I do think that you may have... Jonesy wouldn't let it go. I'd put them in the little patty cake holders, put them in the oven. You have pressed a whole lot of other ones around it, so they've taken on Elephant Man shapes.
0: Mm-hmm. Well, don't shame the elephant, man. They're good.
4: I'm shaming
0: cakes.
4: You. Okay. Sam, we have 10 questions. We have 60 seconds. If you're not sure, say pass. We might have time to come back, okay?
5: Okay.
4: Sam, good luck. Let's see what we can do for you. Question number one. On what day of the week are the Socceroos next playing?
5: Friday.
4: Question two. What is dairy cheese made from?
5: Milk.
4: Question three. 911 is the emergency number in which country?
5: America.
4: Question four. Siamese and ragdoll are breeds of what?
5: Cats.
4: Question five. The Time Warp is performed in which musical?
5: Rocky Horror Show.
4: Question six. Which fruit's colour is the same as its name?
5: Lemon.
0: Oh.
5: Orange. Orange.
0: No, hang on. No.
4: Yeah, lemon's right too. We had orange here, but lemon's the same.
0: Lemon is the same.
5: So
4: is lemon a colour?
0: You are right.
4: Is lemon a colour?
5: Lemon is a colour.
0: Lemon is a colour.
4: Let me see what our
0: producer is
4: saying.
0: Yes, lemon is a colour. Sam, it's happening. Lemon is a colour.
4: Okay, well, what do we do? Let's start the clock again.
5: No, just give me the money.
0: I tell you what, if you get all these right, Sam.
4: Well, okay, what time are we up to, Ryan?
6: We had 30 seconds left.
4: Okay, we're going to start the clock again. We're going to start the clock again. Get ready, Sam. Get ready.
6: We'll start it from where we stopped.
4: Okay, Sam, are you ready?
0: Okay,
4: here we go again.
0: You've got that lemon.
4: Here we go. Question seven. Air Maxes are a type of what?
5: Shoe.
4: Question eight. Amelia Earhart was a famous what?
5: Pass.
4: Question nine. Sodium chloride is more commonly known as?
5: Fluoride.
4: Oh, no. We throw you at salt.
5: Oh, no.
4: And Amelia Earhart was a pilot. She crashed over the Pacific many years
0: and
4: ago.
0: And got eaten by coconut crabs.
5: I'll get a consolation prize. Come on.
0: It's complicated by consolation.
4: Sam's getting aggressive. No, Sam.
0: What do you want, Sam?
5: I've got one right that you said was wrong.
0: Okay. Well, Sam, I'll tell you what. We'll give you a Jonesy Demand a tea towel.
4: Sam, we're just doing our best here. Sorry, Sam, but also, you got a couple wrong there.
0: Well, we came back. All's fair.
4: We played it as fairly as we could.
0: Yeah. Are you happy with that, Sam?
5: Yeah, you put me off, so yeah, no dramas. But no, have a great one. Thank you. Congratulations, Dan Amanda.
4: Thank you, Sam.
0: Stuart, your support.
4: Oh, no, don't push it. Don't push it.
0: And he said, you put me off. He didn't say what you think. He said, you put me off.
4: Oh, yeah.
0: Right, okay. Anyway.
4: Well, that was dramatic.
0: Drama is the best thing in the world. JonesyDemanda.com.au if you'd like to have a crack at Instagram.
4: And coming up next, you can hear the buzzing. Our cupcakes are
0: of
4: ready.
0: Being put off.
4: Our cupcakes are ready. What will they taste like? We'll try them next.
0: It's Jonesy and Amanda driving you home.
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0: Jonesy and Amanda driving you home. That's enough of that wailing. It's time for TikTok Tucker.
1: You hungry?
2: TikTok. 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
0: We make food from TikTok and eat it.
6: Let's recap. Two-ingredient cupcakes. So if you buy a packet mix, instead of having to add eggs, oil, water, butter, whatever it's requiring.
0: All that junk.
6: Milk. This is just the cake mix itself and a cup of soft drink of any choice you'd
0: today
6: like.
0: Today we're using Diet Coca-Cola.
6: Yes, this is the one that was in the recipe. Some of them have taken on some unusual shapes. I've found three that are relatively cupcake-shaped. And I'm going to pass... Ryan, mm-hmm. You take one.
0: You besmirch the good name of the Elephant Man or John Merrick.
6: I did say that some of those shapes look a little reminiscent of his face. Now, I can see that they're kind of stuck to the paper.
0: Yep.
6: Do you think this is because that's normally what the oil and butter would do?
0: Possibly. Yeah, they are kind of stuck. It looks like a... That just looks like
6: a... Play-Doh. No, it's just stuck. Have a bite.
0: Okay. Right. Let's see if it's any good. Oh. It's all right?
6: No, it's not.
0: No,
6: do you think that's all right?
0: Oh, yeah.
6: It's dry. It's
0: horrible. It's got, you know, if you're doing time or you're on Castaway Island, it's better than eating a volleyball.
6: I think Castaway Island is a very nice place in Fiji.
0: Oh, no, I'm talking about Tom Hanks' Castaway Island, not Castaway Island in Fiji, where you get some carver and...
6: That's really dry and horrible. I don't bother making this at all. What would you say, Ryan?
7: It's... Got the consistency of sand.
0: Yeah.
6: And somehow it's a bit like Play-Doh.
0: If you've got nothing left but these two ingredients in your cupboard, go for it. But we say don't waste your time.
6: Don't waste your time. TikTok, making slap, gonna make you go yuck. Quite.
8: Righto, you two. That's enough.
0: We will be back tomorrow for Thursday's show.
6: You know who's on our show tomorrow?
0: Tell me.
6: Dick and Angel Strawbridge from Escape to the Chateau.
0: Well, I'm looking forward to that.
6: I am too. I love that show and I love them.
0: Also, Amanda would love your support for her run for the Bert Newton Best Presenter of the Whole Wide World TV star that you are.
6: Okay.
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6: That's
0: so
6: how
0: simple.
6: That goes. Well, we will be back tomorrow.
0: Yeah.
6: We'll see you then.
0: Good day to you.
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17: Good morning. We can expect a shower or two today and a top of 23. 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

0: Live and local, it's 1332 4BU. Good morning, it's Vic here for you Thursday. It is 5:37 on our Thursday morning, yes. Hope you're having a good day so far. Hope you've been having a good week. Better music and more of it. He is here to play all day long. We've got Vic's Pet Project after 7 o'clock. If you're looking to maybe adopt a furry friend from the RSPCA, don't miss the chat with Dee. Then after 7:30, going to be having a chat to the member for Burnett, Steve Bennett. And speaking of local, there is a new estate coming up in Innes Park, one of the, sort of flashiest suburbs in Bundaberg. But you don't need a big budget necessarily for this estate. And I'm going to be talking to the developer after 9 o'clock this morning about the lots that are up for grabs. Already the early birds are in. So if you are planning that coastal move, you are going to want to get in on this quick, so don't miss the chat after 9 about that one. You also got some more chances to go into the draw and win $10,000 this morning, 8:30 and 9:30. Listen out for the winning song. 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Now, I should let you know, that wraps up tomorrow, so that means only 4 chances remain at 10 grand. So do not go anywhere. 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

0: 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It's 5 to 6 on our Thursday morning. Coming up next on the show, having a chat to a special guest about the unpaid Medicare benefits that you could be leaving on the table. So don't miss that chat next. If you missed it yesterday on the show, I'll be catching up with Chelsea in just a couple of minutes about what you need to do if you are eligible. So that's only minutes away. Don't miss it. We're live and local on 4BU.
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10: Hi there, this is Louise Nielsen with your latest Bundaberg local news. A man in his 70s has been airlifted after a single vehicle rollover south of Mount Perry. The Lifelight Bundaberg-based chopper was called to the scene around 1 p.m. yesterday, where the man had to be freed from the vehicle. He was treated for head and limb injuries and flown to the Lifelight Bundaberg base, where he was transferred by ambulance to Bundaberg Hospital. Local funding for healthcare, community groups and infrastructure has been outlined in the state budget. And in some good news for Bundaberg farmers, $90 million has been allocated to the Sunwater Dam Improvement Project, including $59.8 million to continue progressing the rebuild of Paradise Dam. Burnett MP Stephen Bennett highlights some of the other wins in our region.
11: We're starting the planning on the overtaking lanes on Rosedale Road. There's money in the budget to progress the rebuild of Paradise Dam. There's money in the budget for a new rural fire station at Baffle Creek. We're progressing the new hospital with drilling rigs on site this week. But there's also money in the budget to bring down ambulance ramping.
10: The Sunshine State is leading the nation when it comes to international visitor spend. Overseas travellers contributed $8.2 billion to the state's economy in the past year, including the Southern Great Barrier Reef. Tourism Minister Andrew Powell says Queensland is the home of the holiday.
12: Queensland tourism is now moving in the right direction as we continue to invest in experiences, secure major events and grow aviation connections to bring more visitors to the state. Queensland welcomed 2.4 million international visitors who spent a record $8.2 billion in our economy.
10: And Bundaberg remains a popular choice for people looking to move somewhere regional. The latest regional movers index showed that of people moving from one region to another, 2.3% of them picked Bundy.
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13: Good morning, I'm Britt Aylin. Australia's top spy says the current probable terror threat level doesn't reflect the full picture, warning the risk has heightened in the wake of the Bondi attack. ASIO boss Mike Burgess has revealed that 14 major terror plots have been thwarted since last December, with a number of extremists and foreign-backed groups on the agency's radar. The head of the UN's nuclear agency says Iran has agreed to inspections of its enrichment sites, although Rafael Grossi says there's still no timeline on when they will take place.
14: Whether this happens the day after tomorrow or in 1 week or in 10 days, it's important but not essential.
13: And France has recorded its first case of Ebola after the disease was detected in a doctor who had flown back from the Democratic Republic of the Congo. It's also the first infection from this current outbreak to have been confirmed outside of the African continent.
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13: In sport, we've got six games at the FIFA World Cup today. Canada and Switzerland are currently in action, while Qatar is facing Bosnia. Scotland meets Brazil from 8 a.m. alongside Morocco and Haiti. South Africa is up against South Korea a little later on, while Mexico will battle Czechia. And Bernard Tomic has suffered in a straight sets defeat to fellow Aussie Chris O'Connell in the Wimbledon qualifying. Tristan Schoolkate and Dane Sweeney have also advanced to the next stage. That's the latest in news and sport.
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0: Possible showers today and a top of 23 degrees, looking pretty much the same for the next couple of days. And for Nexus Pools, the best pools in Bundy, today's UV reading is 5, which is moderate. And you have the chance to win big this morning with our $10,000 cash tracks. 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

0: It's the Big Brekkie with Big 12 past 6, and we're live and local. Something quite important, I think, to address, especially for us here in Bundaberg, is the unpaid Medicare benefits that are being owed to, I think it's around a million Australians. And you should know if you qualify for this, because just in Bundy's area alone, there is a lot owed to thousands of residents. And to explain this a little bit better than I certainly am, I'm joined today by spokesperson for Services Australia, Chelsea Kavikles. Chelsea, great to have you on the show today. How are you doing?
1: Thanks so much for having me, Vic. I'm really good today.
0: Oh, that's good really to hear. Good. Yeah, absolutely. Fantastic to have you on the show.
1: Yes, glad to be here. And you know what? There's nothing I'd rather talk about than unpaid Medicare benefits to the people of Bundaberg. There's quite a bit of money sitting there, so we want to kind of get that back into people's pockets.
0: Yes, so there are, I think it's around 3,000 Bundy residents that currently are leaving money on the table and they might not even realise. So yeah, can you please explain what the situation is, Chelsea?
1: That's right. Well, we've got around $765,000 owing to just around 3,000 residents, as you were saying.
0: Wow.
1: Now, it's only because we don't have their bank account details. So if you've gone to your local doctor, you've swiped your Medicare card, and the receptionist as you're leaving it says, yep, you know, Medicare is going to get that money back to you within a couple of days. If we don't have your BSB and account number, there is no way that we can get that Medicare benefit back to you.
0: So there could be a very simple reason why you're not getting those rebates. It's simply that, well, we don't have the details.
1: Yeah. And that's right, Vic. And you think about, you know, you might have changed your bank account. You might have gotten a better offer. You might have refinanced your home. You know, there's a variety of reasons why your bank details might have changed. Or you might actually be one of the young Australians. So the biggest cohort that we have is actually 18 to 24-year-olds who may not have realised that, you know, once you've moved on from the bank of mum and dad, that you actually need to provide your own BSB and account number.
0: Of course.
1: For your own Medicare card.
0: Yes, that's right. Time to adult.
1: Yes. You know what? It's not in your adulting handbook either.
0: That's it. And it's an easy mistake to make, but the good thing is that there is also an easy solution. So what's probably the quickest and most efficient way to get this resolved, Chelsea, so we can ensure that people who are eligible are receiving those rebates from Medicare?
1: Well, if you're one of the 3,000 residents, really easy to be able to check. If you log into your MyGov account, click Medicare, and then when you're in there, you'll be able to update your bank details. So as long as you've got your BSB and account number on hand, it shouldn't take you more than 5 minutes. Roughly, the average is around $280, but we do have some customer examples. We had a customer call in recently. They were in financial hardship. We had a look at their accounts, and we realized that they had $15,000 sitting there in unpaid Medicare benefits.
0: No way.
1: Yeah, so it is a really good time to sit down, have a look at your MyGov, into your Medicare, update your bank details. If there is money owing to you, we will pay it to you within 3 days. So a pretty quick turnaround on that. But also, if you're not one of the 3,000, it's pretty likely that you will know somebody. So when you're sitting down at dinner tonight, have a conversation with your friends, your families, your adult children, and make sure that their bank details are updated as well.
0: Especially in today's day and age, when going to the doctor, for a lot of people, that's a stretch, right, in terms of financial situations. So if there is the opportunity to get a little bit of that money back into your pocket, why not? Okay, so make sure, yes, that your bank details are up to scratch and that they are the ones that are linked to your Medicare account, because that could be all it is. So if you've noticed that this is a problem that is being encountered with your bank account, make sure, yes, just like Chelsea said, hop onto your MyGov account and make sure that your details are up to date so that you can get the money that you are rightfully owed. Chelsea, thank you so much for your time today.
1: Thank you so much for having me today, Vic, and good luck to your listeners. 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

0: 4BU live and local, 6:30. I need to confess something. I'm not proud of it, but you have the right to know. I am a weak, weak person. I cave so easily. I've mentioned on the show a couple of times that I am trying to be very careful with A, how I spend money, and B, how much I'm eating. And let me tell you right now, those are the two things that I'm struggling the hardest with, okay? Because I try to lay it out all perfectly, like, okay, Vic, these are your meal plans for this week. Here's your budget for this week. Don't go over either. And then my housemate, how dare she, absolute monster, asked me yesterday, hey, Vic, do you want to go get some lunch? Just disgraceful. And of course, I was just like, yeah, sounds great. And then later, I'm just like, crying into my bowl of noodles. It was really nice, but was tainted by my disgrace.
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7: Hi there, this is Louise Nielsen with your latest Bundaberg local news. The Bundaberg-based Lifelight rescue chopper has flown a man to hospital following a single vehicle rollover near Mount Perry. The chopper was called to the scene around 1pm yesterday, where the man in his 70s had to be freed from the vehicle by Queensland Fire and Rescue crews. He suffered head and limb injuries. He was flown to the Lifelight Bundaberg base, where he was transferred by ambulance to Bundaberg Hospital. The state member for Burnett has welcomed the measures for Bundaberg in the state budget. It includes $59.8 million to continue with the rebuild of Paradise Dam, a replacement police facility in Bagara, and funding for the new Bundaberg Hospital. Burnett MP Stephen Bennett says it was a budget focused on cost of living relief.
8: Cost of living measures include a reduction in energy costs delivered through our energy roadmap, our back to school boost, our play on vouchers, the sports vouchers, the permanent 50% fares are all locked in just like we promised. We know Queenslanders are doing it tough, so we're playing our part with structured cost of living relief for Queenslanders that you can rely on.
7: New tourism data shows Queensland is leading the nation when it comes to international tourism. Tourism Research Australia data shows international visitor expenditure in our state is up 35.2% year on year, compared to 20.5% nationally. Overseas travellers also spent a record $143.1 million in the Southern Great Barrier Reef in the past year. Premier David Crisafulli spoke the numbers in Parliament this week.
9: Nearly 2.5 million international visitors have come to Queensland, injecting over $8 billion into the economy. That's 17% higher than predicted. And it's because we are open for business. It is because of Destination 2045.
7: And Bundaberg is still a popular pick for people looking to settle somewhere regional. New data shows almost 2.3% of people moving between regions chose Bundy, keeping it in Queensland's top five.
1: National news now.
10: Morning, I'm Britt Aylin. Sydney and Melbourne will lead a downturn in the property market over the next year, while growth in Brisbane, Perth and Adelaide is expected to slow. That's according to the latest outlook from Domain. Chief Economist Nicola Powell says the rising rates have played a role and she expects the government's housing tax reforms to also affect the market.
11: I think what we've got at the moment are investors are just waiting. It will change decisions around investing in housing. Ultimately, it makes investing in housing less attractive.
10: Ebola has spread beyond Africa, with the first case detected outside of the continent since the outbreak was declared last month. A doctor who'd returned to France from the Democratic Republic of the Congo has tested positive to the virus, but is believed to be in a stable condition. And Papua New Guinea's backed down from a threat to ban Australian chicken and poultry as a result of the H5 strain of bird flu making its way to our country. A third case has been confirmed, this time in South Australia, while it's believed a bird that died at Dunsborough in WA also had the virus.
1: Dempster's Caravan and RV, your in-the-know go-to for parts, repairs and servicing. 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
10: In sport, the Socceroos are nudging the PM to let fans unite at lunchtime tomorrow for their World Cup clash with Paraguay. The Aussies can advance to the round of 32 with a win or draw in San Francisco. Assistant coach Paul Ocon hopes the whole country will be cheering.
12: Well, we were expecting that our Prime Minister, Mr. Albanese, would give everyone a day off so people didn't need to scramble to find a TV set wherever they can to watch it.
10: On the field, Canada's currently up against Switzerland, while Qatar and Bosnia are also in action.
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0: Partly cloudy today. We might see a possible shower and a top of 23 degrees. Possible showers and tops of 23 over the next couple of days as well. And for Nexus Pools, the best pools in Bundy, today's UV reading is 5, which is moderate. So even though it is due to be a little cloudy today, still remember sun protection is advised. Right now it's 13 degrees in Quinaba, and you got the chance to win big this morning with our $10,000 cash tracks playing after 8:30 right here on 4BU.
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0: 1332 4BU, it's the Big Brekkie with Vic. 227, it's the 25th of June today, the anniversary of Anne Frank's diary being published for the very first time back in 1947. I remember reading the diary of Anne Frank when I was a kid. I was probably too young at the time. Not that, I found it disturbing. Obviously, I did. But I think more so that I was too young to properly appreciate the gravity of this work, right? So I really should get it out again and give it a proper read, especially, you know, today being the anniversary of the publication in 1947 on the 25th of June. Lots else happened on this day as well.
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2: Hi, it's June 25th. When the diary of Anne Frank was published in 1947.
3: 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She spoke about her diary.
2: The first colour TV broadcast happened on this day in 1951. It was a musical variety special titled Premiere, broadcast from New York.
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2: In 1979, the AFL anthem Up There Kazaley was released, written and recorded by Mike Brady and Peter Sullivan, who called themselves the two-man band. It became the biggest-selling Australian single of the year. Stars Nicole Kidman and Keith Urban were married in 2006. Their breakup is still making the headlines now, but it was a celebrity match made in heaven back then.
5: Wedding of the year, event of the decade, celebrity coupling of the millennium.
2: And it was on this day in 2009 that we got the news that one of the all-time greatest entertainers had died.
6: Michael Jackson suffered cardiac arrest this afternoon.
7: You see the number of people that have already gathered outside the hospital.
2: Michael Jackson died aged 50 on June 25, 2009. To the birthday, singer-songwriter Carly Simon turns 83. Comedian and actor Jimmy Walker is 79. He was JJ in the 70s sitcom Good Times.
8: Dynamite! Doing the talking.
2: Let's make Tim Finn's day. Happy 74th to the former Split Enz member. David Page from Toto celebrates his 72nd birthday. Aussie footballer Craig Johnstone turned 66. He became a Liverpool legend in the 80s. Controversial comedian Ricky Gervais is 65 today.
9: And all the other spiders go, what are you wearing a baseball cap for? Fashion.
2: And remember teen pop princess and actress Debbie Gibson? She's 56.
10: I get lost in your eyes.
2: Finally, another legend of music who's no longer with us. George Michael was born on June 25th, 1963. Died aged 53 in 2016. Remembering George Michael and Michael Jackson on June 25th.

0: 13:32, 4BU, it's the Big Brekkie with Vic live and local, 6:45. Now, it's often said that we're living in the age of technology. You know, tech can do so many wonderful things. The sky's the limit. There is no bounds to what we could achieve. And a lot of the time, I find that to be entirely untrue. Absolute hogwash. We still cannot even do the most basic things of technology. I don't know why everyone is freaking out saying that AI is going to take over everything. Can we, you know, there's artificial intelligence. Can we at least, you know, show some of that intelligence with the technology that we're working with? You know how many times my computer shut down this morning just because I've shifted something slightly to the side and it didn't like it, completely just pooped itself? I mean, you know, one of the oldest things that you could do on a computer is just type up on a Word document, all right? That's something that pretty much everyone has done at some point in life. Opened a Word document, start pitter-pattering on the keyboard. That's it. Sometimes that's all I want to do. God forbid I want to put a picture in the document. I've typed out everything. It looks nice. Soon as I go and put in a bloody photograph, the entire thing, I might as well have dropped a nuclear bomb on it.
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0: 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That is up next on the show. 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
9: Good morning. This is Louise Nielsen with your latest Bundaberg local news. The state's peak motoring body has welcomed a $56 billion investment into transport infrastructure outlined in the state budget. Locally, it includes funding to begin planning on overtaking lanes at Rosedale Road. The RACQ's Joshua Cooney says the funding is critical for safety, especially for regional roads dealing with heavy use and extreme weather.
10: $56 billion over 4 years is an eye-watering figure. It's 34% on what it was last year, and it makes up half of Queensland's total capital program.
9: A man suffered head and limb injuries in a single vehicle rollover south of Mount Perry. The Lifelight Bundaberg-based chopper was called to the scene around 1 p.m. yesterday, where a man in his 70s had been freed from the vehicle by Queensland Fire and Rescue crews. He was treated for his injuries and flown to the Lifelight Bundaberg base, where he was transferred by ambulance to Bundaberg Hospital. The Bundaberg Mayor is representing our region in Canberra at the National General Assembly 2026. It's the largest gathering of local government leaders in Australia, focusing on how councils can become more resilient. Mayor Helen Blackburn will be advocating for better federal funding, speaking against changes to disaster funding, and working to secure $50 million for the Key Street upgrade. And a record $8.2 billion has been injected into the state's economy by overseas travellers in the past year. It represents a 35.2% increase year on year compared to 20.5% nationally. International tourists also spent a record $143.1 million in the southern Great Barrier Reef in the past year. Premier David Crisafulli says it's exciting times for the Sunshine State.
11: Watch this space, because there are more big events coming to this state, because we are going to be the events capital of the country. When people look to this state, they see a state with optimism, with aspiration, with a vision to make sure that people can come and invest and enjoy themselves.
1: National News Now.
12: Good morning, I'm Britt Allen. The head of ASIO says he's gravely concerned that Australia's terror threat is worsening after the Bondi attack, while warning an Iran-aligned group could be linked to plots for assassinations and firebombings in our country. Mike Burgess believes the current probable threat rating doesn't capture how volatile things have really become. France has recorded its first case of Ebola after the disease was detected in a doctor who'd flown back from the Democratic Republic of the Congo. It's also the first infection from this current outbreak to have been confirmed outside of the African continent. A soldier remains in hospital this morning after being injured at Holsworthy Barracks. The ADF member was reportedly hurt during a training exercise. And Community Strong Australia, that's the name of our nation's newest political party. Sydney's Teal Independents, Zali Stegel and Allegra Spender are its first two members.
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12: In sport, a depleted Souths will square off against Parramatta to kick off round 17 of the NRL tonight at Combank. But Latrell Mitchell's long-awaited return has been delayed after the Rabbitohs star tore his calf at training. In AFL, the league's set to limit how much contact training the clubs can do from next season, following a similar move from the NRL in a bid to reduce the risk of serious head knocks. But the exact time limit is still up in the air. And round 16 begins tonight at the Gabba with the Lions at home to the Swans. That's the latest in news and sport.
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0: It's looking mostly fine at the moment, but there is the chance of a possible shower today and a top of 23 degrees. More possible showers and tops of 23 over the next couple of days. And for Nexus Pools, the best pools in Bundy, today's UV reading is 5, which is moderate. At the moment, it is 13 degrees in Woongarra, and you've got the chance to win big this morning. After 8:30, we're playing the $10,000 cash tracks. 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
0: Time for Vic's Pet Project with the RSPCA. I'm joined today by Dee Haggerty, shelter manager over in Brannion. Dee, great to have you back. How are you doing this morning?
2: I'm great, thanks, Vic. How are you today?
0: Yeah, really well, thank you. How's all the adoption been going since we last spoke?
2: Yeah, really, really good. So we've started to dwindle down our in-care, which is nice to see them out in their forever home. 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We're open 7 days from 10 till 4 and closed on public holidays. We're only 6 minutes from the Bundaberg Airport. We provide high-quality food, daily walks and yard time at no additional cost. We also concede owner-provided special diets and medications, including injectables. Our spaces fill very quickly during school holidays, so to secure your booking, please pop on to RSPCA Queensland, go to the services tab, and you'll see private boarding there to make a booking.
0: Absolutely. So don't waste any time. If you are heading away for the school holidays, those private boarding kennels and boarding services, they do book up quickly with the RSPCA. You know, Easter and Christmas are just two examples of how crazy it can get during holiday season. So make sure you get in before time runs out. Thanks very much, Dee.
2: I've also got available for adoption dogs as well and cats. So I'd like you to meet Butters, a stuffy cross with a heart as soft as his name. If you're looking for a dog that greets every day like his best day, Butters might be your perfect match. This happy-go-lucky boy absolutely adores people and thrives on human attention. He's super social with other dogs and loves making canine friends. However, any existing dogs in the home will need to come in for a meet and greet to make sure everyone vibes well together. So we're recommending a home with children 12 years and over. He's not trying to be naughty, he's simply a little oversized lug bug who gets very excited about life. Butters will require a six-foot fencing and a home where someone is present most of the time as he's known to jump fences in search for his people. With some ongoing training, consistency and guidance, Butters is going to blossom into an incredible companion. He's eager, affectionate and full of personality. And then we have Lulu. She is a beautiful, gentle, domestic short hair cat. She's roughly 6 years of age. We're looking for a special home where she can feel loved, safe and understood. She'll need time, patience and encouragement to set into her new surroundings. Seeking a quiet and peaceful home and a calm routine, she can be shy when faced with change and may take a little while to build confidence. But with kindness and understanding, she will gradually come out of her shell and form a strong bond with her family. She's best suited with a home with no children, no other pets, a calm, low-traffic environment, and owners who are patient and willing to let her settle in at her own pace. Once she's comfortable, Lulu enjoys having a space to relax and will appreciate a home where she can feel secure and loved. If you're looking for a quiet companion and can offer Lulu the peaceful environment she needs, she may be the perfect addition to your family.
0: Yes, of course. So if you like the sound of Butters or Lulu, go on and meet them at the RSPCA shelter. The team there would be glad to show you around and introduce you to some furry friends who are looking to go to new homes. Dee, thank you so much as always.
2: Thanks again for having us, Vic.
0: That is Dee Haggerty, shelter manager at the RSPCA Brannion. 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

0: We're doing it live and we're doing it local on 1332 4BU, half past seven. Going to be having a chat to the member for Burnett, Steve Bennett, in just a couple of minutes' time. As you probably know, the budget was handed down the other day and Steve has some more information about what that budget is going to be going towards. But first...
1: On the Big Breakfast, the movie quiz. 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
0: Movie quiz back tomorrow from 7:15. Your chance to go into the draw to win a $50 fuel voucher. All you got to do is do what this weirdo did in this movie and just give me a call.
2: It's delayed action, that's all. In a couple of days, you're going to have the most wonderful breakdown.
0: That's Dial M for Murder, Alfred Hitchcock film that tells the story of a woman who's constantly receiving threatening phone calls. 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They're on the corner of Tentitha and Key Street. And in less than an hour, speaking of cash prizes to be won, you're going to have the $10,000 cash tracks. We're going to get around to that very soon. It's the Big Brekkie on 4BU.
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2: Good morning, this is Louise Nielsen with your latest Bundaberg local news. A man in his 70s has been airlifted after a single vehicle rollover south of Mount Perry. The Lifelight Bundaberg-based chopper was called to the scene around 1pm yesterday, where the man had to be freed from the vehicle. He was treated for head and limb injuries and flown to the Lifelight Bundaberg base, where he was transferred by ambulance to Bundaberg Hospital. A $56 billion funding boost in the state budget is set to tackle pressures on Queensland's transport system. The RACQ's Joshua Cooney has praised the measures, saying a standout is the increase in road maintenance funding, which will increase from $5.6 billion to $6.6 billion over the next 4 years.
3: There are many stretches of road out there, particularly in regional Queensland, that are in bad shape, whether it's due to wear and tear or ongoing extreme weather. And what we called for is what we got. We identified a $1 billion maintenance backlog. We made that known to TMR. We put it in our state election priorities document a couple of years ago.
2: Locally, it includes funding to begin planning on overtaking lanes at Rosedale Road. And the Sunshine State is leading the nation when it comes to international visitor spend. Overseas travellers contributed $8.2 billion to the state's economy in the past year, including the southern Great Barrier Reef. Tourism Minister Andrew Powell says Queensland is the home of the holiday.
4: Queensland tourism is now moving in the right direction as we continue to invest in experiences, secure major events and grow aviation connections to bring more visitors to the state. Queensland welcomed 2.4 million international visitors who spent a record $8.2 billion in our economy.
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5: Morning, I'm Britt Aylin. The Albanese government's amendments to negative gearing and capital gains tax are expected to pass Parliament today. It's after a deal was made with the Greens earlier this week. The bill includes the abolishment of negative gearing for established properties. The country's top spy says he's gravely concerned that Australia's terror threat is worsening in the wake of the Bondi attack. ASIO Chief Mike Burgess believes the current threat level of probable doesn't really capture how volatile things have become.
6: And when an Australian is killed at the hands of a foreign government on Australian soil, we will be shocked, but we should not be surprised.
5: And Teal independents Sally Stegall and Allegra Spender have announced a name for their new political party. It's called Community Strong Australia and has been created in a bid to destabilise the two-party system and grab disaffected One Nation voters. But it still needs to be accepted by the Australian Electoral Commission, meaning it could still be another 3 or so months before the party is made official.
1: Bundaberg farmers don't get days off. Neither does a Can-Am Defender. 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
5: In sport, the Socceroos coach is confident most Aussies will be watching tomorrow's big World Cup clash. The game against Paraguay could guarantee a spot in the round of 32. And Tony Popovich says he knows we'll all be getting behind them.
7: I'm pretty confident they will capture the moment. Whether they have a day off or not, I'm sure every Australian will be somewhere watching the Socceroos and watching these boys perform and be very proud of them.
5: And a late injury blow for the side with defender Jacob Italiano out with an abdominal injury.
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9: It is looking to be mostly fine at the moment. There is the chance of a shower today, though, top of 23 degrees. Possible showers over the next couple of days as well. Also a top of 23 tomorrow and Saturday. For Nexus Pools, the best pools in Bundy, today's UV reading is 5, which is moderate at the moment. It's 14 degrees in Svensson Heights. And you've got the chance to win big this morning. Within the hour, we're going to be playing the $10,000 cash tracks right here on 4BU's Big Brekkie Show.
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0: probably one of the most feel-good songs of all time. It's impossible not to smile when you're listening to it. A little 2013 smash hit from Pharrell Williams there. Happy. And I hope you're having a happy morning. It's 1332 4BU. It is 7:45 and we're live and local. I'm joined today by the member for Burnett, Steve Bennett. Steve, great to have you back on the show. How are you going?
1: Yeah, good. Thanks for asking, Vic. Great. And thanks so much for having us on.
0: Of course. Now, I understand you're in Brisbane this week. You've been in Parliament and the big one has been the budget that's just been handed down. So what can we talk about this morning? What's the latest?
1: Well, look, I think it's really important locally that we acknowledge cost of living issues and, more importantly, the relief that's been provided in this budget. Across the state, you know, $9.3 billion in support. That's up 5% from last year's budget, but it's about increasing the back-to-school boost. It's about increasing the patient travel subsidy scheme, locking in the sports vouchers, and also, you know, electricity prices due to come down next month. These are all great news for when we talk about the hip pocket of the people in the Bundy region. But, you know, I think people want to hear about more money in the budget for Paradise Dam rebuild. Drilling rigs are on site, Vic, at the Bundaberg Hospital, and that's a really significant step forward, and that clearly demonstrates our commitment to a brand new hospital. There's $3.3 million, of course, already been spent, but, you know, $9 million will be spent over the next period. Bagara, a new police station, Rural Fire Brigade are getting a new centre up there at Baffle Creek. Investments, nearly $80 million into the Bundaberg port. And, of course, I spoke about the $2.2 billion of the new hospital build in Bundaberg. So, look, it's really important. We continue to invest in our schools. There's money for maintenance. Big news in roads, of course, planning on the overtaking lanes on the Rosedale Road. People have been talking about that for a long time. We're so excited that that's happening. Talking about issues around a bike path to Bagara. Safety improvements on the Isis Highway continue. But look, I want to really remind people about the record investment in the Regional Activation Fund, which is bringing all these homes to market, and to see people not living in tents under the bridge anymore is a real outcome for our community, and we all should be very proud as a community that we're able to deal with that issues. So there's a lot going on, but the budget is really full of good news, and we just want to thank everyone involved in really pushing hard for some of these issues. But a great budget, dealing with debt as well. And, of course, that's going to be important as we go forward.
0: And, Steve, are there any aspects of the budget that you would like to see improved upon for maybe the next coming 12 months?
1: Well, we're starting to build on a platform. When we took government a year ago, we laid the foundations for what this strong budget is going to be like. Our investments in, you know, coal-fired power stations, keeping them open longer, allows us to bring those electricity prices down. But I just want to see the continuation of these projects starting to come out of the ground. I think the 2032 Olympics is going to be a huge issue and benefits for the region, and we need to make sure we get our legacy out of that. But, of course, I want to see the homes, and I want to continue to deal with the cost of living pressures that our community deals with every day. But, look, and to know that we've got 8,000 more public servants across the state, that's teachers, that's doctors, and that's nurses, police and everything else that we need. That's going to send a strong message that we do value the public service, and, more importantly, we respect them and resource them. So that's the sort of the hope I have, is that we continue to build on these strong foundations. As a super conservative person, though, I really love the idea of paying down debt, and we'll be able to do more of that in the next year's budget as we've done in this budget.
0: Thanks, Steve. And I know that you have an open door policy. If any members of the public, any of our listeners do want to reach out to you with any questions, how can they get a hold of your office?
1: Yeah, well, 4111 5100, or burnett@parliament.qld.gov.au. Always happy to talk about anything, including the budget and what it means for families and business. Because it's really important that we acknowledge everyone in our community. But I just want, in closing, I just want to say there's a real buzz in Bundy, and I guess if people driving around see all the buildings, seeing all the activity, seeing the confidence that's being returned to the city, I think that's going to be the positive, as we continue to see strong investment in infrastructure, but more importantly in those social issues that we rely on. And we look forward to continuing to work with our community.
0: Steve, thank you very much for the updates, and thanks so much for having a chat this morning. Always a pleasure.
1: Thank you, Vic. All the best. Enjoy your day. Enjoy this lovely weather, Vic. How good is it?
0: And that's it, absolutely. And a safe trip back to Bundy from Brisbane, Steve. That is the member for Burnett, Steve Bennett. We are your leaders in local on 1332 4BU.
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0: 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The Grand Hotel also has tons of amazing entertainment coming up. Here is the rundown. Childers Festival weekend will be a big one with Luke Combs tribute show on Friday the 24th of July. The following night, they've got Shudo Echo with their Funky Town tour on Saturday, July the 25th, and 3 live musicians, tickets not required, on the Sunday. Head to the Grand Hotel website and the links to get tickets for all the shows right there. 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

0: It's the Big Brekkie Show on 4BU. Less screen time, more me time with Can-Am and Sea-Doo at Bundaberg Power Sports opposite Norval Pool on Enterprise Street. We're just about at 8 o'clock. Secret Sound is up in minutes straight after the news. You could be winning $250 with this sound right here. What do you reckon it could be? Going to play that in just a few, but first...
1: On the Big Breakfast, let's find out about all the strange and wacky things happening in our weird world.
0: The velvet worm can be found here in Queensland, because of course it can, and it's a nocturnal hunter with a very grisly way of killing its prey. What it does is it creeps along on the forest floor. It's at night, right? It is almost blind, but it has very sensitive feelers that can tell, they can detect prey like an insect not far away. And when those sensors start going off, what the velvet worm does is it sprays out slime, very sticky, almost like a spider's web, but it's slimy, and it coats the grasshopper or whatever, completely immobilizing it. It can't escape. It's fully aware of what's happening as the velvet worm slowly gets closer and closer. And then the worm has these sharp jaws that slice open the prey, the victim, and inject a digestive saliva that just dissolves it from the inside out. Not exactly a fun way to go, and I'm kind of glad that these things are about an inch long. Otherwise, we'd all be royally screwed.
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7: Good morning. This is Louise Nielsen with your latest Bundaberg local news. Local funding for healthcare, community groups and infrastructure has been outlined in the state budget. In some good news for Bundaberg farmers, $90 million has been allocated to the Sunwater Dam Improvement Project, including $59.8 million to continue progressing the build of Paradise Dam. Burnett MP Stephen Bennett highlights some of the other wins for our region.
8: We're starting the planning on the overtaking lanes on Rosedale Road. There's money in the budget to progress the rebuild of Paradise Dam. There's money in the budget for a new rural fire station at Baffle Creek. We're progressing the new hospital with drilling rigs on site this week. But there's also money in the budget to bring down ambulance ramping.
7: The Bundaberg-based Lifelight Rescue Chopper has flown a man to hospital following a single vehicle rollover near Mount Perry. The chopper was called to the scene around 1pm yesterday, where the man in his 70s had to be freed from the vehicle by Queensland Fire and Rescue crews. He suffered head and limb injuries. He was flown to the Lifelight Bundaberg base, where he was transferred by ambulance to Bundaberg Hospital. New tourism data shows Queensland is leading the nation when it comes to international tourism. Tourism Research Australia data shows international visitor expenditure in our state is up 35.2% year on year, compared to 20.5% nationally. Overseas travellers also spent a record $143.1 million in the southern Great Barrier Reef in the past year. Premier David Crisafulli spruiked the numbers in Parliament this week.
9: Nearly 2.5 million international visitors have come to Queensland, injecting over $8 billion into the economy. That's 17% higher than predicted. And it's because we are open for business. It is because of Destination 2045.
7: And Bundaberg remains a popular choice for people looking to move somewhere regional. The latest Regional Movers Index showed that of people moving from one region to another, 2.3% of them picked Bundy.
1: National News now.
10: Morning, I'm Britt Aylin. The federal government's considering the need to reassess our current terror threat structure following a stark warning from the nation's top spy. ACO boss Mike Burgess says Australia's threat level of probable doesn't accurately reflect reality, but we're not yet at the next level of expected. Home Affairs Minister Tony Burks told the ABC it's something they're looking at.
11: Once you're at probable, the next official ratcheting up is expected, where you have a very specific event that you have intelligence about that is about to occur. And we are not at that point.
10: And Sydney and Melbourne will lead a downturn in the property market over the next year, while growth is expected to slow in Brisbane, Perth and Adelaide. That's according to the latest outlook from Domain. Chief Economist Nicola Powell says rising rates have played a role, and she expects the government's housing tax reforms will also be a factor.
12: I think what we've got at the moment are investors are just waiting. Ultimately, it makes investing in housing less attractive.
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10: In sport, Switzerland's defeated Canada 2-1 at the World Cup, while Bosnia and Herzegovina took down Qatar 3-1. Now it's time for Scotland and Brazil to take the field, while Morocco will be taking on Haiti. South Africa is up against South Korea, and Mexico will battle Czechia later this morning. And Bernard Tomic has suffered a straight sets defeat to fellow Aussie Chris O'Connell in the Wimbledon qualifying. Tristan Schoolcate and Dane Sweeney have also advanced to the next stage. And that's the latest in news and sport.
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0: It is looking to be mostly fine at the moment, but there is the chance of a shower today, top of 23 degrees, and possible showers, tops of 23 over the next couple of days as well. For Nexus Pools, the best pools in Bundy, today's UV reading is 5, which is moderate at the moment. It's 15 degrees in Kepnock, and you got the chance to win big within the next half hour on the Big Brekkie Show. We've got the $10,000 cash grabs, cash tracks coming up very, very soon right here on 4BU. For now, though, it's 8:05. It is time to play our secret sound.
1: The question on everyone's lips is, what's that sound? 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
0: I got $250 right here ready to win if you can guess this sound. It's all yours. 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
0: All good guesses, but none quite on the mark. So what do you reckon? Give me a call and tell me what you think this is. 4153 0888 is the number to call. Give me a bell. Have a crack for your chance to win.

0: leaders in local on 1332 4BU. It's the Big Brekkie Show, 8:15. What is the worst encounter you've had with, like, a pest in your home? You know, cockroaches, mice, things like that. Yesterday, I got home to find that there were maggots all over the floor. And when I say all over, I am being completely legit here. They were everywhere. They had spread all through the common area, down the hall, getting into the bathroom. They were under the sofa, under the fridge, coming out of the bookshelf. It was like some kind of post-apocalyptic horror film. I felt like the rapture had arrived. And so that was how I was spending the better part of my afternoon yesterday, just cleaning up little wrigglies that looked like moving grains of rice all over my kitchen floor. That was a lot of fun. Please tell me that I'm not the only one that's had to deal with that this week. Have you? What was the worst encounter you've had with some kind of vermin or pest in your home? Tell me all the grisly details. Give me a call. 4153-0888. What happened? Gross me out. Bring it on.
1: 2 days to go until the grand reopening of the Criterium, the pub we've renovated with our good friends at Forex. Steve Lamb is currently driving from Darwin to Brisbane. Hopes to get there by Friday and hoping to come and join us for the big pub show. Steve, come and join us at the Criterion Hotel. We've got coffee, we've got warm food, we've got Shannon Noel. We're going to be there.
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It's the Big Brekkie with Vic on 1332, 4BU live and local, 8:30. Vermin in the house. I mean, I love animals. You've probably picked that up on, you know, I love talking about all the weird and wacky things, you know, during the weird world just before 8 o'clock every morning. I love animals. What I don't love is when gross ones come into my house. And I'm talking things like maggots, cockroaches, you know, flies, all of that, which is just adult maggot, you know, evolved version of maggot. And, you know, I was talking about just before how yesterday I spent the better part of my afternoon cleaning up maggots all over the floor because someone had left meat in the bin overnight. The fly got in, laid the eggs, and boom, we got a dozen, you know, we got hundreds of sentient pieces of rice all over the kitchen floor. And that wasn't even the worst thing that happened. I'm making it sound like my house is an absolute dumpster fire. It's not. We just, yeah, moving on. The worst thing that happened was when we had a cockroach that went into my coffee machine. And it was about 4 o'clock in the morning. I'm getting ready to go to work. All right. I'm still half asleep. I'm desperately needing coffee. And then I see this spawn of Satan climb into my espresso maker. So no caffeine for Vic that morning. And that you might remember it. That was the morning when on air it sounded like I wanted to kill everyone, just everyone who came into the immediate vicinity with me. That was a fun time. Anyway, we're talking gross things that come into your house, vermin, pests, fun experiences with that. It's the Big Brekkie Show and you're on 4BU coming up next. Your chance at $10,000. Don't go anywhere.

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6: Good morning. This is Louise Nielsen with your latest Bundaberg local news. The state member for Burnett has welcomed measures for Bundaberg in the state budget. It includes $59.8 million to continue with the rebuild of Paradise Dam, a replacement police facility in Bagara, and funding for the new Bundaberg Hospital. Burnett MP Stephen Bennett says it was a budget focused on cost of living relief.
8: Cost of living measures include a reduction in energy costs delivered through our energy roadmap, our back to school boost, our play on vouchers, the sports vouchers, the permanent 50% fares are all locked in just like we promised. We know Queenslanders are doing it tough, so we're playing our part with structured cost of living relief for Queenslanders that you can rely on.
6: A man suffered head and limb injuries in a single vehicle rollover south of Mount Perry. The Lifelight Bundaberg-based chopper was called to the scene around 1pm yesterday, where a man in his 70s had been freed from the vehicle by Queensland Fire and Rescue crews. He was treated for his injuries and flown to the Lifelight Bundaberg base, where he was transferred by ambulance to Bundaberg Hospital. The state's peak motoring body has welcomed a $56 billion investment into transport infrastructure outlined in the state budget. Locally, it includes funding to begin planning on overtaking lanes at Rosedale Road. The RACQ's Joshua Cooney says the funding is critical for safety, especially for regional roads dealing with heavy use and extreme weather.
9: $56 billion over 4 years is an eye-watering figure. It's 34% on what it was last year, and it makes up half of Queensland's total capital program.
6: And Bundaberg is still a popular pick for people looking to settle somewhere regional. New data shows almost 2.3% of people moving between regions chose Bundy, keeping it in Queensland's top five.
3: National news now.
10: Morning, I'm Britt Allen. The federal government's proposed tax reforms are expected to pass Parliament today after a deal was made with the Greens. The agreement seen Labor add an amendment preventing people from using their self-managed super funds to secure a loan for a residential property. Community Strong Australia, that's the name of our nation's newest political party, formed by independents Zali Stegel and Allegra Spender. They've lodged an application to get it registered with the AEC, with the process likely to be finalised in around 3 months. Papua New Guinea's backed down from a threat to ban Australian chicken and poultry as a result of the H5 strain of bird flu making its way to our country. A third case has been confirmed, this time in South Australia, while it's believed a bird that died at Dunsborough in WA was also infected. And Bondi Beach is closed again this morning, thanks to another shark sighting. It's unclear what species has caused today's panic, but yesterday it was a great white. It's now the third consecutive day that the beach has been shut.
3: Cash for scrap. Archon Metals Recycling, 16 Steptoe Street, Bundy East. 4BU, your sport now.
10: In sport, a depleted Souths will square off against Parramatta to kick off round 17 of the NRL tonight at Combank. But Latrell Mitchell's long-awaited return's been delayed after the Rabbitohs star tore his calf at training. In AFL, the league's set to limit how much contact training the clubs can do from next season, following a similar move from the NRL in a bid to reduce the risk of serious head knocks. However, the exact time limit is still up in the air. And round 16 begins tonight at the Gabba with the Lions at home to the Swans. That is the latest in news and sport.
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11: Top of 23 today. It is looking mostly fine, but there is the chance of a shower or two. More possible showers over the next couple of days as we head towards the weekend. Top of 23 tomorrow and Saturday for Nexus Pools, the best pools in Bundy. Today's UV reading is 5, which is moderate, and at the moment it is 16 degrees in Thabeeban. You've got the chance to win 10 grand this morning on the Big Brekkie Show. It's time for our $10,000 cash tracks. 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

0: Live and local, it's 1332 4BU 20 to 9. It is the 25th of June today. Happy Day of the Seafarer. And you might not have heard of that one before. I certainly haven't, but I'm sort of ashamed that I haven't because I love sailing. I love being on the ocean. Can't do it to save my life, but I do love actually being out on the boat, out on the water. And shout out to all of the actual captains, the actual seafarers, the actual people who are skilled in the art of sailing. This is a day for you. So, you know, we're in a very beautiful position here on the Great Barrier Reef. You might know some people who spend their days out on the water. Give them a shout out today on the 25th of June, the Day of the Seafarer.
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2: Hi, it's June 25th, when the diary of Anne Frank was published in 1947.
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2: In 1979, the AFL anthem Up There Kazaley was released, written and recorded by Mike Brady and Peter Sullivan, who called themselves the two-man band. It became the biggest-selling Australian single of the year. Up there. Stars Nicole Kidman and Keith Urban were married in 2006. Their breakup is still making the headlines now, but it was a celebrity match made in heaven back then.
5: Wedding of the year, event of the decade, celebrity coupling of the millennium.
2: And it was on this day in 2009 that we got the news that one of the all-time greatest entertainers had died.
6: Michael Jackson suffered cardiac arrest this afternoon.
7: You see the number of people that have already gathered outside the hospital.
2: Michael Jackson died aged 50 on June 25, 2009. To the birthday, singer-songwriter Carly Simon turns 83. Comedian and actor Jimmy Walker is 79. He was JJ in the 70s sitcom Good Times.
8: Dynamite! Doing the talking.
2: Let's make Tim Finn's day. Happy 74th to the former Split Enz member. David Page from Toto celebrates his 72nd birthday. Aussie footballer Craig Johnstone turned 66. He became a Liverpool legend in the 80s.
9: Johnstone scores and this time it counts.
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10: And all the other spiders go, what are you wearing a baseball cap for? 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
2: And remember teen pop princess and actress Debbie Gibson? She's 56.
11: I get lost in your eyes.
2: Finally, another legend of music who's no longer with us. George Michael was born on June 25th, 1963. Died aged 53 in 2016. Remembering George Michael and Michael Jackson on June 25th.
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0: We're your leaders in local on 1332 for the U. 8:45. I was talking just before about the time when a cockroach ran into my coffee machine and basically ruined my entire day. Because, you know, if you can't start your day off the right way, this is a message from this is Brekkie Vic speaking here, right? If you can't start your day off the right day, don't even bother. Just go back to bed. Anyway, cockroach ran into the coffee machine, and I then had to call the manufacturer, because there's one of those big, you know, sort of really fancy ones that you have to pull apart. Basically, I was like, this went in, what do I do to clean it? And they were just like, oh, look, all you can really do is just run it through the cleaning cycle. I was like, oh, fine, I could have done that myself. And you know what they said next to me? The disrespect was insane. They said, look, just for word of advice, maybe next time don't let a cockroach fly into the coffee machine, yeah? And I was like, oh, my God, what a revolutionary idea. Never would have thought of that. Thank you, guys. You've really earned your $200K a year salary.
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0: We got Matthew from Walker Vale here. Matthew, you're calling because you heard this great song on 4BU. And that does mean that you are in with a chance to win $10,000 with our $10,000 cash tracks. Congratulations.
9: Thank you.
0: What would you do with the money if you won?
9: I'll pay a few bills.
0: Yeah, it's that time of year, right?
9: I had to get a car loan because my car died and then my mower died.
0: Oh, no.
9: I had a bad run. I had two whippersnippers dying.
0: No, you're joking. They all decided to peace out at the same time.
9: Yeah.
0: Oh, so sorry to hear that, Matthew. Well, hopefully 10 grand could make a difference. Best of luck. You're in with a chance to win.
9: Thank you.
0: Another chance later this morning at going into the draw for 10K right here on the Big Brekkie with Vic. That'll be with in the next hour. We are live and local on 4BU.
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13: Good morning, this is Louise Nilsson with your latest Bundaberg local news. A record $8.2 billion has been injected into the state's economy by overseas travellers in the past year. It represents a 35.2% increase year-on-year compared to 20.5% nationally. International tourists also spent a record $143.1 million in the Southern Great Barrier Reef in the past year. Premier David Crisafulli says it's exciting times for the Sunshine State.
14: Watch this space, because there are more big events coming to this state, because we are going to be the events capital of the country. When people look to this state, they see a state with optimism, with aspiration, with a vision to make sure that people can come and invest and enjoy themselves.
13: A $56 billion funding boost in the state budget is set to tackle pressures on Queensland's transport system. The RACQ's Joshua Cooney has praised the measures, saying a standout is the increase in road maintenance funding, which will increase from $5.6 billion to $6.6 billion over the next 4 years.
15: There are many stretches of road out there, particularly in regional Queensland, that are in bad shape, whether it's due to wear and tear or ongoing extreme weather. And what we called for is what we got. We identified a $1 billion maintenance backlog. We made that known to TMR. We put in our state election priorities document a couple of years ago.
13: Locally, it includes funding to begin planning on overtaking lanes at Rosedale Road. And the Bundaberg Mayor is representing our region in Canberra at the National General Assembly 2026. It's the largest gathering of local government leaders in Australia, focusing on how councils can become more resilient. Mayor Helen Blackburn will be advocating for better federal funding, speaking against changes to disaster funding and working to secure $50 million for the Key Street upgrade.
1: National News now.
16: Morning, I'm Britt Aylin. The Albanese government isn't sold on a new report predicting a huge dip in the housing market. Domain is forecasting that house prices in Sydney could drop by 7% and those in Melbourne could go down by 8% over the next year. But Federal Minister Jason Clare's told the ABC that's not how the Treasury sees it.
17: House prices are expected to continue to grow in a sustainable way, and I think that's the key point, that they grow sustainably.
16: It comes as Labor's tax reforms are expected to pass the Senate today, thanks to a deal with the Greens. Some economists are concerned the changes to negative gearing and capital gains tax will have an adverse impact on housing. And the head of ASIO has issued a warning about the rising threat of terrorism here in Australia. Mike Burgess says 14 plots have been thwarted since the Bondi attack, with foreign actors behind some of those plans. He's also revealed that social media is being used to amplify extreme views.
18: When violent language and violent acts are left unchecked, they become normalised, reinforcing the impression they're acceptable and compounding the likelihood of further violence.
1: Paddock tough, Bundy ready. 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
16: In sport, Jake Vitaliano has been ruled out of the Socceroos World Cup clash with Paraguay tomorrow. Coach Tony Popovich confirming the defender suffered an abductor injury at training, but says he's yet to settle on a replacement.
19: We don't know the extent of it as yet. We'll do some further tests in the coming days. But he won't be available for this game.
16: And in AFL, the Swans have brought back Errol Gulden and Tom McCartan for tonight's Round 16 opener against Brisbane, while Lions defender Ryan Lester has been recalled. That's the latest in news and sport.
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0: Mostly fine at the moment, but there is the chance of a shower today. Top of 23 degrees. More showers due over the next few days. Tops of 23 tomorrow and on Saturday. 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At the moment, it's 17 degrees in Avenel Heights, and you've got the chance this morning to go into the draw to win 10K with our $10,000 cash tracks coming up after 9:30 right here on 4BU.
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0: It's 1332 4BU live and local. We're just about at 9:30. Now, today is a very important day, including right here in Bundaberg. It is Giving Day with the Martyr, a day to get involved to help some of the most vulnerable people in our community. And I'm joined today by the General Manager at Martyr Bundaberg, Catherine Hackney. Catherine, it's great to have you on the show today. How are you doing?
1: Good morning, Vic. It's wonderful to be here. Thank you for having me on.
0: Of course. So please tell us about how Martyr Giving Day is going so far.
1: Look, it's off to a flying start. Giving Day is one of the events in our calendar that is just a wonderful opportunity for us all to engage and recognise the great work that happens across our Martyr network, and most importantly, the things that we can do to support our community here. It's a special day because today our generous matching partners are tripling all donations that are made. So
0: wow.
1: If you give $5, that means $15 will be raised for Martyr. If you give $50 and you're feeling very generous, that will mean $150 for Martyr. So it's a really great opportunity for us to partner with our corporate sponsors and get some great money back into the Martyr so that we can continue to do the great work that happens across our communities.
0: Of course. Wow. Triple the funds raised. I mean, a lot of, special giving days will do double, which is already fantastic, but triple, that is unreal. How wonderful. And the funds that are raised today, Catherine, where are they going to go? How are they being allocated this giving day?
1: They're allocated all across Queensland, but I just want to assure our Bundaberg and regional community that the money that you put into Bundaberg comes back to help our Martyr here. Recent donations have supported us to the value of $4.4 million and have enabled us to provide care and equipment for Bundaberg, give more patients the care they need, more families supported closer to home, and more groundbreaking research to get some cutting-edge technologies. And that's all because you choose to give to us at Martyr, and we're very grateful.
0: Of course. And is there any particular reason that Martyr Giving Day is today, the 25th of June? Catherine, is there any significance behind that date?
1: Look, we have a number of events across our calendar, and the reason that it's put at the end of the financial year is because everyone has that opportunity to think about what they've got, if they have anything to spare.
0: Mm.
1: This is a time where people are sort of thinking about their tax and thinking about where things have gone for the year. And so I think that's why it's in the calendar. But the date is just the date. We just choose to get in and celebrate and get behind and support it. The fundraising that we're trying to do today for Martyr Bundaberg has supported some recent significant advancements in our ophthalmology services for our community, including the new funding of equipment for cataract surgeries, which I think is a big issue for many in our community here in Bundaberg. So we're really looking forward to receiving that technology.
0: And is there a goal for the funds to be raised by the end of today, Catherine?
1: There is a goal. It's $2 million. So we'd really appreciate every... That's right. It's a big one, but we can do it. Our hardworking Martyr people do so much for the community. And today is an opportunity for the community to engage with us and to say thank you. We know that so many lives of so many Queenslanders are intertwined with the Martyr story. So if you'd like to donate today and triple the impact, please go to martyr.org.au/givingday or call in here to the Martyr Hospital Bundaberg and join us in our cafe for a coffee.
0: That's right. So today it is easier than ever to help the Martyr reach that $2 million goal because, just like Catherine said, any donation that you put forward today for Giving Day is tripled. So, Catherine, this is very, very exciting. Best of luck with the fundraiser today and thank you so much for having a chat this morning.
1: Thank you, and I just want to say on behalf of our patients, as well as our nurses and our doctors, we're very grateful for the amazing support that we receive from our Bundaberg community, as well as the broader Queensland community.
0: That is absolutely right. 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That is Catherine Hackney, General Manager at the Martyr Bundaberg, and we're live and local on 1332 4BU.
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10: The new Queensland government is delivering tougher e-scooter and e-bike laws from the 1st of July to stop behaviour that puts lives at risk. 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Riders must be 16 with a licence. 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Parents will be fined for under-16s riding illegally. And RBTs will enforce drink riding. 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
11: Good morning. This is Louise Nilsson with your latest Bundaberg local news. A record $8.2 billion has been injected into the state's economy by overseas travellers in the past year. It represents a 35.2% increase year-on-year compared to 20.5% nationally. International tourists also spent a record $143.1 million in the southern Great Barrier Reef in the past year. Premier David Crisafulli says it's exciting times for the Sunshine State.
12: Watch this space, because there are more big events coming to this state, because we are going to be the events capital of the country. When people look to this state, they see a state with optimism, with aspiration, with a vision to make sure that people can come and invest and enjoy themselves.
11: A $56 billion funding boost in the state budget is set to tackle pressures on Queensland's transport system. The RACQ's Joshua Cooney has praised the measures, saying a standout is the increase in road maintenance funding, which will increase from $5.6 billion to $6.6 billion over the next 4 years.
13: There are many stretches of road out there, particularly in regional Queensland, that are in bad shape, whether it's due to wear and tear or ongoing extreme weather. And what we called for is what we got. We identified a $1 billion maintenance backlog. We made that known to TMR. We put it in our state election priorities document a couple of years ago.
11: Locally, it includes funding to begin planning on overtaking lanes at Rosedale Road. And the Bundaberg Mayor is representing our region in Canberra at the National General Assembly 2026. It's the largest gathering of local government leaders in Australia, focusing on how councils can become more resilient. Mayor Helen Blackburn will be advocating for better federal funding, speaking against changes to disaster funding and working to secure $50 million for the Key Street upgrade.
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0: Top of 23 today. We might see a shower or two, and over the next coming days, it's looking pretty similar. Showers and tops of 23 as we head towards the weekend for Nexus Pools, the best pools in Bundy. Today's UV reading is 5, which is moderate, and at the moment, it's 18 degrees in Oakwood. You've got the chance to win big this morning with our $10,000 cash tracks. Here we go. It's 4BU.
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0: We are down to the final three chances at going into the draw to win $10,000. This thing wraps up tomorrow. Once Friday is done, so is the $10,000 cash tracks, okay? So this morning is your last chance for today at winning that cash, and then tomorrow, two more chances. So give me a call when you hear our winning song. That is all you've got to do. And if you can win 10 grand, it's certainly going to be no horror movie. Your winning song for this morning is Skyhook's Horror Movie. When you hear it, it'll be up in just a matter of minutes. Call me on 415-300-888 for your chance to win 10 grand. 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
5: 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Thanks.
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8: We've got Kim from Kensington here. Kim, I'm glad to hear that your day has been going well so far. It's about to get even better. You are in the draw to win $10,000. Congratulations.
9: Oh, thank you.
8: My absolute pleasure. What would you do with the money if you won, Kim?
9: Love to go on a holiday to Western Australia onto the goldfield.
8: Oh, nice. Oh, that'd be fantastic.
9: It would be, yep. And to find some gold to boot.
8: Yeah, that's right. Chuck it on the back of 10 grand. Would you go by yourself, Kim, or would you take some people with you?
9: I'd take hubby.
8: Nice. Yep. Yeah, we're going gold digging.
9: Yep, I can find the gold and he can dig for it.
8: It's a team effort, Kim. That's important.
9: Absolutely.
8: Love it, Kim. Well, best of luck. You are in with a chance to win. You still got a couple of chances tomorrow morning, our last day of the $10,000 cash tracks. If you want to go into the draw to win 10 grand, you got to listen out for the winning song here on 4BU. And if you're the first caller through, you have a shot at $10,000 right here on 1332 4BU.
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0: 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We're just about at 10 o'clock. You got the Feel Good Work Day up next, along with this one from Eurythmics. Robbie Williams on the way too. And this one from Roxette. Listen to your heart and listen to the music here on 4BU. I'll be back tomorrow for another Big Brekkie Show from 5:30. Till then, you have a fine rest of your day. This has been Vic, always happy to host you.
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8: Morning, I'm Britt Aylin. The Federal Opposition Leader has revealed his stance on multiculturalism after facing scrutiny for refusing to use the term. Angus Taylor's told Nine he believes in diverse backgrounds with a common set of values.
9: Those common set of values must include a respect for our law, a fair go for all Australians. The basic freedoms we rely on, the freedoms of religion and speech. If people want to come here and they don't commit to those things, they shouldn't be coming in the first place.
8: Independents Ali Stegall and Allegra Spender have named their new political party. It's called Community Strong Australia and now needs to be accepted by the Australian Electoral Commission. It's been revealed 14 terror-related threats have been resolved since December's Bondi attack, including at least one major plot. It comes as ASIO boss Mike Burgess warns the current threat level of probable doesn't accurately reflect the danger that we're now facing. But he's told the ABC we're not at the next level where a terror attack is expected.
10: The increase for violence has actually happened and is happening, and that concerns me. So I'm worried that probable by itself does not send the message to all of us that need to know what the threat that we're facing.
8: And a massive earthquake has hit Venezuela. The 7.1 magnitude quake struck off the country's north coast and has brought down buildings in the capital, Caracas. It's also triggered tsunami warnings within a 300-kilometre radius of the epicentre.
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8: In sport, Tony Popovich is yet to settle on the Socceroos squad for tomorrow's World Cup clash with Paraguay. So far, we know they'll be without Matthew Lecchie and Jacob Italiano, both of whom have been ruled out with injury. But the coach is playing down talks. He'll make wholesale changes to the side that lost to the US.
11: We're happy with the squad. We're happy with all the players. It's a wonderful experience for us so far, in particular the US game, and players responded extremely well in the second half.
8: And Brody Majacek's opened up after fracturing his neck in the Kings' birthday clash with Collingwood, the Melbourne forward describing the frightening tackle that silenced the MCG crowd.
12: Massive crack when I hit the ground, lost feeling in pretty much most of my body. But the worry kicked in there, and I remember yelling out saying that I needed some help.
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